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0: Good evening. Welcome to Prosper in Health. I am your host, Miss Twitty. It is truly an honor and pleasure to be in the studio, or at least, you know, sharing, discussing with you all one of the most important topics in all of our lives, which is health. When our health is good, we can work and live life smoothly. When our health is poor, it makes it more difficult to do normal activities. In some cases, the poorness of your health will show mild to zero symptoms when going about your day-to-day endeavors. And let's not be fooled. Just like over time, after planting good seeds and nurturing them and nourishing them, you know, they will grow and they'll grow a rich harvest. But over time, as months and years go by, but if you continue to neglect your body as months and years go by, and neglect your bones and your blood, and not giving it the essential nutrients and pure fruits and vegetables that it needs, or ignore your muscles' needs to strengthen as time goes by, instead of a rich harvest, you will have a bad doctor's report, pain, illnesses, and diseases, many of which, or I'll say most of which, are self-inflicted. Well, one of my favorite scriptures that I love to share at the opening of this show, 3 John chapter 1, verse 2, "Beloved, I pray that you may prosper in all things and be in health just as your soul prospers." See, God wants us to be healthy. He wants us to prosper in all things. So what are you doing for your health? Well, don't worry. This is Prosper in Health, where we discuss everything from abs to zinc every third Friday from 9 p.m. to 9:30 p.m. with Miss Twitty. We'll be back after this song selection.
1: Yeah, let the church say amen.

Welcome back to Prosper in Health with Miss Whitty. You know, spring is officially here, and so is the fun. And what is fun without food? But wait, too much food will give us too much what? Give us too much stomach. And if we don't choose wisely, for some people, our stomach is what we are most conscious of in the spring and summer months. So for the sake of the season, I have to help you all out with your abs and myself. Let's have a discussion about those good old abs that we have. There are, hopefully, you know that you can't just go and do endless workouts. Trust me, I've been there. Just doing endless workouts and exercises if you want a flatter stomach. You have to do not just that, but you have to eat right. So let's reveal 8 foods that your abs will love and that is packed with nutrients to help ignite your natural fat burners. And these 8 foods are also super healthy and will protect you from, you know, diseases and illnesses as an extra bonus. So try and add some of these power foods, and not only will you increase lean muscle mass, but also help your body get rid of fat stores faster and be healthy on top of that. So the first is almonds. Almonds, yes, they're good for reducing cravings and building muscles. They help fight obesity, heart disease, muscle loss, cancer, and high blood pressure. The second of the 8 foods are berries. They're good for protecting your heart, improving balance, enhancing coordination. Most berries are loaded with fiber, and that's every dieter's best friend. And so berries help fight obesity and heart disease. Now, the third food that I'm going to share are beans and legumes. They're good for burning fat, building muscle, and regulating your digestive system. You know, beans, they help fight colon cancers, heart disease, and high blood pressure. The next thing I want to discuss is the food, or just say oil, olive oil. It's good for lowering cholesterol and boosting your immune system. Olive oil helps fight obesity as well as cancers, heart disease, and high blood pressure as well. The fifth food I want to share is eggs. Yes, eggs are, too late for me to eat. I just had a moment. I'm sorry, you guys. I have some good organic eggs in the refrigerator. I just, you know, had a taste for some. Back to the show. But eggs are good for burning fat, building muscle. Eggs fight obesity. And researchers at the Pennington Biomedical Research Center have found that when people ate eggs in the morning, they felt less hungry throughout the day. The sixth I want to share is peanut butter. Peanut butter is good for burning fat and building muscle, but in small portions, though. Peanut butter fights obesity, muscle loss, wrinkles, and heart disease. Ooh-wee. I said wrinkles. That's good to know. Now, the seventh food that you want to add that's good for your abdomen, spinach and other green vegetables. They're good for fighting free radicals, which helps fight cancer, heart disease, stroke, and obesity. Now, I said I was going to share, 8, right? So lastly on our list for 8 best foods for flat abs is yogurt. People who get their calcium from yogurt rather than other sources may lose more weight around their midsection, according to a recent study that was actually published in the International Journal of Obesity. The probiotic bacteria in most yogurts help keep your digestive system healthy. So there you have it. You know, I can hear your stomachs growling right now, not from hunger, but just speaking and saying thank you, Miss Twitty.
I know what to eat now. And we will return after a song selection.

0: you are tuned into Prosper in Health with Ms. Twitty, and you know on the show, I must share my intrigue with herbs as usual. You know, God already put on this green earth everything we need, but sometimes through lack of knowledge, we don't experience natural healing or relief. 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But, you know, how do we use them? And what are they each good for? So I happen to be checking them out. Call me Curious George, if I don't mind. And I happen to come across a French herb named tarragon. Now, believe it or not, it is a very popular culinary herb used in or used as a flavoring agent, especially in Mediterranean cuisines. I was researching some of its health benefits, and now guess what? Tarragon has been a traditional remedy to stimulate and alleviate anorexic symptoms. Scientific studies suggest that polyphenolic compounds, and the herbs actually help lower blood sugar levels, and tarragon tea may help cure insomnia. Now, I heard about the tart cherry helping with insomnia, but not tarragon tea. And I actually know some friends who can't sleep. So if you know anyone that can't sleep, you know, for Christmas this year, just go on and buy them some tea. Now, in the culinary world, this herb is added as the final, you know, moment in recipes in small amounts, just in order to retain flavor and taste. But fresh, you know, as well as dry leaves may be used as a flavoring base in a marinade, you know, to fish, lamb, or poultry. But we just got some good cooking ideas, didn't we? Definitely add tarragon as one of your, you know, herbs to indulge in during the rest of this year. I'll be back with a nice song.
1: All my people in the struggle, you think God's forgotten about you. Here's some pain medicine. Let's go!

Welcome back to Prosper in Health. It's Friday night, and weekends are a good time to have fun, you know, with friends and family, but it's also a good time to go to the grocery store. You know, and at the grocery store recently, you know, I've been seeing more and more and more and more of chia. You know, yes, chia, C-H-I-A. And I'm not, you know, talking about the pet. I'm talking about the seed. Now, I didn't grow up on chia seeds, so I wanted to look more into it. I found out that chia are tiny, oblong-shaped oil seeds that comes from a desert plant grown in Mexico. Now, these seeds are a concentrated food containing, you know, healthy omega-3 fatty acids, carbohydrates, protein, fiber, antioxidants, and calcium. An important omega-3 fatty acid in chia is alpha-linolenic acid, ALA, and studies have found that ALA and other omega-3 fatty acids, by their virtue, you know, of being anti-inflammatory, well, the actions help lower risk of blood pressure, coronary artery disease, strokes, and breast cancer, colon cancer, and prostate cancers. Whew. Tell me chia isn't amazing. Chia is a gluten-free grain with an excellent source of vitamins like niacin. Niacin is an important B complex vitamin found abundantly in chia. I mean, nearly more than double the amount in sesame seeds. I mean, who would have known all these benefits in a seed? So let's eat, you know, more of them. Toasted chia seeds can be added to bread, cookies, muffins, sprinkled whole or ground chia over, you know, yogurt, fruit smoothies and milkshakes. You know, I love a good non-dairy product, not really dairy product, but yogurts and smoothies and milkshakes, they're pretty much my happy foods. And, you know, now I can make them even healthier with chia, especially in your fruit bowls now, because that's very, very common. Speaking of fruit bowls, you know, we're in 2026. All of last year and this year, you know, I would say about 80% of my morning meals has been fruit bowls. And I actually inspired another friend of mine who was visiting to also make fruit bowls because she was wanting to get more healthier and she was had her diet plan and everything. I'm glad we talked about chia seeds because I have been putting chia seeds on my fruit bowls. And before I go, I mean, it's a great way to get your fruit serving in. I mean, this is not supposed to be a cooking show, but I definitely just have to share what I've been eating for 80% of my breakfasts in the morning. You can take some frozen mangoes, even healthier, add frozen dragon fruit. Instead of dairy milk, I would add, you know, coconut milk and, you know, add banana and blend that in there. The frozen vegetables will create a good consistency and thickness as like a base. And once you finish blending that up, you can put all of your favorite toppings on there. Strawberries, blueberries, you know, more bananas, mangoes, kiwi. You can add your butters, almond butter, peanut butter. You can add your chia seeds. Hemp seeds are good as well. You can add so much. You can add almonds. Well, sliced almonds. You don't want to really chew nothing that hard, but bazillion nuts are a good texture in them. Cashews are a good texture in them. Walnuts, you know, there is so many different ways you can make a fruit bowl, and it'll fill you up. It'll give you a good amount of calories for the morning so that you won't be so hungry, you know, as soon, you know, in the afternoon. I just think it's a great thing to add to your diet. And just so you know what Miss Tweety has been eating,
I know I shared a couple months ago, I'm still working on my, it's so funny, I'm not 100% plant-based, but I try to eat majority plant-based throughout the week, just minimizing the amount of meats that I eat in dairy. I'm doing more and more research and understanding of dairy and meats in the body and their links to parasites and things like that. So it's still a journey. Even Miss Twitty, even I am on a journey in going through the disciplines and the sacrifices in my diet. So we all have progress that we can obtain and achieve and aspire to. So definitely don't take the show as a direct hit, you know, to try to chastise you because you're not where you should be or know you could be with your health. It's just all a journey. I know I often share, you know, that I stopped eating pork when I was 12 because I heard something about it. I stopped eating beef when I was 17 because I just knew I ate a lot. I didn't want to bombard my body with hamburgers and ribs and things like that. So I cut out beef, and whew, that's been a long time since I had that. But it's been a journey since then from just eating more, from going from eating conventional foods to going to eating more organic foods, and then now going from not just eating organic foods, but eating plant-based or more fruits and vegetables. It's all a journey. And, you know, I'm still trying to work my way up to deworming. Maybe I'll talk about that on the show, but I know that might not be a good topic for the radio station if some of you are sitting down eating a meal. So there's so many levels of health, but as long as we all are aspiring and putting daily efforts in, we definitely can achieve our goal of having a healthier body and a more fruitful life, you know. So I definitely believe that. Thank you all for tuning in. And since I still have you listening in, let's see, we're in approaching the 6th month. So the first half of the year is over. You know, go ahead and make goals. A lot of people talk about goals when the new year is coming in. You know, we have that new year resolution, or, you know, that things we want to achieve, and we're so inspired for the new year and a whole new 12 months and a whole new 4 seasons and a whole new set of holidays. And then sometimes, you know, we start off strong and then we get content and comfortable. Well, hey, we need to have not a New Year's resolution, but a 6-month resolution. We're 6 months in, you know, let's do this together. Let's talk about, you know, not with me, but while you're home, sit down, talk to your family, talk to yourself, put out a notebook, a pad, you know, pen, a laptop, and just say, look, what can I change? What one thing can I change every day in my diet? You know, what one thing can I change every week in my fitness? If I'm working out one day a week, can I upgrade it to 2 days a week? If I'm working 2 days, can I do 3 days? If I'm working 3 days a week, instead of working 45 minutes, can I push it to an hour and a half? You know, it's never too late to just drop the seeds. You know, as the scriptures say, you plant the seeds and you'll have the harvest. Doesn't have to be super big seeds. It's just one step towards your goal, one step towards, you know, a better you and a better health, so you can be able to do more in the kingdom. You can be able to reach more people, fulfill your God-given purpose, because we are taking care of our bodies and we're prospering in health, which is the name of this show. I know we're nearing the end, and I know it's been very, very fun sharing these health facts with you on Prospering Health. We've learned a lot about herbs and seeds on the show tonight, you know, ones you may have never heard before. And the health benefits of, you know, tarragon and chia seeds are definitely incredible. It helps you live better with them in your diet. So while we're tuning out, I just want to let you know this health show is every third Friday from 9 to 9:30 p.m.
Eastern Standard Time. I'm your host, Miss Twitty, and I'm going to go ahead and let the engineer close you all out with the song. God bless you all, and good night.

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And playing with little brother while you went shopping, 25 cents. 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
1: To you right now, a close friend and brother. 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
1: Obstacles in your life. 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He never fails. He can do the impossible. 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
1: I know he can.
0: I've seen him do it.
1: I've seen him do it.
0: So whatever problem you've got,
1: whatever problem you've got,
0: just let it.

God do phenomenal things. Oh, yes, I have. I've seen God give people supernatural strength when they didn't know how they were going to make it. I've seen him use the most unlikely people to do incredible things. So I wrote this verse for those of you that are less than perfect. Listen.

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0: say, wherever you are, just raise it up and say, wherever. Whatever you've been going through, tell them.
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0: Tell them, God says, even now.
1: God says,
0: the struggle is over.
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0: Just one more time. 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
1: Because of all the emails and the letters and the phone calls we received of you telling us how you were encouraged from the struggle is over. I decided to ask God to give me another word of encouragement to encourage his people. So I got some old young people. Butterfly praises. Let's encourage someone. Listen.
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1: Yeah.
2: But it's okay.
1: Put a smile on your face.
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1: Uh-huh.
2: It's gonna be a brighter day. All things work together.
1: That's word, y'all.

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1: Trials and tribulations.
0: Oh, yeah.
1: They come your way.
0: I love this part.
1: When the road gets rough.
0: Hold on.
1: Hold on.

0: 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He's already working out. God bless you. He's already working out. Woo!
1: 1340 W.
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0: Hallelujah. 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
1: Someone you love.
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to Mount Sinai. Go down on Skid Row and look how blessed you are. A miracle is that supernatural gift that only God can give. When you look at me, you're looking at a miracle. 3 years ago, one of the members in my church who rides along in the scooter because she couldn't walk. And I saw her in the mall. I said, Sister Deborah, God told me that he's going to heal you. 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And her mother just went on. And every Sunday she came to church, still couldn't walk. A few Sundays ago, just before we brought the message, and I got some witnesses in here tonight from Mount Calvary, I walked over to her. I said, God said he's going to heal you.

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0: wish I had a witness tonight. 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The question is simply this: what did he see?
1: He saw the best.
0: I can't get no help up in here, because there are some folk in here that people have wrote you off, said you would never amount to anything, said that you would never end up being anywhere. But Myron, tell him one more time, what did he see?
1: He saw the best.
0: When mama said you would never be nothing, when aunties and uncles said that you would never amount to anything, when daddy didn't come home anymore, he didn't look at you and say that you weren't going to make it. 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
1: I want you to know, long as I got King Jesus, I don't need nobody else. 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Come on.

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1: 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Brothers and sisters, I want to welcome you back to life. 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

Song says it's good to be alive, but it's best to live. 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And guess what?

0: 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That's what he came for.
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0: God some glory, give him some praise. It's all in him. Mighty God is Jesus. And it's all in him. Hallelujah. Amen. Again, we thank the Lord for his goodness and his mercy and his kindness toward us. Thank God for being alive today with a reasonable portion of my health and strength. Amen. I'd like for you to turn with me to Matthew, the 16th chapter, beginning at verse 21. And we're going to end at verse 26, and then we're going to go to Psalm 119, verse 175. St. Matthew, the 16th chapter, verses 21 through 26, and Psalm 119, verse 175. If you have it, say amen. Amen. Let us read. That he must go unto Jerusalem, suffer many things of the elders, chief priests and scribes, and be killed, be raised again the third day. Then Peter took him, began to rebuke him, saying, "Be it far from thee, Lord, this shall not be done unto thee." But he turned and said unto Peter, "Get thee behind me, Satan. Thou art an offense unto me, for thou savorest not the things that be of God, but those that be of men." Then said Jesus unto his disciples, "Many men will come after me. Let him deny himself, take up his cross, and follow me. For whosoever will save his life shall lose it, and whosoever will lose his life for my sake shall find it. For what is it man profit? He shall gain the whole world, lose his own soul. What shall a man give in exchange for his soul?" Now Psalm 119, and verse 175. You have it, say amen. Amen. Let us read. "Let my soul, and it shall praise thee." You may be seated. I'd like to look at Psalm 119. We're going to take our subject from there. "Let my soul live, and it shall praise thee." Let my soul live. Now in Matthew, I want to begin by looking at the question that Jesus put to his disciples. The scripture says when Jesus came into the coast of Caesarea Philippi, he asked his disciples, saying, whom do men say that I, the Son of Man, am?" And we used to say, "What's the word on the street? What's the word? What's going on?" And he wanted to know because his disciples had been out and they have been witnessing and talking about the Lord, and he wanted to know, what are they saying about me? And they began to answer, and it said that some say that thou art John the Baptist. They saw things in Christ that reminded them of John. You know, John preached repentance, and he preached baptism, and so did Jesus. He also said, repent, for the kingdom of God is at hand. And then there were others who said that they thought he was Elijah or Elias, because Elijah was a man, that prophet, who did many miracles in the sight of the people. And we know that Jesus also was a miracle worker. I said was, but he is a miracle worker. I'm saying Jesus working miracles right now. Thank you, Jesus. And so there was some that said that he was Elijah. And then there was others who said that he was Jeremiah. And of course, Jeremiah was called the weeping prophet. He wept for the slain of the daughters of Israel. A man of great compassion. And he wanted to see his people delivered. And Jesus was also a compassionate God. He was a compassionate man, because, and I want us to understand that Jesus, he was all God, but he was all man at the same time. And he was a man of compassion. And then the others said, well, we don't know. We think and we know he's a prophet, but that's all we know. And then Jesus asked a question to them, but whom say ye that I am? I understand what you're saying about those that are on the street, but I've been with you, and I've allowed you to see the miracles and hear the teachings that I have given. And so what is your take on me? Who do you say that I am? And the Bible says that there was one named Peter, and he answered, and he said, thou art the Christ, the Son of the living God. And I like to point out that he was a Jew, and he was saying that Jesus was the Christ, he was the Messiah. And as you know, the Jews didn't believe in a Trinity. They didn't believe in three. The Jews was always taught, hear, O Israel, the Lord our God said he's one Lord. Said our God is one Lord. There's only one. And so for him to say that, he was saying that Jesus was God manifested in the flesh. And that was one of the reasons why the Jews were so angry with him. Because the Jews knew what he was saying. He was saying that he was God. And they were angry. And that's why they wanted to kill him. And they thought they had killed him, because of his position. He was the Son of God. And of course, Jesus made it very clear that the works that he did was not the result of his flesh. And he said, but it's the Father, he said, that dwells in me. And I want to make it clear today that the flesh of Jesus was for the purpose of being a sacrifice for our sin. Amen. That's the reason he came in the flesh. God wrapped himself. I'm talking about the Almighty now. I'm talking about the creator of all things. I'm talking about God. And I want you to know that he's an amazing God. I want you to know God is amazing. And there is no way that we can truly understand God's greatness with these feeble minds of ours. Amen. First of all, we can't understand how anyone could have always been in existence. He didn't have a birthday. There's no death day. He always was. Don't think on that too much. It'll blow your mind, because that's too deep for us. It's too deep. It's too deep. Everything we know about life has a beginning and an end. But when we think about God, he had no beginning. And then when we think about God, amen, nothing that we see was here when he said, let there be. When God spoke, that's when things came into existence. His word, the power of his word, brought everything into existence. And then when we think about God, how he took, amen, some dust. And he took some dust and formed it. And after he took dust and formed it, he spoke into the dust. The Bible said he breathed. And when he breathed into the dust, it said man became a living soul. And that's why, man, we didn't come from no apes. Praise God. If that was a transition from ape to man, how come it's not happening now? Praise the Lord. But God Almighty, amen, he's the one that created us. Amen. And gave us, that's why, and in us, there is a desire to want to worship. And everybody's worshiping something. And I want you to know, can I preach? Is it all right? I want you to know that everybody, everyone is worshiping something. Amen. If you're not worshiping God, you might be worshiping money. You might be worshiping your flesh, the flesh of your children. You might be worshiping material things, your house, your car. You might worship your position, your title. Everybody has got something in them that they look up to. Amen. But see, I thank God, amen, that I'm worshiping the Lord Jesus Christ on today. I'm glad. I'm so glad. Amen. I know who I'm worshiping. And so the word of God tell us that Peter had received a revelation and said that he was the Son of the living God. Then Jesus answered and said, blessed art thou, he said, Simon Bar-Jonah. He said, for flesh and blood have not revealed it unto thee. He said, but my Father which is in heaven. In other words, you didn't get this on your own. This didn't come from your intellect. This wasn't your mind that gave you the answer. Amen. But my Father. This came from the Spirit of God. He gave you revelation. And that's how you know who I am. And I want to say that even today, the only way you can really know the Lord is if God give you revelation concerning who he is. And let me say, because the Bible, you can't read the Bible like you read a book, any book. You can't read this like you read a magazine. Amen. To understand what's in this, God got to open it up to you. Amen. Men take many years studying and trying to find out what the scripture is saying and never come to an understanding because they don't have the Spirit of God. It is the anointing. It is the Spirit of God that gives us understanding. That's why, amen, men will look at Acts 2:38. And still won't do it. And it's just as clear, amen, when you look at it, amen, said, repent and be baptized. Said, every one of you in the name of Jesus Christ for the remission of your sin, the removal of your sin, and said, and you shall be filled with the Holy Ghost. Let me say, amen, that men look at that, amen, and still can't understand it. They're still baptizing in titles. They're still sprinkling with water. Amen. And the scripture is saying how we ought to be born again of the water. There's only one way
1: to be born of the water, and that is baptism in the name of our Lord and Savior Jesus Christ. They look at it and they can't understand. They look at it and some will skip over it. They'll come down through Acts, amen, and they'll read every scripture until they get to 238, and then they jump over it and keep on going. Because I want you to know that the Lord himself got to open up your understanding to see who Jesus is. He's the only one that can forgive sin. Power is in his name. Amen. I want you to know the strength, amen, of God is in the name of Jesus. The wisdom of God is in the name of Jesus. The power of God is in the name of Jesus. The word said, amen, that he's been given a name which is above every name, and at the name of Jesus every knee shall bow and every tongue shall confess to the Lord God. Let me say, Jesus is his name, amen. And so he told, amen, and he let Peter know, amen, you received this from my Father. He has given you revelation. Amen. And he said, and I say also unto thee that thou art Peter, and upon this rock, he said, I will build my church, and the gates of hell shall not prevail against it. He said, upon this rock, he said, you're Peter, you're Petra, you're just a little stone. He said, but upon this rock, talking about himself, he said, I'm going to build my church. He said, and the gates of hell shall not prevail again. I want us to understand, amen, that the church belonged to Jesus. Amen. And I want us to know the building belonged to Jesus. Now, let me say, there's a difference between the building and the church. Amen. The building is one thing made out of material and cement and steel, but the church is the body of Christ. The church are those that are sitting in the pews that have been down in that name and been filled with the gift of the Holy Ghost. I want you to know, raise your hand if you're the church. I want you to know, amen, that the church are those that have gone down in the name. Amen. If you take away the building, amen, if we were sitting out here in a tent, it would still be the church. If you took away the tent and all we did was sit in the grass, we would still be the church. Because the church has nothing to do with the building. It is the body of Christ. Hallelujah. Somebody ought to shout hallelujah. Tell somebody, I thank God I'm in the church. Amen. And so he wanted him to know that he was going to build his church. And he said, in the gates of hell, amen, the devil's going to put up a fight. He said, but it wouldn't prevail against him. In other words, the church is going to be victorious. Tell somebody, you've already got the victory because you are the church. He said it. He said it in the word. He said that the gates of hell shall not prevail against it. That means the gates of hell won't prevail against you. Look at somebody and tell them you got victory over the devil. Amen. It doesn't matter what anybody say. You got victory because Jesus said you got victory. Tell somebody, Jesus said it. I'm not just saying it. Jesus said that the devil will not prevail against his church. Hallelujah. Amen. And so, amen. And the Bible says that he gave unto Peter the keys of the kingdom of heaven. And he said, whatsoever thou shalt bind on earth, he said, shall be bound in heaven. And whatsoever thou shalt loose on earth shall be loosed in heaven. He said, in other words, I've given you authority and I've given you power. And I want to say to everyone that's in the church, amen, you got authority. You don't have to allow the devil to walk all over you and stomp all over you. Amen. You can tell the devil, get out of here. Greater is he that is in me than he that is in the world. I got power now. I've got some anointing. I got something to fight with. Tell somebody I'm a fighter. I got to fight now. I got to fight my way through it. Amen. It doesn't matter how many demons may raise their head against me. I got something to fight with when I call on the name of Jesus. I got some power down on the inside. I got some anointing that I can rely on. And I'm not going to give up. Tell somebody I'm not giving up. Sometimes the devil will want you to give up. Amen. But I'm here to tell you, get yourself together. Shake yourself and say, I'm not giving up. I might have talked like it just a few minutes ago, but I got my right mind back. Hallelujah. I'm not giving up. I'm going all the way with Jesus. Somebody shout hallelujah. Give God some glory. God. Amen. Amen. Amen. He wanted them to know, amen, that they had power, they had strength. Amen. He then charged the scripture says his disciples, he told them not to tell no one that he was Jesus the Christ. And then it says here, amen, the scriptures that we've read, it says from that time forth began Jesus to show unto his disciples how that he must go unto Jerusalem and that how he was to suffer many things of the elders and chief priests and scribes and that he would be killed and raised again the third day. He's given them understanding now. What he was have to go through to accomplish the mission, amen, to save the souls of men. And listen, after he had told them that, the word of God said, then Peter took him and began to rebuke him. Now I want us to understand the reason I read those scriptures preceding this was because remember that it was Peter that had got the revelation. It was God Almighty that had given Peter the revelation, but now it had gone to his head. Help me, Holy Ghost. That's why I want to just say this, that after God have used you or blessed you, don't allow it to go to your head, make you think you're more than what you really are. You're still a nobody unless God makes somebody out you. Somebody shout hallelujah. Give God some glory. Give him some praise. Amen. Peter rebuked the Lord. He said to the Lord, be it far from thee. He said, Lord, this shall not be unto thee. In other words, this is not going to happen. He's telling the Lord Jesus, this is not going to happen. But Jesus turned and said unto Peter, he said, get thee behind me, Satan. And I want us to understand, it wasn't because Peter was possessed by the devil, but what had happened, the devil had got into his mind and caused him to be elevated, and he started thinking more highly of himself than he really should have thought. And so when the Lord, he turned and looked at Peter, but he spoke to the demon that was got his mind all mixed up. Hallelujah. Amen. And said, get thee behind me, Satan. Let me just say right now, we got to realize who we're fighting against. Sometimes we get sidetracked looking at flesh, but I'm here to tell you it's the devil that's your true enemy. I heard in the word of God that we fight not against flesh and blood, but against principalities and powers, and against the rulers of the darkness of this world, and against spiritual wickedness in high places. It's the devil. And I just want to let everybody know, the devil hates you. I don't care whether you're saved or unsaved. He's never going to be your friend. Can I preach? Is it all right? If I had the opportunity, I'd go up to the White House and I would tell the president that Putin is never going to be a friend of the United States. If I had the opportunity, I would tell the president that you can't trust North Korea. They got their own agenda. If I had a chance, I'm not.

I only know one that can give you true victory. Can you say amen? How many know that the Lord is a way maker? How many can say he's a problem solver? How many know?

God some glory. Give him some praise. Amen. Jesus, he had to rebuke Peter. Amen. After all the good things he had said about him, he then turned around and had to rebuke him. And then the Bible said, Jesus, he said unto his disciples, if any man will come after me, he said, let him deny himself and take up his cross and follow me. Let me say, it's not about you. You got to deny yourself. And you got to deny what you desire in order to follow the Lord. If God's not in it, you got to get out of it. I heard him say, deny yourself. And then you got to take up your cross. And in that cross, there's some trials in the cross. In the cross, there's some tribulation. In the cross, there's some pain in there. In the cross, there's some disappointment. In the cross, there's some sleepless nights. In the cross, there's some tears in there. I come to tell you, but you gotta take up your cross. Tell somebody, take it up. You can't, you gotta take it up. You can't drag it, take it up. You got to shoulder it. Put it on your shoulder and keep on moving.

That's why I got to put on that cross. 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I got to see Jesus. Somebody shout hallelujah. Give God some glory. Give him some praise.

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He said, for the Son of Man shall come in his glory. Wait a minute. He said, for what is a man profited if he should gain the whole world and lose his soul? Let me tell you, your soul is the most important thing that you possess. I want you to understand that your soul is the true you. The body is the house that houses the soul. And we know that the body

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Let me just say that again. I want everybody to understand that when you die, your body is given to the undertaker, and they're going to do what they do and make you look good as they can for your loved ones when they come by and look at you. Ain't no need of trying to jump in the casket, because the real you is gone. Hallelujah. It's just the remainder of the house, and that's not even all there. Hallelujah. And then the Spirit of God that caused you to have life, it goes back to the Lord. You remember when God Almighty, he took Lazarus, hallelujah, and Jesus said, Lazarus is dead. The reason he knew, Spirit hit him, Lazarus gone. I want you to know that when you die, your spirit, it goes back to God, but your soul, it goes into eternity. It's either going to be in the presence of God, or it's going to be in outer darkness. And I come to say, Lord, let my soul live, and I'm going to praise you. I'm going to give you glory. I don't want to die. I want to live with you. Let my soul live. Hallelujah. Is there anybody here that want to live? Is there anybody here that got life in them? Every once in a while, I can feel him. I feel him right now. Let my soul live. And I'll pray.

0: Let my soul live. Hallelujah. I don't want to die. True death is when the soul is separated from God. As long as the soul is in the presence of the Lord, you can't die. Jesus said, "He that believeth in me shall never." I ain't gonna die. Praise the Lord, I wanna live. Tell him when Mother Thompson was fighting that cancer, she told her daughters, she knew time was winding up. She told her daughters that I got to see the pastor. She hadn't been coming to church. She was weak then. She told them, "I got to see the pastor." They called me, said, "Mother, I want to see you." She said, "She must see you." I said, "Well, all right, I tell her to come Tuesday." I said, "I won't teach. I'll get somebody else to teach, a platform service or something." I said, "But I'll see her Tuesday night." And they brought her, she was 100 years old. Brought her in, came into the office, and the daughters went back out. And I said, "Well, Mother, how can I help you?" She said, "All I want you to know is that everything is all right between me and Jesus." So that's all I want you to know. Everything is all right between me and Jesus. And I thought about that thing. I said, "Now, God had given her an assurance. She had an assurance down in her soul. And she had to let somebody know." Said, "Let the pastor, well, get in touch with the pastor. I got to tell somebody that I'm all right. That I'm getting ready to see my Lord and my Savior. Everything is all right." No fear. I'm going to see Jesus. When you got it right, there's an assurance that the Lord will give you, even on your deathbed. God will let you know everything is all right. And when she told me that, praise the Lord, I couldn't contain myself. Praise God. This is a time for some praise to go up. Hallelujah. Thank you, Jesus. Hallelujah. The Lord had dealt with her. Let her know before she checked out, "You have nothing to fear. You're coming with me." And those angels escorted that soul. When she took that last breath, the angels escorted that soul out. Thank you, Jesus. Let my soul live. I don't want to die. The Bible, and I'm closing out with this, that rich man Y'all remember him? He had it all. Then there was the poor beggar, Lazarus. He desired to be fed from the crumbs that fell from the rich man's table. But both of them died. The Bible says that the rich man lifted up his eyes in hell. The transition was so quick. When he left this side, his eyes opened up and he was in hell. But that poor beggar, his soul was escorted into Abraham's bosom, where the presence of God dwelt. And all of us, when we die, we go in one place or the other. There's no such thing as purgatory. Some halfway house. Those priests came up with that. They asked the priest, why would y'all say that if it's not true? I saw this. Nobody told me this. And the priest said to give them hope. And I said, well, what good is a false hope? But it was to get the money. Because if you go into purgatory, according to the Catholics, if you give them a good offering, the priest had the power to pray the soul out of purgatory into heaven. One of the biggest lies ever been told. My brothers and sisters, saints and friends, when you die, when we die, we're either going into the presence of God. And wherever his presence is, that's heaven to me. Praise the Lord. I can't tell you about heaven. I ain't been there yet. But I do know this. Wherever Jesus is, that's heaven to me. As long as I'm with him, that's heaven. And if you don't make heaven, as soon as you die, bam, you're in hell. And the rich man was burning. And he could see Lazarus in Abraham's bosom. He could see. He said, would send Lazarus, dip the tip of his finger in some water, put it upon my tongue. He said, I'm burning in these flames. Then he wanted them to go back. He said, I got five brothers back there. He said, go back and tell them not to come to this place. He said, hell is real. And he was told, said, they've got Moses and the prophets. My brothers and sisters, as I end, you got me. I'm telling you. To all of you that are here, members, non-members, visitors, none of us will be left without with an excuse. We can't tell the Lord, said, well, I didn't know. I'm telling you now. Like Carl Stewart, Bishop Carl Stewart told a brother who was about to check out, very sick and was in sin. He
1: He told him, please don't die. He said, whatever. Of course, he ain't have no power over it, but he said, don't die. He said, good man, you said, please don't die. If you're not saved, please don't die. If there's someone here today that you want and you want your soul to live, this is an opportunity for you to come and be a part of this living organism called the church. I'm not talking about organizations. I'm not talking about denominations. I'm talking about the body of Christ. You are here and you have yet to repent. If you have yet to be baptized in the name of Jesus Christ for the removal of your sins, then this is an opportunity for you to get it right with God. And all of us had to come the same way. I had to come the same way. And I thank the Lord for getting me out of that mess I was in. Thank you, Jesus. Hallelujah. This is just an amazing, he's an amazing God. And I'm here to tell you a change will take place in your life. You've been baptized in his name and filled with his spirit. You're going to change, I'm telling you. Hallelujah. All that stuff. Thank you, Jesus. That seemed to have you bound. I'm here to tell you the Lord will free you.
2: I pray we'll all be ready.
1: Yes, yes, yes.

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He's coming back. Get our business straight.

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1: Woo! 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

0: 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Thank you, Father.
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Lord sent a revival. It is still a man going. It is still so. It doesn't matter how long it's been or how less, we still need a revival. Hallelujah. Praise God. Amen. This is a good day. This is a beautiful day. Amen. The alarm clock did not wake us up this morning. The telephone didn't do it. It had not been for the grace and mercies of Yahweh, we would not be here today. Amen. But we just want to tell you that we thank you and we appreciate you for tuning in. Amen. Praise God. Amen. I want to send a shout out. Amen. To a couple of people before we get started. Amen. I want to send a shout out to none other than our very own Minister Ann Jones. Amen. Way down there in Florida. Amen. Praise God. Praise the Lord. Going now to Greenwood, South Carolina. Amen. Send a shout out to a host down there. Amen. Minister Victoria Crowder, Ella Crowder. Amen. Mother Beatrice, praise God. Amen. Evangelist Lisa, praise the Lord. Apostle. Amen. Praise God. Bailey. Amen. And sister. Amen. Down there in Mississippi. Everything is going on, going down, but the word of God, word is not going to go down. The word of the Lord is stand for sure. Amen. Everything else going to fall, but God's word will stand. Amen. Want to send a shout out to them other than our very own apostle, Gary Gordon, pastor. Amen. Wilson, sister. Amen. Minister Yvonne Emerson, oh my God, great woman of Abocha, great woman of God, amen, Minister Carolyn, amen, praise God to all of you, all of Temple of Blessing, can't name you by name, but I want you to know that I love you, and amen, Jesus loves you more, praise God. I just want to say tomorrow, amen, at the temple, amen, at 4912 Marlboro Pike at 2 p.m., we will be having a youth service. Amen, at Marlboro Pike, 4912 Marlboro Pike in Capitol Heights, Maryland, at Temple of Blessing, we'll be having a youth service. Come on out. Amen. And support the youth. Then we'll have another service, praise God, at 5 p.m. Same location, 5 p.m., 4912 Marlboro Pike. Well, I want you to know that God is good. Oh, good God, I don't care what it look like. Amen. As I begin to share it, because you know, amen, praise God, we can read the word. Amen. And we can come up with what we think that we want to give the people. Amen. Praise God. But how many know that at the hour or some even times, amen, even not that, but just before, amen, the Holy Ghost will give you a word to give his people. Amen. But I want you to know, praise God. Hallelujah. Praise God that God, let's go to Jude. Amen. Jude only have one chapter. Hallelujah. Praise God. Let's go to Jude, the 24th verse. The first chapter of Jude, which is only one. Amen. And the 24th verse. Hallelujah. Good God Almighty. Oh, Jesus. God is good. Now unto him that is able. Good God Almighty. I want you to know that Yahweh is able. Good God Almighty. He is able. I don't care what you have going on. It doesn't matter what's on your plate. It does not matter what you received in the mail. It doesn't matter what you're going through, what I'm saying. Amen. That if you put your trust in Yahweh, amen, he's able, praise God. Hallelujah. The Bible said, now unto him that is able to keep you from falling. Amen. And to present you faultless before the presence of his glory. Amen. With exceedingly joy. Good God Almighty, you go before his presence. Amen. But not with your head hung down. Amen. You go through with exceedingly joy. Amen. Knowing this, amen, that the Lord
Amen. Brought you out. Amen. The Lord, the Holy Spirit told me to tell his people to hold on. Amen. Hold on, people of God. Amen. It don't matter what's going on. Hold on. The Lord has not left thee, neither will the Lord leave you. He will never leave you nor forsake that. Amen. But sometimes you're going to go through some trials and tribulation. Amen. You got a destiny. Amen. When you got a destiny, amen, you got to fulfill that destiny. Hallelujah. Praise God. I want you to know, praise God, that God is able. He's able, amen, to keep you from falling. Amen. And to present you faultless before the presence of the Almighty God. Hallelujah. Praise God. Amen. Don't, amen. Praise God. Hold on. Praise God. God wants you to hold on. And I know, praise God, it may have been a long time. Amen. I know sometimes it may not feel good, but I want you to hold on. Good God Almighty, to God's unchanging hand, he will never leave thee. Neither will he forsake thee. Good God Almighty, hold on to God's unchanging hand. Amen. Praise God. He's able to keep you from falling. Praise God. Amen. He won't let you fall. Good God Almighty, I heard old man David said, yea, though I walk through the valley of the shadow of death, I will feel no evil. Amen. Sometimes it seems like you're walking through the valley of the shadow of death. But I come to tell you that Yahweh won't let you go. I come to tell you to hold on. Praise God. Good God Almighty, I come to tell you that he will and that he is going to deliver. I come to tell you this morning, he's on time. Good God Almighty, well, somebody may say, Pastor Moore, you said he on time. He's an on time God. Good God Almighty, well, you may say, I prayed this prayer, amen, last year or year before, and I've not seen anything. But God knows, he knows, praise God, what time, and he knows what place, praise God. Hold on and don't give up. Good God from Zion, my mind go back, good God from Zion, to the woman that had the issue of blood for 12 long years. Good God Almighty, the Bible said she had prayed, she had gone to all the positions, and no doubt in my mind, good God from Zion, they had given her a death sentence. Good God Almighty, but she held on to God. Good God Almighty, no doubt in my mind. Amen. Praise God. Her friends was talking. No doubt in my mind. You know how people are. No doubt in my mind. Somebody said she's not going to make it. It's been 12 years. You might as well give up. See, sometimes you can't tell people what you're going through. Could God from Zion, when you think they're with you, then they're against you. They're praying against you. But I come to tell you that he always said, hold on. Good God from Zion, don't give up. Good God Almighty, though the rivers, oh God, though the rivers roar, and the mountain be carried away, God is still God. He's still moving. He's going to come through for you. Just keep on living right.
keep on treating your neighbor right. Good God Almighty, for I heard my old man Jude said, now unto him that is able to keep you from falling and to present you faultless before the presence of his glory with exceeding joy, to the only wise God, Yahweh, our Savior, Yahshua, be glory, hallelujah, and majesty and dominion and power both now and forever. He won't let you down. Good God Almighty, the woman, my mind go back. The Holy Spirit is taking me to the Shunammite woman. Good God Almighty, you know Elijah had prophesied to the woman and told the woman that the Lord gonna give you a child. Good God Almighty, and the woman, good God Almighty, she conceived, and you know the portion. Amen, praise God. My time is limited, only half, but the Shunammite woman had a child, because the prophecy came to pass. Good God Almighty, but she held on, good God, from Zion, to the man of God, prophesying through the Holy Ghost. Good God Almighty, you said, good God, from Zion, you're going to give me a child, and God is not one that to take it back. Good God, from Zion, and they tell me the child grew up and became sick, became ill. Good God Almighty, and the child died. And they tell me that the Shunammite woman, good God Almighty, yes, praise God, the Shunammite woman told a servant to saddle up. If I can get to the man of God, I know that it shall be well. See, sometimes we're looking at the situation and not trusting in God's word. God's word cannot lie. If God said it, it was surely come to pass. Good God, from Zion, hold on to God. Don't let go. Good God Almighty, and my mind go back to Elijah. He saw the woman coming, and he perceived that something was wrong. But I want you to listen at this. Good God Almighty, the woman didn't call for an undertaker. Good God Almighty, the woman didn't say, let's rush him to the hospital. Good God Almighty, she said, if I can get to the man of God, she believed God's word. And I'm come to tell you, you got to believe when it looked dark. You got to believe when it seemed like there's no light. Good Almighty, you got to believe when it seemed like you're walking through darkness. You got to believe when it seemed like you're stumbling. Good God Almighty, you still got to believe. You got to have that blind faith. Good God from Zion, I don't see it, but I trust Yahweh. Hold on to God, good God Almighty. And they tell me, Elijah told his servant, said, ask the woman, good God Almighty. Don't he have to ask them, is it well, good God Almighty? The woman said, it well, why? Because she had it buried deep down in her heart. Good God from Zion, I trust.
God. Hallelujah. When the woman got there, they took her son. Amen. And Elijah, good God from Zion, dressed himself over the woman's son. Good God Almighty, you let somebody now put themselves on top of somebody. Amen. There's a worldwide gospel. Gossip. Good God Almighty, I come to tell you, you got to do what God tell you to do. And the child came back to life. Good God Almighty, why? Because the woman believed in the man of God. The Bible said, believe the prophet, and so shall. Good God Almighty, you prosper. Believe God's word. If God said it, it's going to happen. If God said it, it's coming to pass. Yes. Oh, yeah. God. Yahweh is not a man that he shall lie, neither is he the son of man that he should repent. If he said it, he will, he shall deliver. Good God Almighty, my mind go back. So you got to take it back to the cross, because there is no gospel without the cross. You got to go back to the cross. Good God Almighty, it was prophesied, good God Almighty, that a Savior would come and deliver his people. Good God Almighty, yes, oh yeah, it was years. Good God Almighty, but the patriarchs, they believed Yahweh. They was waiting on to save them. Good God Almighty, yes, oh yeah, you got to wait on God. Hold on to the Lord. Good God Almighty, yes, oh yeah, good God Almighty, I want you to know that Yahweh delivered on time. Glory, oh yeah, now they tell me, good God Almighty, Gabriel, that stands in the presence of the Almighty Yahweh, good God Almighty, an angel, he came down and told Mary, Mary, oh Mary, good God Almighty, you shall bring forth, you shall conceive, good God Almighty. Hallelujah, a child. Amen. The Holy Ghost, amen, is going to cover you. Come upon thee, and you shall, amen. Glory be to God. Bring forth the Son of the Almighty. Yeah, the promise. Good God Almighty. He had to come down. Good God Almighty. He had to be conceived in hallelujah, in an earthly seed. Oh, yes, earthly body. Good God Almighty. He was God the Father and God the Son. He had to come down, good God Almighty, and be born in the flesh. Yes, good God Almighty. And I want you to know that my Lord and your Lord, he went through much. Good God Almighty, he felt every pain. He was rejected by men. He was lied on. He was

Hallelujah, praise God. See, I want you to know one thing. The enemy is a lie. He's a lying wonder. He don't want the word to go forth, but it shall. Good God Almighty, I want you to know one thing. People of God, I want you to hold on and give up. I want you to know that Yahweh, he's going to deliver. He shall, and not might. But I want you to know that Yahweh gonna deliver. Amen. Praise God. I heard the word of God saying, God is our refuge and strength. Good God Almighty, a very present help in trouble. Good God from Zion, therefore will not we fear. Good God Almighty, the Lord is saying, don't fear that mountain. Don't fear that valley. But I am your God, and I'm with thee, saith the Lord. Therefore, will not we fear, though the earth be removed, and though the mountains be carried away in the midst of the sea. Good God Almighty, though the waters roar, good God Almighty, and be troubled, though the mountains, you may be in a mountain situation. It seems like things are all around you. It seems like you're closing in. Good God Almighty, but I heard Yahweh said, though the waters though they roar and be troubled, and though the mountains shake, good God Almighty, with the swelling thereof, good God from Zion, Yahweh is saying that you're not, he don't want you to fear. Good God Almighty, there is people of God, good God Almighty, there is, oh my God, there is a river, the stream whereof shall make glad. It shall be well. I don't care what it look like. I want you to know, you're coming out. Good God Almighty, the Holy Spirit told me to tell you to hold on, get a grip. Good God Almighty, it don't have to be big. I heard the word of God said, if you have faith as a grain of mustard seed, it's a little small thing. Hold on. Oh, good God, from Zion. Hold on, people of God. Don't give up. Yahweh is there. Yahweh is with you. But you got to go through. You got to go through the season. There is a season. Good God Almighty. And after that, you shall come forth as pure gold. Hold, good God Almighty. Hold on. Yeah, the Lord said, hold on, my people. Good God Almighty. Don't throw in the towels. Hold on. Good God Almighty. And I heard, now I know that my time is up, praise God. Good God Almighty. Oh God, don't give up, people. The Lord, he loves you. Hallelujah. Yahweh delivered. He delivered on time. His own son came down between 14 and two generations, was born of a virgin. Good God Almighty, she gave birth in a stable. And I know what a stable looked like. I'm a country girl. Good God Almighty, he grew. Good God Almighty, and you know he went to Carol Cross. Yes, and you know that no man

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I want you to turn with me to 1 Chronicles, the 4th chapter. And we're going to read verses 9 and 10. 1 Chronicles chapter 4, beginning with verse 9, ending with 10. Now Jabez was more honorable than his brothers, and his mother called his name Jabez, saying, "Because I bore him in pain." And Jabez called on the God of Israel, saying, "Oh, that you would bless me indeed and enlarge my territory, that your hand would be with me, and that you would keep me from evil, that I may not cause pain." So God granted him what he requested. God granted him what he requested. Look at somebody and say, God granted him what he requested. I want to leave just another thought that

0: across me this week, and I want to let you know this today, that God is speaking. And I want you to understand that affliction, you cannot waste your affliction. Look at somebody and say, don't waste your affliction. Because your trials don't come to make you weak. They come to make you strong. Your tests are not for you to fail. They are for you to pass. Your tribulations are not going to be with you always. It may be with you at night. It may be with you in the day, but it cannot stay. Your condition is not your conclusion. You may be seated in the presence of the Lord. For a long time, the prayer of Jabez was something that was preached and books were just sold all over. I mean, everywhere, not just in America, but everywhere. You find that the author, Wilkinson, was able to get people to think about enlarging their territory. And one of the reasons is because sometimes people are contented where they are. They never see that they could be better because they have accepted the worst, or they have accepted that which they are complacent in. And so it was Wilkinson's main focus to get people to understand that God wants us to enlarge our territory by a request. You've got to request God to enlarge your territory. And while people took this into financial prosperity, to popularity, what Wilkinson was really focusing on was spiritual prosperity. We don't talk about spiritual prosperity, that we want to prosper spiritually. Somebody needs prosperity right now, because you don't understand that with every other integral things that you might receive, without God in your life, everything else is not. You can rise to the highest places in society. You can rise in promotions. You can find a way to become prosper financially, but there will be a time when those things will no longer give you satisfaction. See, some of those things that we are satisfied with, we're satisfied for only a moment. Look at somebody and say, only a moment. They only come to satisfy you for the moment. There is, in economics, two terms. One is called supply and the other is called demand. When there is an oversupply, the prices go down. And when there is a shortness of supplies, the prices go up. That's the world's economy. That's how they factor out their revenues and increases. But God's economy is completely different. It is not depending on the world's economy. For you to be blessed, it doesn't matter what Wall Street is doing. It does not matter what else is going on in our economy. God's economy is not that of the world. And so God can bless you, but there's a place in your life where you have to be, and that's spiritually. You got to ask God and you got to request God to bless you, to make you prosper spiritually. Because you cannot see the devices of the devil if you're not blessed spiritually. You can't catch him when he tries to sneak in through the back door or slip down through the chimney. You can't find him when he will use your children or use your family. David stood there when Absalom was trying to take him over. Don't you know the father had to stand there and say, I understand my enemies, but my own son. It's my son that's trying to take me down. Not my enemies, but my son. You're not spiritual. You can't get past that. Because your heart will be broken. But David understood, and you know what he did? He prayed. And it didn't matter how many soldiers Absalom had. When the time came, it was David that got the victory. So it doesn't matter how many enemies are coming after you. What matters is that you know the God who is able to keep you. In troubling times, he is able to keep you. Jabez went around with a name, and his name meant pain. Can you just imagine somebody inviting you to dinner, and they call you up and say, Pain, I want you to come to dinner tonight. Pain, will you sit down with me? Pain, will you come and marry me? Pain, will you wake up with me? Pain, can you imagine your name being Pain? His mother named him Jabez, but his name meant pain. What a name to carry. Yeah, there's another name that people don't name their children. They don't name their children Judas. And so pain to me would be a hard name to have if that meant your name was made for you. That's your first name. And let me share something with you about names, if I might, because there's a process of elimination going on out there. And while these names sound good, they eliminate you from getting hired. I just want you to know that. You can go over a name, you know, Kanina, Manina, whatever, but it's eliminating your child when the name comes up in an application for a job. I just want you to know that. Because sometimes people think that you're just talking from, you know, space. I'm telling you that when you examine the economy and you examine the practices of the world, it's not fair. And so we've got to get to the place where we find another avenue so that our children are not caught up in destiny for failure. If my child is going to succeed, if I name him Joe or Joseph, somebody may not like that name, but if it's going to help him, amen, somebody say hallelujah. If your name is Sue or Susan, if that's going to help my child to climb up, then their name will be Susan and Joe. Because I've got to see how the enemy is trying to rob us of our children. You might say it's an old-fashioned name. But there's something about your name, I'm letting you know. Folk know who you are when you tell them your name. They don't have to see you. They don't have to hear you. All they have to do is see your record. And when they see your record, they eliminate you. I'm preaching. They eliminate you from climbing the ladder. We want to name our children. Somebody said, oh, Pastor, I name my child anything you want. You're absolutely right. I'm just telling you that if you read a little longer, if you go to the library, and if you read on business structure, if you read on how folk are being eliminated by your zone where you live, they're not going to ask you to accept a credit card for $100,000 if you live in a certain zone. Y'all might as well clap your hands. You want the Lord to enlarge your territory? Then ask him to bless you spiritually so you can see how the devil is trying to keep you out of what God has already given you. Chaka Khan ain't gonna make it. Michael Jackson will. What am I saying? It's that the economy of the world is to try to limit us from being prosperous in every realm. He said, I wish that your soul would prosper. Even as you prosper, the soul must prosper. So the soul has to prosper first. I wish I could impart all of this knowledge and all of the struggles and all of my experience. I wish I could pack it up and give it to you and tell you to eat it or tell you to read it or tell you to do something that it would get in you so that you would get the unction and the power to fight back. I wish I could get that in you. I wish I could save some of these folk from what you've had to go through. I wish I could turn back the hands of time for many of you who've gone through or are going through right now. I wish I could bear that actual pain and let you know that I've been there. But I'm a survivor because it wasn't so much that I prospered financially, I prospered spiritually. I didn't fight the devil with my charge cards and my money in the bank. I didn't fight the devil with my degrees. I was able to fight the devil with the power that has been given to me. And I challenge every one of you to do the same. I challenge you not to let the devil destroy you in the midst of your pain. Such is life. Such is life. It's not always good. It's not always kind. It's not always fair. But if you're going to stand up, stand up. If you're going to fight, fight. If you want your territory to be enlarged, then get in a place of spirituality. And stop looking at the statistics. Stop looking at the bad thing. Stop letting that thing that keeps trying to keep you up all night, bind it in the name of Jesus. And tell the devil he is a liar and he will not take your soul. Stop letting him sleep with you at night. Tell him you didn't invite him into your room and he's got to get out of your house. Tell the devil I'm enlarging my territory with prayer. Because my money can't help me this time. And who I know can't help me this time. And what I got, popularity can't help me. But prayer. Seems so simple, doesn't it? Prayer changes things. What I learned is rather than letting the devil deal with my emotions, the moment that the devil tries to take my emotions, I am spiritually prosperous, so I know how to draw. Look at somebody and say, you got to learn how to draw out of the bank of heaven. And you got to say, I need some more strength right now. Send me more strength. I need more wisdom. Send me more wisdom. I got to enlarge my word, the word of God. Enlarge the word of God. Enlarge my territory so that when the devil even thinks about coming over the boundaries, he will understand that he cannot walk where I'm walking because I'm walking by faith and I'm walking through the grace of God. He cannot travel with me. My affliction, listen to what Paul said. Paul said, in Philippians 1, 12 through 14, he said, but I would ye should you understand, brethren, that the things which happened unto me have fallen out, rather, under the fervence of the gospel. In other words, the things that have happened, they happen to me to further the gospel of Jesus Christ. The pain that I've suffered, it is to further, oh, come on, somebody. In my affliction, I got to understand that in the midst of my affliction, I can't waste what God has given me. I can't waste all of the word that God has given me to survive. I can't waste all of this anointing that God has put on me. I can't waste my gift. You cannot shut my mouth up. I'm going to preach a little louder. I'm going to sing a little longer. I'm going to play even more. I'm going to come to church even when the door's not open. Who's got the key? I was glad when they said, let us go to the house of the Lord. I will not waste this affliction because it has come to further the gospel of Jesus Christ. I won't waste it. Look at somebody and say, don't waste it. He said, Paul, all he wanted to do was to preach the gospel of Jesus Christ. But instead of becoming the preacher, he also became a prisoner. He was illegally arrested for just preaching in the temple. He was shipwrecked on his way to Rome, and 3 months later, he had a house arrest. He was arrested, but he wasn't discouraged because he knew that affliction was a part of the life of the Christian. Listen, my brother and my sister, it is a part of the Christian life. And the difference between the Christian and the non-Christian is that when the Christian goes through, we've got somewhere we can go. It's not to Johnny Walker. Come on, somebody. It's not snorting cocaine. It's not having a good night in the hay. Come on, somebody. It ain't going on no trip. It's down on my knees. When trouble rise, I talk to Jesus. Beyond the sky, he promised me he'd hear my plea if I just tell him down on my knees. The non-Christian doesn't have what I've got, because they have not come to the place to prosper spiritually. Their focus is on the economy of the world. Their focus is on the things of the world. But while they were focusing on the world, I was focusing on the cross. I was focusing on the blood. I was focusing on Jesus. And I want you to understand that the reason that you stand is because of what God has already given you the ability to do. There is an ability that you have. I can do all things through Christ. It doesn't mean accomplish hills and mountains. It doesn't mean a valley that you're going to buy. It doesn't mean an island out somewhere that you're going to purchase. It means I can do all things through Christ who strengthens me. And if I'm going through my affliction, I can do that too. It's painful, but I can do it too. You can't tell me to hurt because I'm going to hurt. You can't tell me that I can't have pain because I'm going to have pain. But I'm not going to use this way that the world uses it. I've been preaching too long to shut my mouth up. I've been preaching too long to lose my testimony. The devil is a liar. I will stand as a soldier and I will go to war with everything that I have to. I'm wounded, but I'm still going to show up. I'm crying, but I'm still going to show up. I'm in pain, but I'm still getting in the place where the saints of God are. Because if I get in that place, I know that something has got to break through. Something has got to come through. The power has got to move. The Holy Ghost has got to lift me. The word has got to strengthen me. A song is going to soothe me if I just get in the place with my affliction. He wasn't discouraged. 2 Timothy 2:9, he says, wherein I suffer trouble as an evildoer, even unto bonds, but the word of God is not bound. I may be suffering to evildoers, but the word ain't bound. I'm not going to let the devil. The Bible says that the only way that a thief can come in, how can a thief come in and bind up a strong man? Death can't come in and bind me up. I'm sorry. Financial worries can't come in and bind me up. No. Trouble in my home can't bind me up. Children walking out on me can't bind me up. I'm letting you know something. I'm still coming to the pulpit. I'm going to preach the hell right on out of here. As long as I've got the opportunity, the devil is not going to come in and overtake the power that God has invested in my life. I have suffered too long. I have traveled too long. I have prayed too long. I have sought the Lord too long. And it costs too much for me now to lose my anointing in my trial. I won't lose my anointing. I'm coming out with power. I'm not going to let the devil bring me down after God has lifted me up to a higher place. After I've passed so many tests and I have to look back and say how I got over, I got to look back and wonder how my soul got over. I know I should have sunk. I know I should have been cut down. I know I could have been scratched out. I know my name could have been depleted. But God said no. The devil said yes. But God said no. That's my servant. That's my child. And all they need is to enlarge their territory. All they need to do is pray a little while longer. All they need to do is fast a little while longer. All they need to do is seek my face a little while longer. All they need to do is to stand a little while longer. Because after a while, I'm going to send a wind. I'm going to send a wind and renew your strength. I'm going to send a wind and renew your joy. I'm going to send a wind and pick you back up. But you got to struggle, but keep on coming. Look at somebody and say, I'm struggling, but God is enlarging my territory. Because he sees that I'm faithful in the midst of my storm. He sees that I'm faithful in the midst of my pain, in the midst of my trial. He's enlarging my territory so the devil can't take me over. He can't wipe me out. I've never been here before. I've never walked this road before. But guess what? I'm not walking by myself, because God is with me. God is with me. I got the blessed assurance that Jesus is mine. Oh, what a foretaste of glory divine. I'm an heir. I am an heir. I am an heir. And sometimes God is not going to enlarge my territory till he takes me through. He says, I want to see if you are able to keep on walking. And the more you walk, I'm enlarging your territory. And the more you stand, I'm enlarging your territory. And the more you lift your hands up and say, for God I live and for God I die. Watch out. The territory is getting ready to be enlarged. I'm not strong. I'm not strong because I'm Ida Mae's daughter, or James Monk's daughter, or Rose Stevens took me in, or Lillian Brown walked me through. I'm strong because I learned how to lean on Jesus. Oh, Shandalaliasitaya. I learned how to not let the things of this world. David said, I would have fainted. I would have fainted to see the goodness of the Lord. Somebody say, yes. Look at somebody and say, I'm not going to faint. Because all I got to do is look back to where he brought me from. All I got to look is where I am right now. And all I got to know is where I'm going is better than where I've been. Somebody ought to clap your hands. Somebody ought to give the Lord praise.
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0: Praise the Lord, everybody, and everybody praise the Lord. Welcome to another Saturday, another Sanctified Saturday live on the Spirit of Praise, 1340 WYCB. Good morning, Aviz Wright. Thank you so much for tuning in on social. Good morning, my sister, and thank you for supporting. Now we're going to have Minister Bernard come on and bless the platform in prayer. Minister Bernard? This is another day that the Lord has made. Rejoice, rejoice, and again I say rejoice. Good morning, Tiffany. Praise the Lord. Thank you for tuning in on social media. Minister Bernard, do we have you on the line? Good morning. The Spirit of Praise, 1340 WYCB. Mm-hmm. Good morning.
1: Father God, in the name of Jesus Christ, we come to you this morning, Father, giving thanks, praise, honor, and glory. You have blessed us again with another Sanctified Saturday. So I pray and ask that you sanctify us this morning, Father God. And everyone that's listening, Father God, sanctify our homes, our hearts, and our minds, Father God. Sanctify our walk and bless us, Father God, in the mighty name of Jesus, to be sanctified, to walk along with you, not before you or behind you, but beside you. And Father God, I pray that you continue sanctifying us the rest of this day. In Jesus Christ's name, we pray. Amen, amen, and amen, and amen.
0: Amen. Praise the Lord. Won't God do it? In Psalms 46, it says, God is with her. She will not fail. Praise the Lord, everybody, live on the Spirit of Today's Gospel, the Spirit of Praise, 1340 WYCB. Good morning, Daisy. Thank you for tuning in. Good morning, Jamie. Thank you for tuning in. And good morning, Auntie Miriam Brown. Thank you so much for tuning in on social. I want to kick my program this off this morning by saying happy birthday, Malachi. My nephew, Malachi, today is his birthday. Happy, happy, happy birthday, Malachi, and I'll see you later, and I will bless you later. Have a happy morning birthday until I see you soon. Happy birthday, Malachi, that's my love. I want to shout out this morning to Bishop Charles Johnson. He comes on between 6 and 7 o'clock in the morning. I want to thank you because you bless me every Saturday morning. I don't know you, never met you, but boy, I love your message every Saturday morning. Shout out to Dr. Charlene Monk. You preached the message this morning. I was about to come out of my skin. Bless you, Reverend Dr. Pastor Charlene Monk, and thank you for all that you do on the Spirit of Praise, 1340 WYCB. My sanctified shout-outs this morning. Wait a minute, I'm going ahead of myself. Praise the Lord, everybody, and everybody praise the Lord. I'm so excited. The Spirit of Praise, 1340 WYCB. May we hear the Sanctified Saturday Radio 1 commercial this morning? Praise the Lord.
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0: Praise the Lord. Along the way, I meet so many wonderful people, and I want to give a Sanctified Saturday shout-out to Pleasant Grove Baptist Church. They're located at 1800 Hamlin Street, Northeast. 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
0: Praise God. It's just good to fellowship. It's just good to meet great people in the gospel. Amen. You are listening to the Spirit of Praise, 1340 WYCB, with yours truly, Sanctified Saturday, Sister Carolyn. My sanctified shout-outs this morning go out to my 100-year-old mother. 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Thank you to my mother. A Sanctified Saturday shout-out to God of a Second Chance Church family for just being so good to me. Thank you. I want to shout-out my newest friend sister, Shadonna of the Stub Show. Thank you, my sister, for great business, and thank you for representing Sanctified Saturdays with Sister Carolyn so well. And I look forward to seeing you tomorrow at Scripture Cathedral. Praise the Lord. Shout out to another sister, Vanessa Butler. She's a promoter out in King George, Virginia, Vanessa Butler Promotions. Shout out to you, my sister. Good morning. I always shout out to TJH Radio. I'm getting my food during the week. I'm getting built up more during the week, and I see a great example of where I want to be. You ought to get with people who already have what it is that you want and follow them. Celebrate them. Get on board and support them. You'll be surprised at what the Lord will do for you. Praise the Lord. I want to shout out to my 3,860 followers as of this morning. Thanks to the Spirit of Praise 1340 WYCB. Thank you so much for putting Sanctified Saturday, Sister Carolyn, out there. Thank you, thank you, thank you. I am so grateful. Praise the Lord. Good morning, Laverne Carter, Pastor Laverne Carter. Thank you so much for tuning in on social. Good morning, Tony Best. Thank you for tuning in on social. Praise the Lord, everybody, and everybody, praise the Lord. So listen, I want to give a Sanctified Saturday shout out to my sponsors of Sanctified Saturdays. Good morning, Joyce. Hey, Vanessa Butler, I just called you out. Good morning, and praise the Lord, everybody. To Dawn, my friend of over 20-something years, Yannick Selections. Every Saturday is a good day to go shopping, okay? 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She always has deals. 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You can give her a call right now, even if you don't want to shop. Give her a call, introduce yourself, and tell her that you're coming soon. Her number is 301-806-8499. She's such a doll. And if you want to look at some of her stuff right now, because she put some posts on this week, find Dawn Hollinshed. That's Dawn, D-A-W-N. Last name is H-O-L-L-I-N-S-H-E-A-D. 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Big, big, huge shout out this morning. Pastor Debbie Tate, Sister Rita. Good morning, Sister Rita. Brother Joe, Brother Vance in the WOL Radio 1 studios. And good morning to Monique and Praise 92.7 and 95.9. Praise the Lord. Good morning, Winston Cheney, and thank you for supporting Sanctified Saturdays. I want to give a big shout out always to the senior pastor of God of a Second Chance Ministry. That would be Reverend Dr. Pastor Anthony Best. Praise the Lord. To the apple of my heart, Trustee Antonio Best, good morning. Thank you for all that you do, and thank you, thank you, thank you for supporting the Sanctified Saturday broadcast. It does my heart glad. Thank you so much. Let me let you know what's going on tomorrow. You guys just hang with me. Praise the Lord. Tomorrow, Sunday, May 17th, it's the 23rd anniversary of Martha and the Sisters in Christ. Everybody knows Martha. This is going to be held at Scripture Cathedral, 7610 Central Avenue in Hyattsville, Maryland. I want to welcome to the DMV the gospel groups on the program tomorrow who are from out of town. We have Slim Supreme Angels from Milwaukee, Wisconsin. We have the Sons of Promise from Philadelphia, Pennsylvania. And we have the Brown Four. Let's see here. I did my homework on the Brown Four. It's two young queens. It's two young kings. They are anointed, gifted, young singing siblings from out of Memphis, Tennessee. I see that they've been on American Idol. They've sang for state representatives in their home, just very well known on social media. So I encourage you guys to get your tickets tomorrow at Scripture Cathedral, 7610 Central Avenue in Hyattsville, Maryland. And the Lord has opened up yet another door for Sanctified Saturday. So I'll be on the platform shadowing Dr. Earl Bynum. Congratulations to Martha and the Sisters in Christ. Praise God. Locally on their program tomorrow, it's the Burning Bush, it's the DC Gospel Stars, it's Brother Cody. Good morning, Brother Cody. Brother Lucky, good morning, Brother Lucky. The Sensational Singing Angels, that's Pastor Robin and Brother Shanks, who come on WYCB right after this broadcast at 9 a.m. So stay locked in. Amen. You didn't hear that from me, but stay locked in on WYCB. Yes, you did hear that from me, because we ought to be supporters one to another. So don't turn your dial off when you're done with Sanctified Saturdays. Come on over and fellowship with Pastor Robin Shanks. Amen. Right here on the Spirit of Praise, 1340 WYCB. They're also going to have a mime dancer. His name is DeAndre Creekmore. And the gospel singers of Washington, D.C. are also on the program. Dinners are going to be sold. They're going to have vendors. And again, this is at 7610 Central Avenue in Hyattsville, Maryland. Call Martha at 202-710-2420. Praise the Lord. Just some upcoming events as we get into the Sanctified Saturday platform. It's the monthly gospel explosion over at God of a Second Chance. So keep that in mind. It's a Sunday the 24th at 3 p.m. It's also the 5th anniversary of the Gospel Singers of Washington, D.C. They're selling tickets right now. Call Trustee Tony, 359-9705. You want to get on this program. It's Reverend Brown and the Voices of Deliverance. It's the Sensational Singing Angels. There's that name again. It's Mike and the Fellas. It's the Divine Spirituals. Zion. You guys know I like to say that twice. Little David and the Bells of Joy. Martha and the Sisters, the Honorees Tomorrow. And Evangelist Robin and the Daughters of Zion. Food will be sold and they're going to have vendors. So give Trustee Tony a call. He's right by the phone right now. 202-359-9705. Praise the Lord, everybody, and everybody praise the Lord. Live on the Spirit of Praise, 1340 WYCB. Upcoming events, it's the Unmask Her Conference, Saturday, July the 11th. I got my ticket. You better get yours. Over at Kent Baptist Church, they're going on vacation, a cruise for 5 days. That's with Pastor DeCarlo Coley Boyd. Pastor DeCarlo Boyd Coley. They're having a sunshine cruise. Call Sister Jean Vines. And then at God of a Second Chance, they're also going on vacation to Myrtle Beach for 5 days. More information will come next week. Praise the Lord. Right now, we are going to hear a recording from my niece and my nephew. I'm getting everybody on board here at Sanctified Saturdays. Let's hear from the kids this morning. Praise the Lord.
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0: Praise the Lord. It's all about family here as well on Sanctified Saturdays, because you know what? This little light of mine, I'm going to let it shine. And as you let it shine on the airways, as you let it shine in the church, it's got to shine in your home. So again, happy birthday, Malachi. Thank you, Logan and Nori, for getting on board and doing your recordings for the broadcast. Praise the Lord. I'm going to get into my message soon. But before we listen to the message, we're going to listen to a ministry song from the Sanctuary Choir under Bishop Noel Jones. May we hear that song, and I'll be right back with my message, because guess what? It's Happy Harvest time. Happy Harvest, everybody. Praise the Lord. Praise the Lord. Live.

Praise the Lord, everybody. And again, I say praise the Lord. Rejoice. It's a beautiful Saturday morning, live on the Spirit of Praise, 1340 WYCB. My message today is Happy Harvest. I greet you in the name of Jesus, and I greet you with a happy harvest. Psalms 107 and 37. They sowed fields and planted vineyards that yielded a fruit in their harvest. The Lord's desire is to see that you live a productive life. Sowing in the fields is your investment, and it comes with an expected return. Amen, somebody. A fruitful harvest shows God's blessings, and it shows His faithfulness. I did my homework. Ultimate success, it comes from God's blessings. Stay in belief, stay in joy, and trust the process, knowing that everything you desire, it's right before you. Amen. Keep your energy high, your standards up, and walk with confidence and in purpose, because guess what? This morning, you've been chosen. You're growing and you're becoming. Growth is being consistent. Some delays are protection, and closed doors are redirection for better. Are you still healing? Still working on some things? I know that I am. But stay right there and don't you go nowhere. I'm definitely trusting the process, because I've been given the keys, and I unlock the doors, and I just drive as best I know how. No matter what last week looked like, everybody, each day is a new day, and it has full potential written all over it. So go forth in your sanctified Saturday believing that. I believe it. Happy harvest. There are some really, really great things going on in the land, and it's got your name on it. Thank you for fruitfulness. Thank you, Lord, for blessing the work of our hands. Thank you, Lord, for a fruitful harvest from every seed that we all have sown. Have you sown some seeds lately? Thank you, Lord, this morning for increase, and thank you, Lord, this morning for favor. Praise the Lord, live on the Spirit of Praise, 1340 WYCB. God is sure enough a friend of mine. I declare that. He's sure enough a friend of mine. You see, God is turning deserts into pools of water, and He's springing up on my dry land. How about you? God is turning things around, and He's doing something that only He can do. Only God can do it. That's what they sing at God of a Second Chance. Only God can do it. And you want to know what? At God of a Second Chance, they sing that song so convincing. I thought that was their song. I'd never heard that song before. But only God can do it. It stays in my spirit. Praise the Lord. I'm not underestimating this newfound transformation and power on my life, because once there was bareness, there was nothing. But the future is looking really bright. The song says that I can see clearly now because the rain is gone and all of the obstacles, my God, all of the obstacles, they are out of my way. Thank you, Jesus. Whatever the circumstances were, God brought a change, and a wonderful change it is. I'm here to declare the works of the Lord live here on Sanctified Saturdays, the spirit of today's gospel. In the book of Isaiah 41 and 10, encourages the believers. It says, "Fear not, for I am with thee. Be not dismayed, for I am thy God." Be not dismayed. It's meaning, it's telling you, don't be discouraged. Don't be anxious for anything. Don't be overwhelmed. Just trust in the presence of God and trust in God's strength and His protection. Do not be deceived, and God is not mocked, for whatsoever a man sows, he shall reap in return. Praise God, I feel that this morning. It's a biblical principle to say no action, thought, or intention slips by our good God. Everything that you do, God sees it, God knows it, and He's going to reward you for it. God will do just what He said He was going to do for you. I'm not just going to say keep the faith, but I'm going to tell you to stay in faith, because it's hard to have faith. Good morning, Pastor Terrence Hobbs, TJ Radio. Thank you so much for tuning in to Sanctified Saturdays. Good morning, Deidre, my paparazzi girl. Good morning, and praise the Lord. Each day comes with something that you don't even expect from way over there somewhere. You weren't even looking for it. You weren't even thinking about that unexpected, uninvited thing to stir up your faith. But faith is the substance of things that you hope for, and I'm hoping 24/7, and the things that you don't even see, but you expect something. Lean and lean and lean and keep on leaning on the Lord, and the peace of God
which surpasses all your understanding, will guard your hearts and your minds in Christ Jesus. Take everything, and I mean everything, to the Lord in prayer as you wait on your harvest. I'm talking about a happy harvest this morning. That's the message that the Lord gave me. The Lord says, come to me, Sister Carolyn, and whatever your name is, put your name in it. Come to me, Sister Carolyn, all ye who are heavy laden, if you're weary, if you're burdened. And guess what? I'm going to give you rest. That is the promises of the Lord, standing on the promises this morning for your happy harvest. Lean on Jesus. Build a foundation of faith in his power and his love. Trust in the Lord. Our faith acts as an anchor, and it helps us to stay grounded when trials and tribulations come our way. We should really nurture our faith every moment we get, encouraging one another as we walk our individual paths. Amen. Praise the Lord on the Spirit of Praise, 1340 WYCB. I don't know what you have going on, and you don't know what I have going on, but we have one key factor, and that's waiting on the Lord. We're waiting on the Lord for the answer. Anybody waiting for an answer, I know that I am, and I'm excited about whatever the answer is going to be. Sharing testimonials and experiences of our faith walk one to another, it helps our spiritual journey. And it doesn't matter what anyone sins, because in the end, we win. That's what God says. We are winners. We're overcomers. In Psalms 85 and 12, praise the Lord for all good things. Praise the Lord for producing your season. Praise the Lord that you're going to multiply. Praise the Lord for increase. Praise the Lord for gladness. You're going to be glad. You're just going to be glad. You're going to be glad because it's happy harvest time. Rejoice and be glad. Rejoice. And again, I say rejoice and be glad. Sanctified Saturdays with Sister Carolyn, I wouldn't have it any other way. And again, I say rejoice. All things happy, it's harvest time. Tell the devil, whatever his name is, wherever he resides, tell the devil to get out of your way. Move. God is about to do something so special to make your day. That song that you heard today, it said, get out your net and get ready to catch. You've been on your knees, and you are about to receive. That's the powerful words from the Lord. Only believe that all things are possible. Happy harvest to you and you and you. 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I want to thank you for your support. I want to thank you for tuning in. I want to thank you because little is much in God. I give God praise for every step, every journey. 1 year here on Radio One, I give God praise for stirring up my gift. I started out so small, and I'm still small, but I praise the Lord because he has enlarged my territory. If you're not saved today, I encourage you to increase your relationship with the Lord. Knock on the door, and the door will be open. Confess your sins. Just ask God to forgive you and walk in new life, for the Lord is good. Again, if you're not doing anything, come on over to 7610 Scripture Cathedral in Hyattsville, Maryland. I'm going to be on the platform celebrating Martha and the Sisters in Christ with Dr. Earl Bynum and some wonderful ministry artists. Come on over, get your ticket, get your dinner, and just be in the number. For the Bible says, I was glad when they said, let us come into the house of the Lord. It's some goodness in the house of the Lord. Keep your eyes on the prize, not on this one, not on that one, not on people, but keep your eyes on the prize and watch God do it. If you'd like to bless the Sanctified Saturday broadcast, you can do so by Zelle. My number is 202-754-2639, or by Cash App, $CoverCup, $CoverCup. 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Wonderful.

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6: Good morning. We're sending the program out to Mrs. Gooden, Mrs. Diggs, Mr. Diggs, to Mr. Diggs' brother, to my lovely wife, Pastor Robin Walker Shanks of the New Pentecostal Church. To Pastor Benjamin of the Second New St. Paul Baptist Church, Holy Land Spiritual Temple, to Pastor James Hillian of the Star Church, to Bishop Huggins of the Praise Redemption Worship Center, to Bishop Robinson of the Royal Oak Pentecostal Church, to Mrs. Washington, Good Gospel Entertainment, to Bishop Robinson of the Master Child Church, to Apostle Steve Young at the House of Praise, to Pastor Dr. Coley of the Kent Baptist Church, to Mother Faulkner, the Faulkner family, to Joe and Gwen Sims of Salvation News and Ministry, to the Boss Man, to the New Gospel Pearls, to Deacon Gary and Faith Thatcher, to Mr. Leroy Callahan, to Mrs. Tony Ross, to Mrs. Lauren Hillian, to Dr. Jarvis, Mrs. Jarvis, to Mrs. Carolyn, to Minister Dana. Also, the program is going out to my lovely sister, George Lewis, to Lavaki Williams, to Lily Ham, to Cousin George, to Pastor James Hardy and his wife, to Emil Harris. And also, the program is going out.

0: to James Vine, also to Elder Crawford, Angela Davis, Patricia Davis, Al Davis, Trustee Nelson, Mother Liz, Minister Lou, my brother Jerome Shanks, and Pastor Mary Saunders. We'd like to say a pleasant good morning to my lovely wife, Pastor Robin Walker Shanks. Good morning to you.
1: Good morning, good morning. I want to say good morning to my church family, the New Pentecostal Church, to my bishop, my pastor, Johnny L. Abrams, the assistant pastor, Velvet Abrams, to the sensational, legendary singing angels, to Kingdom Heart Ministries, to James and Shannon Ellis, Jaron and Rashir Hillian, Jada and Risa Martin, Minister Dexter and Josie Holmes from the NC, my Facebook family, good morning to Tina Jones, to the friends of the broadcast, New Pentecostal Church, Deacon Gary and Faith Thatcher, Charlene Powell and Beverly Miller, Mr. and Mrs. Chicken Wings, the Card Gay, also known as Junior Walker, Charles Swinson, and Tony Ross. Want to say a good shout out to our sponsors this morning. If you need customized t-shirts for birthdays, weddings, bridal showers, whatever you need, and you need a photographer with the backdrop and the photo booth and the 360, call Sean Knox, 202-710-4826. That's who you call. You got a wedding reception coming up, a graduation, a birthday party, a cookout, family reunion. Listen, we got a caterer, Kelly Catering. They do it all. Give them a call, 301-448-9939. They do it right every time. You got that addiction, that smell good addiction. You know we love smelling good. We love it. 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This is Women's Weekend. Hey, hey, hey.
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1: Shades of Purple is raining. But listen, on tomorrow at 10 a.m., Sunday school, right? 11 a.m. is intercessory prayer. 11:15, worship begins. 11:15, and I'll come back to tomorrow. But to contact those singing angels, you want to dial the general, Lauren Hillian, 240-752-3702. All right.
0: All right, and Court Florian is going out to all my great singing sisters out there, to all the young people in the metropolitan area. It is Women's Weekend.
1: New Pentecostal Church.
0: Yes.
1: Wow, they cheer. Listen, today, at the Aldersgate United Methodist Church. Now that's 1301 Collinswood Road in Alexandria, Virginia. It starts at 2 p.m. and it goes to 5. The tickets are $45. The guest speaker today, the anointed one, Pastor Ramona Evans, is going to be there. Our psalmist is Miss Courtney Thorpe, and we are in for a treat. We are in for a treat. The tickets are $45. I believe there's a few more. I don't know. But listen, Flavors is catering the event.
0: All right.
1: Pastor Linda Caldwell Boykins is catering the event.
0: Good food.
1: You want to come out and be a part of this great celebration. But tomorrow, even if you get there today, you can come tomorrow too.
0: That's right.
1: Come to the New Pentecostal Church. The great speaker, the anointed woman of God, the vessel elder, Petrina Lyons, is going to be in the house. And our theme is coming from Psalm 139, verse 14. I am who God says I am. You want to come out and be in the press on today. We're looking for an amazing time. We're looking for an amazing time. But that's not all. This is a full weekend, a full weekend. Tomorrow, Martha and the Sisters in Christ are celebrating 23 years. That's tomorrow. Tomorrow. We've been talking about it. The doors open at 3 p.m. Service starts at 4. Martha starts on time, baby. Okay?
0: That's right.
1: So she's got Slim, Supreme Angels, the Sons of Promise. But she's bringing those brown four from Memphis, Tennessee, and them children be singing. They don't
0: That's
1: be
0: right.
1: singing, they be singing.
0: Right.
1: Bernie Bush is going to be there. The DC Gospel Stars, the Gospel Singers, and the Singing Angels will be there as well. DeAndre Creekmore is going to come and set the atmosphere.
0: That's right.
1: MC is going to be Sister Carolyn and Dr. Earl Bynum. Dinners will be sold. Vendors are welcome. It's all going down tomorrow at the Scripture Cathedral Ministry, 7610 Central Avenue. Contact number is 202-710-2420. All right. Let's see. The MC with the special touch.
0: That's right.
1: Listen, you're invited to the table every Thursday, but especially this Thursday, because yours truly will be bringing some lunch to the table this Thursday. I'll be doing my 6 minutes at the table. We got a word from the Lord for you on Thursday. But listen, mark your date, Saturday, June the 6th. The doors are going to open at 3. She's celebrating her birthday.
0: And her wedding anniversary.
1: Yes. She was smart to do that. Make sure Joe don't forget. Listen, the MC is coming all the way from Matthews, South Carolina. Our good friend, she loves herself from Johnson.
0: Miss
1: Cheryl C. Snell. She's a woman of many hats, promoter, actress, you name it, radio personality. She's coming, but Maurice Yancey is coming. Woo, you know
0: that's
1: I love me some Yancey.
0: Right.
1: Tawana Reinhart loves Yancey, too. Zion is going to be there. The Sensational Singing Angel is going to be there. Brian Terrell is going to be there. Divine Spirituals of a Demon Soul. Martha and the Sisters of Christ. Admission is free. It's free.
0: Free.
1: But come on.
0: Bring some money.
1: Bring some money. Bring that salt. What do you know? Bring that salt. Change might hurt her ears. Bring the salt as foe, you
0: that's
1: know.
0: Right.
1: Listen, all of this is taking place at the Salvation Outreach Ministry, 4998 Beach Road in Temple Hills, Maryland. The attire is shades of green. So come with your green. Light green, dark green, telly green, whatever green, you come on out with it. All right.
0: Right.
1: We're looking to have a good time on that day. She celebrates with everyone, so let's come celebrate with
0: That's
1: her.
0: That's right.
1: That's only right. Listen, the Gospel Singers are having a 5th anniversary. I tell you, they just keeping it in the road, ain't they?
0: Keeping it in the road.
1: They are so sincere in their efforts, and we pray for them.
0: Good men.
1: Absolutely. Upright, walking upright before God. Honest and sincere about what they do, and we praise God for their integrity and how they conduct themselves in this gospel quartet genre. So that's going to take place Sunday, June the 14th. Doors will open at 3 p.m. Service starts at 3:45, and they start on time. Band ticket is $25 and $30 at the door. The MC, you just got MC. Anyway, ministry by Reverend Brown and the Voices of Deliverance. Sensational Singing Angel going to be there. Mike and the Fellas going to be there. Lil David and the Bells of Joy are going to be there. Man, we're going to have a whole lot of satisfaction. Martha and the Sister Christ going to be there. And Divine Spirituals. Ooh, some mofo. Evangelist Robin and the Daughters of Zion. Was that it? That's it.
0: Yeah.
1: That's enough.
0: Yeah.
1: That's enough. We all going to be there. The tickets are $25. I didn't say where.
0: That's right.
1: Not About Me Ministries, 3106 Branch Avenue in Temple Hills, Maryland. Y'all come out, they have it there every year. We're going to the studio, Brother Shane.
0: That's right. We're going to play some of those legendary Southern Gospel singers going out to the bereaved families, the sick, the shut in. To everybody's listening to 1340.
1: WYCB.

All right, there you have it. Those legendary Southern gospel singers with I'm Blessed. We're moving this morning. We're moving. We're going right back to the studio because those singing angels are going to be there tomorrow helping Martha celebrate her anniversary. Let's hear that new release. Just Jesus.

0: There you have it. There you have it. There you have it. Listen, the Singing Angels, along with a lot of folk from the DMV, have been nominated for the celebration of Quartet. So you need to go on the website, www.celebrationquartet.com. The last day to vote is June the 1st, or it ends June the 1st. So you want to look for New Vision. You want to look for Zion. You want to look for the Singing Angels. You want to look for Junior Walker. You want to look for Gwen Sims. You want to look for John Chu Cream. You want to look for Dupree. You want to look for Jaleel Brown and Jerrell Smith. These are all folks from the DMV. It's a poke frog that don't praise his own pawn. So we want to bring it home. Somebody, anybody, all of us, one of us, let's all rally together and bring this home. All right.
1: That's right. Go to www.celebrationsofquartet.com.
0: All right. The Heavenly Sons have a new release. I wasn't able to find it, but as soon as we get our hands on it, we certainly will play it for you, because they got Bishop Linwood Hurd out front, and he is going to town. All right?
1: All right.
0: So where are we going now?
1: We're going back to the studio. We're going to let you hear what's going to be here tomorrow on the 23rd anniversary of Martha and Those Sisters in Christ. We're going to start off with the honorees, Martha and the Sisters in Christ.
2: Everybody.

0: Jaden, we're going to have to move, baby. 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We're just going to play a little bit of it.
1: I want to tell y'all that

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1: That's right.
0: The Sons of Promise, they're gonna be here tomorrow as well. Let's hear from them.

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Y'all, they all over the internet. But these young people was on American Idol. All right, the Brown Four. Let's hear from them.

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Gospel singers are going to be there, and we're going to have a good time.

0: Yes, listen, the Gospel Legends won't be there, but they'll be here in November, right?
1: That's right.
0: They'll be here to celebrate 67 years with the Singing Angels. But tomorrow, we want you to come out and let's celebrate Martha in grand style. Do we have anything by the gospel singers? We may not have anything by the gospel singers. But anyway, they're going to be in the house tomorrow. Right. All this is taking place at 7610
1: Central Avenue.
0: At
1: Landover, Maryland.
0: Landover, Maryland.
1: Cathedral Ministry.
0: Cathedral. We're celebrating 23 years with Martha and the Sisters of Christ. Listen, you want to be in the place. The food going to be there. The vendors going to be there. The singing going to be there. But most of all, the Holy Ghost going to be in the house. So let's come out and celebrate her and honor her in grand style. All right?
1: That's right.
0: Rush, that's what you got for me.
1: That's right. We just want to keep on honoring them. Greatest Vine used to be uptown, now it's across town, 2020 Rollout Avenue. That's in Northeast Washington, D.C. Like the late Brother Ike used to say, we don't stay on about this time, so we're going to be out of here.
0: We're going to be out of here, but we want to let you know to be mindful of what you say, be mindful of what you do, because only what you do for Christ is going to last. We thank you, Jaden, and until next Saturday, we will see you.
1: And we're going off with Veronica and those blazing stars. It'll be one of the guests of the Singing Angels' 67th anniversary, Sunday, November the 15th.

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6: Praise the Lord, praise the Lord. God is good all the time. And all the time, God is good, but he's more than just good. Our God is an awesome God. He rules and super rules both heaven and earth with matchless wisdom, power, and unconditional love. Besides him, there is no other. That is, there's no other way and no other one. This is Evangelist Doretha Smith, and I truly honor the Lord for this opportunity to come and share with you via your homes, automobiles, mobile devices, or wherever you may be able to hear this broadcast. Our scripture this morning is taken from Colossians, the 2nd chapter, verses 6 through 7, and it reads, "As ye have therefore received Christ Jesus the Lord, so walk ye in him, rooted and built up in him, established in the faith, as ye have been taught, abounding therein with thanksgiving." Thank the Lord for that good news here on 1340 WYCB. And this broadcast is dedicated to the First National Deliverance Center Church family, to the Burning Bush, their family members, loved ones, and fan club. On behalf of Pastor M.H. Johnson, the entire First National Church family, you are truly, we want to recognize our celebrators. We have my sister, Sister Patrice Morgan, on May 16th, that's the day. Sister Carolyn Samuel on May 21st. Sister Annette Powell, the Burning Bush manager, on May 22nd. God bless you, sis. And to all the celebrating birthdays, and happy first anniversary to Dr. Janet and Brother Michael Francis on May 17th. And to those that are celebrating anniversaries this week as well, we pray you have a wonderful celebration and that the Lord will continually bless and keep you in good health, prosperity, protection, and many more birthdays and wonderful anniversaries to come. God bless you. God bless you. We love you. And for those of you with internet capability, why not check out Burning Bush's website at theburningbush.com. And again, it's www.theburningbush.com. Good morning and praise the Lord, Sister Jaden. We're coming into the control room to hear a selection coming from our very own, the Burning Bush. And the song is entitled, "Pray for Me."

0: Amen. Truly, we are to guard one another in our hearts through prayer, because prayer still works, and it does. Prayer changes things. And so on that note, I am seeking prayer warriors this morning. I ask you to please keep the following names in your prayers when you go before our Lord. On the sick and shut-in, please remember Sister Lucy Swenson, Willie White Jr., Evangelist Janet Williams, Reverend Julia Woodhouse, Sister Aquetta Carter, Mother Emma Collins, that's my Monty, Moselle Coleman, Minister Scott Bonner, Evangelist Cleo Wright, hi Aunt Cleo, Vivian Ellis, Evangelist Josephine Ricks, praise God, Elder Robert Farmer, Mia Jordan, Greg Jones, First Lady Gwen Kitchens, Evangelist Olivia Higgins, Pauline Renfro, Brother Robert Taylor, Leon Carter III, Deaconess Janice Hester, Bishop Clarence Higgins, Brother James Swenson, Robin Ross, Sister Nadine Myrick, Brother Johnny Tibbs, Brother Desiree Parks, Deacon William Lewis, all those suffering and battling various manners of illnesses or diseases, those with loved ones in prison, jail, mental institutions, shelters, nursing facilities, in these war zones and or are homeless. I ask that you lift up special prayers for Mercedes Briscoe, Dominique Williams, Xavier Williams, Kevin Briscoe, Alicia Briscoe, Aaliyah Morton, Malachi Morton, Andrew Williams, Michael Henry Jr., William Jackson, Richard and Jacqueline Malcolm, Elvin and Durick, praise God, Sister Margie Robinson, Peter Hunter, Darwin Dent, Lily Odora, Jarrell Locks, Nathan Jackson, Ruby Dozer, James Berry, Yvonne Donaldson, Mita Main, Diane Fagan Robinson, Sean White, Paula Bruder, Julia and John Evans, Pastor Annette Height, Charles Davis, Roosevelt Tyler, John Brown, Philip Armstrong, William Scribner, Valerie Armstrong, Javon, those in the law enforcement arena, in the political arena, and in the health professions, those who provide services to the public, the self-employed as well as the unemployed, all those in the armed forces and their families, including Hadia Jarrett, Cecilia Daniel, Justin Banks, Joe Spencer. I ask that you lift up special prayers for Evangelist Janet Williams, Mother Emma Collins, the siblings and the families and First National Church family, and the passing of our beloved, our dear, the late missionary, Aisha Daniels, Sister Diane and Brother Marcel Tiendra Viego, and the Williams Tiendra Viego families, and the passing of their matriarch, the late Lucille Williams, Missionary Linda Peterson, Sister Tiffany and Brother Kelly Butler, and the Peterson and Sirleys families, and the passing of their loved one, the late John Sirleys, and the bereaving families everywhere. And once again, I'm calling all saints of the Most High God, our God who is the divine healer and deliverer, to please keep our youth and young adults lifted before the Lord. Also, let us pray one for the other. For you must realize we are living in perilous times, and we must continue to repent and always pray. The Word of God says, pray without ceasing. Amen. Amen. God bless you. All right. Praise the Lord, Sister Jane. And we're coming into the control room to hear a selection from the Orlando Brothers, the guest artists on the Brittany Bush's anniversary celebration, singing He's So, So Sweet.
1: Listen, no matter wherever you are, I want

Sweetest name I know. All right, that's the Orlando Brothers out of Orlando, Florida, on the Brittany Bush's upcoming anniversary celebration. All right, praise God. I want to give you our address. Our location is 5500 D as in Deliverance Street, Southeast Washington, D.C., where our anointed pastor is M.H. Johnson, and our doors hang on welcome hinges. What fivefold ministry, where the word of God is lived first and all the other ministries abound. On Wednesday night, we have Bible class from 7 to 9 p.m., conducted by the renowned educator, professor, revelator, and teacher, the evangelist Barbara Anthony. Praise God, praise God. Amen, amen. And then on Sunday, we have Sunday school for all ages, and that begins at 9:30 to 11:30 a.m. with children's Sunday school ages 3 to 10, and that's from 10:45 to 11:30 a.m. So bring the entire family. We're not leaving anyone out. And your baby girl, baby boy, little cousin, little niece, little nephew, ages 3 to 10, at 10:45 or about 10:44, right? Let them tip on over to Sunday school that is designed to teach them about the word of God and about God and how they fit into his plan. Amen. It's going to either reinforce what you're teaching at home. It will begin to teach them what they need to know about God and how they fit in his plan and God's expectations for their life in order to make heaven their home. Amen. And then immediately following at 11:30 a.m., we have our morning worship service with one of God's anointed bringing forth the word of God. And I also want to put you in remembrance of Malachi 3, verse chapter 3, verse 10 through 12. Now, this is for your earthly blessing. This is your faith in action. And God is unique how he wants to build our faith. It says, bring ye all the tithes into the storehouse, that there may be meat in mine house, and prove me now herewith, saith the Lord of hosts. If I will not open you the windows of heaven, pour you out a blessing, that there shall not be room enough to receive it, and I will rebuke the devourer for your sakes, and he shall not destroy the fruits of your ground, neither shall your vine cast her fruit before the time in the field, saith the Lord of hosts. And all nations shall call you blessed, for ye shall be of the lightsome land, saith the Lord of hosts. I didn't write it. I didn't put it there. This is what I found. And the Lord is not short of his promises. He is faithful to his word. And we being the people of God, do we not need to be faithful to him? Amen. Amen. All right. Praise the Lord. Sister Jada, we're coming back into the control room to hear a lecture from Antoine Cooks, one of the guest artists on the Brittany Bush's anniversary celebration, singing, Lord, You Are Awesome.

awesome is it? Wasn't for your grace. Oh, my goodness. Where would I be? Oh, that's Antoine Cooks out of Orlando, Florida. Guest artist on Bernie Bush's upcoming anniversary celebration. All right, so here, let me give you the King James Standard Lesson Commentary. Sunday School Lesson Teaching on Social Teachings of the Church. Unit 3 is Fulfilling Our Obligations to God and Society. Lesson 11, tomorrow, May 17th, is entitled Christian Manner of Justice. Now, there are several scriptures, and let me give them to you. Deuteronomy, the 24th chapter, verses 14 through 21. That's Deuteronomy, the 24th chapter, verses 14 through 21. Ephesians, the 6th chapter, verses 5 through 9. And 1 Timothy, the 6th chapter, verses 17 through 19. Deuteronomy 24, 14 to 21. Ephesians, 6th chapter, 5 through 9. 1 Timothy, the 6th chapter, verses 17 through 19. And the key verse reads, when thou cuttest down thine harvest in thy field, and hast forgot a sheaf in the field, thou shalt not go again to fetch it. It shall be for the stranger, for the fatherless, and for the widow, that the Lord thy God may bless thee and all the work of thine hands. Deuteronomy, the 24th chapter, verse 19. Oh, praise God. And here are the lesson aims in studying the word. Amen. One, identify themes of justice in each text. Two, contrast God's justice and impartiality with social tendencies towards isms like classism, racism, ableism, etc. And three, list ways to care for others in and through our work. And the thought to remember is serve God by serving others with justice, respect, and generosity. Ooh, praise God, praise God. This one is an opportunity to share the Sunday School lesson information with you. Go study, study, and study some more. Then do what the Lord says to do in His Word. God bless you. All right, praise the Lord, Sister Jada. We're coming into the control room to hear a selection from my very own, the Burning Bush. And the song is entitled Glory, Glory, Hallelujah.

Lord, glory, glory, hallelujah, amen, amen. All right, get out your pen and paper, because here are the announcements for the Burning Bush. On tomorrow, Sunday, May 17th, will be Martha's and Sisters in Christ 23rd anniversary celebration. Doors open at 3 p.m., program starts at 4 p.m., featuring the Brown Four out of Memphis, Tennessee, praise God. Slim Supreme Angels out of Milwaukee, Wisconsin. The Sons of Promise out of Philadelphia, Pennsylvania. D.C. Gospel Stars, Gospel Singers, the Singing Angels, DeAndre Creek, Mime Dancer, I'm sorry, praise God, DeAndre Creekmore Mime Dancer, and praise God, the Burning Bush. MCs would be Sister Carolyn from Radio 1 and Dr. Earl Bynum. And that's going to be held at the Scripture Cathedral Ministries, 7610 Central Avenue, Hyattsville, Maryland. We also know that as Landover, Maryland. Amen. Tickets at the door is $35. The advance tickets, you only had until yesterday, May 15th. Vendors are welcome. Dinners will be sold. For tickets and vendor information, phone 202-710-2420. Then on Sunday, May 24th, praise God, the Burning Bush Management presents a Memorial Day weekend experience, the Burning Bush's anniversary celebration. Doors open at 3 p.m. Program starts at 4 p.m. featuring national recording artist Elder Antoine Cooks out of Orlando, Florida, along with the Orlando Brothers out of Orlando, Florida, along with the voice of the bass, Brother Drew Williams from Cleveland, Ohio, sparking the tones of joy of Baltimore, Maryland, D.C.'s own Zion Testimony, and Martha and Sisters in Christ. MCs will be Sister Gwen Sims and the evangelist Robin Wigglesworth. That's going to take place at the Harvest Assembly Baptist Church, 8008 Fortson Road in Alexandria, Virginia. Tickets in advance, $30. And at the door, $35. Now, there are VIP tickets at $50. Food will be sold. For ticket and vendor information, phone 240-687-7169 or 301-787-5062. And if you are interested in having the Burning Bush on your service or program, you may contact Sister Annette on 301-459-7510. All right, praise the Lord, Sister Jaden. We're coming into the control room to hear a selection from Sparky and the Tones of Joy, one of the groups on the Burning Bush's anniversary celebration. And the song is entitled, Wait Until Jesus Comes.

and on tomorrow, Sunday, May 17th, Martha and Sisters in Christ 23rd anniversary celebration. Doors open at 3 p.m. Program starts at 4 p.m. Taking place at the Scripture Cathedral Ministries, 7610 Central Avenue, Hyattsville, Maryland. Tickets at the door, $35. Vendors are welcome. Dinners will be sold. For tickets and vendor information, phone 202-710-2420. And Sunday, May 24th, the Bernie Bush's anniversary celebration. And praise God, praise the God. I want to leave you with this closing selection coming from the Bernie Bush. And my prayers are that our Heavenly Father will continually bless and keep you if it's His will until next Saturday. Remember this, there's just absolutely no other name by which mankind can be saved than the name of Jesus. It behooves you to choose this day. Whom will you serve? Will it be God? Then the choice is yours. If heaven is your choice, then you must let Jesus be Lord of your life by allowing Him to reign in your hearts, minds, and souls. May God continue to bless you. Sister Jaden, the Bernie Bushes, are you ready?

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That's 301-

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Well, it's a beautiful day today. I like to say that it's a beautiful day every day. I think I'm just reminding you of probably what you already know, but I think we need to be in alignment as to the days that God allows us to see, and then how we put those days, these days that he's given us, in proper perspective. And I think we need to be in alignment with how we view every day that God gives us, because it's a precious opportunity for us to walk in something and to experience something that we have never seen. This day we have never seen before. Never. And that's what you put in the category as some,

This is a new day, a new day. And I just believe that we ought to see it that way. And this is why I remind you every time we gather here in this space that it is a beautiful day. It is as beautiful as you will see it, as you would view it, as your perspective will allow you to observe it as a beautiful day. You see, it's going to be beautiful as you make it, you see. And perhaps you're going through some things, and that's understandable, you see. But some way, somehow, God will allow you to be able to see Him in what it is that you're going through. And because He's good, because He's beautiful in situations, we begin to see our day through the lens of who He is. He's good, He's beautiful, He's kind, He's gracious. And that's how we begin to have hope and knowing that though we may be dealing with some bad situations, God is good all the time. He's beautiful all the time. He's kind all the time. And we want to tag who He is to the days that He gives us, because the only reason we have today is because of Him, you see. And so that's what makes every day beautiful. It makes every day good, because He's good all the time, and all the time God is just absolutely good. And so with this new day He has given us, I just believe that we are going to experience new opportunities. Of course, we want to make sure that we give God the opportunity through the Holy Spirit to develop new perspectives within our mindsets and see things according to how He wants us to view things, especially in terms of what He's going to do throughout this day. And so enjoy this day. Enjoy it. Enjoy it. It seems like it's a beautiful, beautiful day. And so get out, try to get some fresh air, and go throughout your day with Him on your mind. Because if you keep your mind stayed on Him, He will keep you in perfect peace. And some of you need peace today. Some of you need peace today. I'm going to include myself into that category. I need peace today. And so let's pray that the peace of the Lord will follow us all throughout the day. It doesn't matter how much chaos is going on throughout the land, globally, within your home, or within your neighborhood, or whatever, wherever you may be experiencing chaos. I want you to know that you can have peace right in the midst of the storm. So it's going to take up a level of focus, keeping your spirit, keeping your mind on God, the author and the finisher of your faith. And I'm telling you, I need everybody to listen to me right through here. It's going to be all right. It's going to be all right. I'm telling you, it's going to be all right. I want to speak prophetically and be clear about this. It's going to be all right, you see. So square your shoulders and lift up your head and be strong in the power of the Lord. He has you. Has you covered. He's going to keep you. He's going to give you what you need, the strength that you need to conquer what it is that you may be going through, especially in terms of your emotional challenges. You're human. And so there's going to be human expression from all of us because of our the makeup of our anatomy and who we are in the earth realm. So that's going to happen. But we've been made endure for the night, but joy comes in the morning. You see, joy has to have its perfect place in your life, you see, because the joy of the Lord, not the joy that comes from material things and monetary things, ain't nothing wrong with that, but it's those strength in that. The joy of the Lord, the joy that God gives you, the joy that we have because of who He is and how we view everything through the lens of who He is, that is what gives us strength. So be strong in the Lord and in the power of His might. You're going to be all right. It's going to be all right. It's going to be all right. You're going to get through it. Whatever that is, you're going to get through it. Because if God be for you, no one or nothing can really be against you, you see. And so what God has for you, yeah, it is for you. And I'm praying for you. Matter of fact, you can call 301-200-1615. If you need prayer right now, if you need prayer, just prayer, just
someone just to say a word of prayer over you, to give you what it is that you need, through that the power that comes through prayer, just to give you what you need to hold on until your change comes, you see. And I know you're going to hold on, because you got this, because God is on your side. And that's why we are here, to pray for you and to let you know that you know, you are in our thoughts and prayers, especially those who have lost loved ones. Know what that feels like. Know what that feels like. Lost both of my parents. But to this day, it's challenging, you see. Even lost loved ones that, you know, I've pastored and friends, you know, in all categories. But I just know that God is faithful, you know, and he knows how to fill the voids that you may have in terms of those who are no longer here in the earth realm. And you miss. Let's be honest, we miss these individuals, you see, and God knows where our hearts are when it comes to how we cope and try to grapple through what that it's all about. But we have him. We have him. He's a mother to the motherless, father to the fatherless, and now he'll be a friend that sticks closer than any brother. And so let's make sure that we do that. And he needs to hear from us. Let's talk to him today. Let's talk to him today. Let's tell him all about our troubles and our concerns through the power of prayer. I think divine communication is just so key in terms of what we utilize to help us get through some of the things that we're grappling with even in this moment in time. So let's just use this moment to really speak to God and communicate to him what it is that may be representing some type of heaviness on our heart. Call 301. Won't hurt. Call 301. Let's get it done today. 200-1615. Let us pray with you. Let us believe God with you. And let's see what God does on your behalf. Because he can do anything but fail. And all things are possible if we just believe. Tomorrow morning, we're going to have 3 worship services that you can be a part of. Pray that you come out. We would love to have you. Well, tomorrow we are dealing with this theme, prophetic clarity. I'm going to get into it just for a few moments. As it relates to what God has given me for a word for you today. And so pray that you are ready for that. But tomorrow we're going to deal with that. 7:30 is the first service. 7:30 a.m. We'll be at NCC Capitol Heights, 7711 Walker Mill Drive in Capitol Heights, Maryland. Shout out to Solid Rock. Thank God for my brother, Bishop Reinhardt, his staff. They're just wonderful people. That's all I can tell you. Just wonderful, wonderful people. We love them with the love of God. And so we'll be there on tomorrow for our first service, 7:30. We get you out by 9. And so you know, and you're going to feel the power of God, great worship, good word. They're going to love on you, and God's presence is going to be there. And so we want you to be a part of that. If you want to seek the Lord early in the morning, yeah, you come to our 7:30 service, or if you would like to come to our MCC Bowie location, 1925 Mitchellville Road in Bowie, Maryland, that service starts at 8:30. And same thing, the power of God is going to be there. Powerful worship, powerful word, and you're going to be loved on. The presence of God is going to be there. I tell you, if you want to really experience the power of God, come on out tomorrow. Come to our MCC Bowie location, or even our MCC Indian Head location that starts at 11 o'clock, 6485 Indian Head Highway in Indian Head, Maryland. God's going to move in a mighty way at all 3 locations. That's right, at MCC Indian Head. Powerful worship, powerful word. The love of God is going to be there. The presence of God is going to be there. God is going to move in a mighty, mighty, mighty, mighty way. And so you are invited to come and worship with us on tomorrow. I just believe God's going to provide miracles. Things are going to change. Doors are going to be open. Ways are going to be made. And you don't want to miss it. You don't want to miss it. Because I believe God has something for you on tomorrow. Get there. We'd love to have you in Jesus' name. All right. Monday through Friday, we have our 6 a.m. prayer.
And if you want to be a part of that gathering, call 301-200-1615. Get the information for that. You're going to need that together. And then on Tuesday, we have Noonday Prayer Bible class. And so we have some wonderful teachers, prayer warriors in the faith that you want to connect with and be a part with them that they gather for that specific purpose. And we would love to have you. We have some wonderful prayer warriors. Wonderful prayer warriors, I'm sorry. And we have some wonderful individuals who teach the Word of God. And so we want you to be there and be a part of that. And again, 301-200-1615 to get that information. Excuse me, to be a part of that gathering, all right? And then at 7 p.m., we'll be at MCC Bowie for Theology Teaching Tuesday. And so you want to be a part of that. You can be there at 7, or you can gather in the Cyber Sanctuary, which is our Facebook page, and be a part of that. Powerful teaching is going to come forth. And then we have Word Wisdom Wednesday, every Wednesday at 7:30 p.m., and that's really a virtual service, but we should have in-person this Wednesday as well. And if not, we always put notifications out. Sometimes we have some hiccups from time to time, and we have to pivot. But anyway, just make sure that you pay attention to our Facebook page. But normally, you can be a part of Word Wisdom Wednesday at 7:30 in person or even in the Cyber Sanctuary. Either way, you're going to be blessed in Jesus' name. All right? 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And if you have any questions, you can always call 301-200-1615 or go to our website at www.masterschild.org. All right. Well, God has given me a word for today, but I definitely want to give you our scripture, the scripture for the broadcast. It's a powerful scripture I want to give you. And I hope that you really allow this scripture to resonate in your spirit. I quote it every Saturday, and I want you to really hear it in the spirit realm, because at the end of the day, God is wanting to do some new things in our lives. I don't want you to get so caught up in the mundane. The mundane. God is a God that knows how to do. Listen, you haven't seen anything yet. You haven't seen anything yet. God has so much in store for you. And that's why I want you to allow this scripture to get in your spirit out of Isaiah 43:18-19. Do not remember the former things, nor consider the things of old. Behold, I will do a new thing. Now it shall spring forth. Shall you not know it? I will even make a road in the wilderness and rivers in the desert. Did you hear that? Did you hear that? God wants to do a new thing in your life. Please embrace it, receive it, walk in it, utilize it. Allow this scripture to reflect from everything that God has put in you to be able to align your life with what it is that He is saying in His Word. Because everything that God has for you is for you. You just have to keep reminding yourself of God's word, that He's not finished yet. Yeah, don't be down, don't be out. Don't feel like God has forgotten you. He has not. There's a season that's coming into your life. There's a season that you're going to experience, but it's going to be based on your belief in God's word, your knowledge of God's word, walking in God's word, trusting God's word, relying on God's word. You see, because God could be doing a new thing right now and you don't even know it. You see, because you're always expecting the familiar. And God may do something new that you have never seen, never heard. Let the Spirit reveal some things to you. See, it's always about spiritual revelation that gives us clues as to what God is doing by way of newness in our lives. You see, and so let God reveal some things to you so you can be able to observe and identify the new things that He's doing for you and on your behalf.
All right? So be clear of that, because I believe God is going to do some new things for somebody who's listening to me, and you got to know it. You got to know it, because I don't want you to miss it. You have to know it. You have to know when God is doing something new in your life. 1 Timothy 1:18. I want to talk about prophetic preparedness. This is something that God had put on my heart earlier this week, and I've been studying it this week just for this particular teaching, brief teaching. And we're dealing with prophetic clarity. We understand, and we've been, Lord have mercy, this powerful word has been going forth throughout this whole month via our prophetic ministry team. I mean, these women of God have been preaching, and I want you to check out our Facebook page in terms of what has been going forth by way of our prophetic ministry team, Pastor Shante Knight, Pastor Jackie Briscoe, and Minister Alita Barbie. They have been ministering the word of God, I mean, with some power. And so we want you to check out what God has been saying through them. And I want you to hear this because we believe that, you know, I believe in the prophetic, believe in the fivefold, believe all of that. But I just believe that how it's presented can be problematic if it's not presented in a way that gives clarity that's linked to what the Bible, how the Bible sees the fivefold, you see. And so, you know, there's some prophetic practices that are not supported by the Bible, by Scripture, you see. And we call that prophetic malpractice, and that's one of the intrinsic proclivities of the false prophet, you see. And so we want to ensure that, especially at Master's Child and those who are listening to me, you have to be absolutely clear as to what the prophetic is about, and you have to see that through the lens of biblical commentary, you know. And you can't take people's word for it these days. You have to know the word for yourself. You see, trust in nothing but the word of God. If someone is speaking the word of God, that you want to hear that. But then you have to be careful as to how the word of God is being interpreted as well. You see, so when you read 1 Timothy, this is the Christian Standard Bible, 1 Timothy 1:18-19. This is what Timothy says to his son in the faith. Timothy, my son, I am giving you this instruction in keeping with the prophecies previously made about you, so that by recalling them, you may fight the good fight, having faith and a good conscience, which some have rejected and have shipwrecked the faith, among them Hymenaeus and Alexander, whom I have delivered to Satan, so that they may be taught not to blaspheme. This is so powerful. God knows I don't have time. I may have to come back to this on next week, Lord willing. I want you to hear what Paul is saying to his son Timothy. He says, I want to give you these instructions. The instructions I'm giving you is in alignment with the prophecies that have been previously made about you. So what Paul is saying is, I'm going to speak to you in alignment with the prophetic declarations that are connected to your life. I'm not going to go outside of it. I'm not going to modify it. I'm not going to personalize it. I'm not going to speak to you based on my preferences. But he says, there's a prophecy over your life. There's a prophecy connected to your life. He says, I'm knowledgeable of it. Because at the end of the day, how I instruct you has to be in alignment or mimic the prophecy that's connected to your life, you see. And so he begins to speak to him based on what those prophetic declarations are really speaking to regarding him. Him, and again, I'm not against anything that God may say prophetically through somebody about you. But it has to be more than getting a house and a car and give me, you know, so 10,000, God's going to make you a millionaire next week. If God said that, that's fine. But there's a pattern of those type of prophecies that becomes the main focus when it comes to prophetic declaration.
And when I see this, this has nothing to do with monetary gain, house, cars, nothing. He said these prophecies that were made about you previously, first of all, there's no prophecy that would expire. Any prophecy that's made about you that has come from God, I don't care how long it takes, it's going to happen. It's going to come to pass, you see. So when you see this word parenthetically previously, I mean, if this prophecy had been made a long time ago about Timothy. So what Paul is saying, I haven't forgotten. Don't you forget. Don't you forget these prophecies. I'm going to provide you instructions that mirror the prophecies that's connected to your life. So he says, so that by recalling the prophecies, you may fight the good fight of faith. So this the prophecies Paul is reminding Timothy of is about the battles he has to fight, especially against false teachers. He's been inundated with false teachers based on the church he's pastoring, and these false teachers are coming in with false doctrine, false prophecies. I mean, everything that they're doing is antithetical to the truth and the standards of God's word. So he's telling them, listen, you have what it takes to battle, to fight against what is coming against the church when it comes to these fallacious practices by those who are trying to inundate the church with the falsities that are antithetical to the truth of God's word. He said, don't let that happen. Fight against it. Fight. You are in a battle. You are in spiritual warfare. As the pastor, you just can't allow these things to happen without doing something to make sure that the truth of God's word prevails and not be replaced by false doctrine. He said, so you have to fight. And part of the prophetic declaration that was connected to Timothy's life was based on him being a fighter for God's truth, fighter for God's organic standards and all that he had provided Timothy, whereby the church would have to govern itself based on the truth of God's word. Not only that, he says this prophecy number two is about your belief. He said, fight the good fight, the good fight. Having faith, holding on to your belief. As you battle, you have to believe. You can't win the battle if you don't believe. You see, you can't overcome the enemy if you don't believe. You see, everything that's connected to the battle has everything to do with what is opposing the truth of God's word and the order and the agenda of God's church. He said, but if none of that can manifest in terms of you getting the victory in that if you don't hold on to your belief, you see. And some of you are battling some of the things that you know that are coming against you opposition-wise. You see, fight now. Stay in the battle. Fight the good fight. But you have to believe at the same time that the God that's with you in the battle is going to give you victory. As a matter of fact, you're fighting from a place of victory. You already have the victory. You see, you have to just stand in that victory and don't let nobody move you from your belief in Jesus Christ, because the battle can be intimidated, but don't let it eradicate your belief. You see, he said, having a good conscience which some have rejected. Now he said, now you got to be careful while you're battling and you're believing. You have to know that some you're going to deal with some who are not going to align themselves with the truth that they know is representative of God's agenda for the church. He says some individuals are going to become backsliders. Some people are going to reject what you are battling for. Some people are going to reject your belief, you see. And now he's naming names. He says some have rejected and shipwrecked the faith, among them Hymenaeus and Alexander, whom I have delivered to Satan so that they may be taught not to blaspheme. See, so you're going to have some people who may backslide. Keep battling. You will have some people who may backslide. Keep believing. Because at the end of the day, God knows how to release them to forces that will cause them to learn a lesson about who God is. And you can't fight against God. Nobody has never won a battle against God, and nobody never will, you see. So hang on. You are prepared to get through this battle. You are prepared to keep believing. You are prepared to deal with those who may backslide.
But let God deal with them, because God's going to teach them a lesson. Because at this point, you are prepared prophetically to stay on the Lord's side. Keep doing what you're doing, because only what you do for Christ will last. God bless you, and I'll talk to you next week.

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5: Amen.
6: And he goes, he gives us more. The Bible's given us more at Acts 1, verse 8. What to say there?
5: It says, but ye shall receive power. Mm. After that, the Holy Ghost is come upon you, and ye shall be witnesses unto me, both in Jerusalem and in all Judea and in Samaria and unto the uttermost part of the earth.
6: That means whether it be friend or whether it be foe, someone close, someone distant. He said, go everywhere.
5: That's right.
6: But you're not going by yourself. You have the power of the Holy Spirit when you're saved that indwells you, that will help you go out and tell a dying world about a Christ who lives.
5: Amen. Amen. You know, he chose those places, Jerusalem, Judea, and Samaria, for a reason.
6: That's right.
5: You know, one is close by. One is far away, and one is people who you disagree with.
6: That's
5: you know?
6: Right. That's right.
5: Don't let, like you said earlier, Reverend Lewis Jenkins, don't discriminate.
6: That's right.
5: Amen, but go everywhere.
6: And you know, believers will frequently shy away from sharing their faith, and they shouldn't, but they will do it because of the fear. Okay. They, you know, they fear rejection and someone turning them down, but, you know, we're supposed to share it. And the word itself has power.
5: Amen.
6: And will touch their hearts.
5: Amen.
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6: Father, we come before you in the most precious name of your Son, Jesus, Lord, praising you and magnifying your holy and righteous name and thanking you, Lord, for this opportunity to teach your people your word in your way. Yes. Dear Father, we just ask you, Lord, to help each of us, your children, to have Holy Ghost boldness to share your word, dear Father,
5: yes,
6: to reach
5: Lord.
6: Out, dear Lord, to a dying world and tell them about a Christ who lives for them, dear Lord.
5: Yes.
6: As we teach, dear Lord, what to say, dear Lord, and how to witness, dear Father, we just ask you, Lord, to strengthen everyone under the sound of our voice.
5: Yes, Lord.
6: Give us a stronger commitment, dear Lord, to bring more of your children into the fellowship of Christ. We love you. We praise you. We magnify your holy and righteous name. And it's in the precious, Lord, sweet, sweet name of your son, Jesus, that we pray. Amen. Amen.
5: Amen.
6: And amen. Amen. So, you know, we are all required. Every one of us is required to share the gospel, to share the good news to everyone that we can. That's our role. That's our primary job description. That's what's in our job description as Christians, that we should tell a dying world about a living Christ. And thank God that that small handful of apostles and disciples 2,000 years ago got busy. And look at how many millions of Christians that have come from their spreading the word and continuing to tell people about the love that Jesus has for us.
5: That's the point, isn't it? The point is that it started with a small number.
6: That's right.
5: And has grown. So for us to act like it's optional and to act like we don't need to do it, we don't need to spread the word, that's just, what is it? It's just wrong.
6: And it doesn't make a difference. We cannot discriminate based upon someone's appearance, someone's past. I mean, that's Jesus went out into basically the graveyard to talk to scripture says there were two men, the other says one, and it doesn't mention the other one, but nevertheless, these are people who were demon possessed, people who had, these men had been chained, you couldn't control them, and he still went to them and witnessed. He drove out the demons, and the man said, I want to follow you. He was clothed and he wanted to follow Jesus. And Jesus said, no. He told him to go back to your home and witness. That's what he told
5: him. That's right. So I'm glad you mentioned that. That lets us know that every one of us, should that's there right. be any question in our mind now, if he would tell somebody who everybody knew was deranged, but he told, you know what, when I was young, I used to say, I don't know what God wants me to do. I don't know what God wants me to do. But I just wish that someone at that time would have told me clearly that one thing God wants all of us to do is to share our story, to share the gospel.
6: That's right.
5: And so when we share the gospel, one thing, Reverend Lewis Jenkins, is it's so important for us to be respectful.
6: That's right.
5: And to listen as well as teach.
6: That's right.
5: You know, they say we have what? Two ears and one mouth.
6: That's right.
5: So that's telling us something.
6: We should listen much more, you know, and again, let's spread the word. So what does the Bible tell us about that?
5: Well, what verse of scripture, what comes to your mind?
6: Matthew 28:18-20. I believe they call that the Great Commission.
5: I believe they do.
6: Amen.
5: I believe they do. Last time I checked, it was still called the Great Commission. And why is it called that?
6: Because Jesus told us that we should all go throughout the world and tell people about him.
5: Okay, so it sounds like an assignment.
6: It's an assignment. That's right.
5: All right, well, I'm going to read it for the hearing of everybody.
6: Amen.
5: Since we're trying to break this thing down about the importance of sharing the gospel. Matthew chapter 28, verses 18 through 20. And Jesus came and spake unto them, saying, all power is given unto me in heaven and in earth. Go ye therefore and teach all nations, baptizing them in the name of the Father and of the Son and of the Holy Ghost.
6: That's right.
5: Teaching them to observe all things whatsoever I have commanded you. And lo, I am with you always, even unto the end of the world.
6: Amen. And we know that he is still with us. We believe because the miracles that Jesus has has passed in our life in so many ways. We know that he is alive and well.
5: Yes.
6: And that's why when we pray to God, we pray in the name of Jesus through the power of the Holy Spirit, because our Jesus is real.
5: Amen.
6: And we take this commission, we have to take this commission seriously. And he's telling everyone, this is not just preachers, as we heard someone say today on YouTube, it's not just preachers. This is every man, woman, and child who is saved.
5: Amen.
6: Is to witness to others.
5: Amen. And I think he raised the issue in Matthew 28, 18 through 20. I think he raised the issue of I am with you always, even until the end of the world, but knowing that so many of his followers who had something to share, who had his words of life to share with the world, that they would be somewhat timid, somewhat afraid to do it. And so he specifically points out here that he's with us.
6: That's right.
5: From now on.
6: Thank you, Lord.
5: You know, there would be no time when he won't be with us, especially when we're doing what he's commissioned us to do.
6: Amen.
5: Amen.
6: Amen. And he goes, he gives us more. The Bible's given us more at Acts 1, verse 8. What to say there?
5: It says, but ye shall receive power after that the Holy Ghost is come upon you, and ye shall be witnesses unto me, both in Jerusalem and in all Judea and in Samaria and unto the uttermost part of the earth.
6: That means whether it be friend or whether it be foe, someone close, someone distant. He said, go everywhere.
5: That's right.
6: But you're not going by yourself. You have the power of the Holy Spirit when you're saved that indwells you, that will help you go out and tell a dying world about a Christ who lives.
5: Amen. Amen. You know, he chose those places, Jerusalem, Judea, and Samaria, for a reason.
6: That's right.
5: You know, one is close by, one is far away, and one is people who you disagree with.
6: That's right. That's right.
5: Don't let, like you said earlier, Reverend Lewis Jenkins, don't discriminate.
6: That's right.
5: Amen. But go everywhere.
6: And you know, believers will frequently shy away from sharing their faith, and they shouldn't, but they will do it because of the fear. Okay. They, you know, they fear rejection and someone turning them down. But, you know, we're supposed to share it. And the word itself has power.
5: Amen.
6: And will touch their hearts.
5: Amen. Amen. Well, that's what we were talking about when we talked about Matthew chapter 28, where he says, Lord, I'm with you always, even until the end of the world. Amen.
6: And if they happen to reject you, it's not personal. It's not you that they're rejecting. We have to do our job.
5: That's right.
6: And it's not us that's being rejected at the time. It's you know, it's God who's being rejected.
5: That's right. They're not angry with you. Hmm. You know, they might be angry. You know, they might be angry, but it's probably with God.
6: That's right.
5: Or something that has happened to anger or upset them, something that hasn't really gone their way.
6: Amen. And God makes that clear in Scripture also.
5: Amen. Now, this particular Scripture is talking about a person in the Bible, Samuel.
6: Yes.
5: Who was very dedicated to God.
6: That's right.
5: He was really dedicated to God. So in 1 Samuel chapter 8, verses 7 through 8, it reads, and the Lord said unto Samuel, hearken unto the voice of the people in all that they say unto thee, for they have not rejected you, thee, but they have rejected me, and I should not reign over them, according to all the works which they have done since the day that I brought them up out of Egypt,
6: my.
5: Even unto this day, wherewith they have forsaken me and served other gods, so do they also unto thee. So what's going on here, Reverend Lewis?
6: That's when they told Samuel that they wanted to have a king like other nations, and they weren't satisfied with God ruling them and having a prophet like Samuel tell them what God wanted them to do. God was ruling them, but they rejected God, said, no, we want to have a king. We want to have a person we can see. And Lord knows, throughout the ages, we have found that's
5: problematic.
6: That's problematic. That's right.
5: That's less than ideal.
6: That's
5: God gave them the best, and they turned it down.
6: That's right.
5: He said, they haven't rejected you, Samuel.
6: That's right.
5: You're one of them. They rejected me.
6: That's right. So all we can do is share the word and let people know that God has a free gift, a free gift of salvation for them. And, you know, that, amen, the result is up to them. We just have to tell them the word. And actually, when we say it's up to them, God's going to work in them and bring them in at the appointed time.
5: Right, but that's, but to what extent does he, I mean, we have free will.
6: That's right. He doesn't force you. God does not at all force you. He's not going to force anyone. And so we just have
5: if he's not going to force them.
6: We definitely can't.
5: We cannot, you know, force them either. So sometimes we just have to listen. Sometimes we just have to accept the fact that some people will hold on to their rebellion.
6: That's right.
5: Until the end. You know, some people will not accept the Lord, and it breaks our hearts, but that's just the case. So
6: and we should just add quickly, and we don't know who that's going to be.
5: That's
6: we don't
5: right.
6: know which ones is going to change and not change. So we need to pray for everyone and witness, but some of them are not going to accept.
5: That's right. So Revelation chapter 22, verse 11, here's the bottom line. It says, he that is unjust, let him be unjust still. And he which is filthy, let him be filthy still. And he that is righteous, let him be righteous still. And he that is holy, let him be holy still.
6: Amen. And even when people see the miracles of God, they can still decide to go the other way. When we look at the children of Israel, how he brought them out of slavery in Egypt, they saw those miracles. They walked across the Red Sea on dry land. And still they complained and grumbled. And when he told them
5: they
6: to rebelled. Go and take Canaan, and you had the 12 who went and came back with their bad reports saying, there's giants in the land, we can't do this. The children of Israel agreed with them and grumbled.
5: That's right.
6: You know, even despite all that God did. So
5: yes, they disobeyed.
6: That's right. That's right. So, but we still need to pray for folk and pray that they will listen.
5: We do. We have to. And be obedient.
6: That's right.
5: Amen.
6: So Jesus gave instructions to his disciples about how they should approach people, you know, with the gospel, with their gospel message. And his directions were simple.
5: Right. Basically, you know, he said you say hello or you greet the person.
6: Yes.
5: You start the conversation with the person. If they listen to you, good.
6: That's right.
5: If they won't listen to you, keep it moving. See, that's what shake off the dust of your feet means.
6: That's right.
5: It means, you know, when we can read about this shaking off the dust off of our feet in Matthew chapter 10, verses 12 through 14. It says, and when ye come into a house, salute it. And if the house be worthy, let your peace come upon it. But if it be not worthy, let your peace return to you. And whosoever shall not receive you, nor hear your words, when you depart out of that house or city, shake off the dust of your feet.
6: That's right.
5: Amen. So, you know, in other words, don't get bogged down. Don't get upset if the person doesn't receive. Don't be afraid, first of all, and don't be upset.
6: Right. That's right. Just, you know, say what you have to say. Pray for them.
5: Yes.
6: And leave the rest to God.
5: Yes, but by all means, go.
6: Yes, right. Move on.
5: I mean, go to them. Go to them and present the gospel.
6: That's right. That is very true.
5: That's what I meant.
6: Amen.
5: But there are some things that we can do to prepare for opportunities to share the gospel if the Holy Spirit opens the door for us to share. And I want to cover these today. Number one, we should share our testimony.
6: That's right.
5: So, you know, so that we know what we want to share about our life and how we have changed because of our faith in Jesus Christ. And I know that in the past, we've had some exercises where you actually write out your testimony.
6: That's right.
5: Amen.
6: And it makes the difference, you know, when people know that that we're not all that in a bag of chips.
5: That's
6: right. That we had our time in the world.
5: That's right.
6: And did things that we should not have done, things that were wrong, things that we're ashamed of today.
5: Right.
6: But we thank God for his saving power.
5: Amen.
6: But when you let folk know that you know, through your testimony, mm-hmm. that you were on, you were going the wrong way down the street.
5: That's right.
6: And running into problems. It'll help them to listen to you and to, you know, and to listen to Jesus because of what you say. So our testimony is very important.
5: Yeah, don't go to them fake. To them with some fake line, because people know that that's not the truth.
6: That's right.
5: If you don't know that you've sinned and come short, other people surely know it.
6: That's right.
5: Okay, so that's number one. Have your testimony that you, you know, write it out and be prepared to share it.
6: Amen.
5: Amen. And number two, we should pray for the hearts of the people that we approach with the gospel.
6: Amen.
5: To be changed. We should pray before we go to them.
6: That's right.
5: That their hearts will be changed. And guess what else? What else we need to pray for is for us to be changed.
6: That's right.
5: To be equipped, that we may be prepared to share the gospel effectively.
6: That's so true. That's so true. And one of the things that we found is many times you can start the process, you know, just by asking someone, is there something that they want you to pray for them for?
5: Yes.
6: And we've had times when we've asked someone, and just by asking them that, you know, saying that we have a prayer list, we want to put your name on the prayer list, is there something that we can pray for you for? People have actually just cried.
5: Yes.
6: When we ask, before they even told us. Just the fact that someone cares.
5: Yes.
6: And that someone wants to take them before the Lord is a way that we can reach them. And then certainly it's the time to, you know, to tell them about Jesus.
5: Amen. Amen. Because they need some hope.
6: That's right.
5: And they need some help. And they need us to pray for them.
6: That's right.
5: Okay, so number three, we can live godly lives before people we know.
6: That's right.
5: And people we meet, so that we don't cause them to stumble at the message that we share with them.
6: I remember so many times your father would say, mm-hmm. I would rather see a sermon sometimes than hear one. You know, what you say is not quite as important as what you do and how you live.
5: Amen.
6: And you need to show people through your actions.
5: And through your life.
6: And through your life, mm-hmm. and your love for them, that you are sincere. Right. And that will reach people sometimes more than what you say.
5: Amen. Amen.
6: Amen.
5: And well, anyway, so pray for yourself too.
6: That's right.
5: Number four, additionally, we can learn the Roman road to salvation. Mm. We're going to go over that in a minute. But it's a systematic, what the Roman road to salvation, it's a big word for something that's not so complicated. It's a way we can explain salvation to somebody.
6: That's right.
5: And so, Reverend Lewis, if it's okay, you want to go into the Roman road?
6: And looking at the time, if you would start running through it, because it's something that
5: we need to cover.
6: That's right.
5: Okay. Listen, there are many different ways people present the Roman road. They might use different groups of scriptures that they present when they share the gospel.
6: Mm-hmm.
5: But I personally like to, there are four verses of scripture that I like to always include.
6: Amen.
5: Amen. And so I'm going to give you... I'm going to give you the way I remember what they are so that maybe it will help you. I know we are supposed to study to show ourselves approved unto God.
6: Yes.
5: Workmen and workwomen that needeth not to be ashamed, so that we rightly divide the word of truth.
6: Amen.
5: Amen. So now there are four scriptures. The first one is Romans 3:23, right?
6: Mm-hmm.
5: So then I remember, okay, so that's Romans 3:23. If I add three more, that's Romans 6:23.
6: Right.
5: Okay, three more chapters, Romans 6:23.
6: Okay.
5: So then I remember Romans 5:8. Numbers 5 and 8,
6: mm-hmm,
5: right?
6: Mm-hmm.
5: And then if I double the 5, that's Romans 10, and add one more to the 8, so that's 10:9.
6: All right.
5: That you got
6: sounds,
5: it?
6: That sounds good.
5: Okay, now, I for those of you that are super saints and scholars and theologians, I hope this doesn't offend you.
6: Hmm.
5: But I once was young, but now I'm old,
6: amen.
5: So I have to.
6: That's right. We need those.
5: Yes, I have to use these things to make sure that I rightly divide it. So
6: we have to do like we did when we were in school when we weren't supposed to. You write it.
5: Well, again. Well, listen, if it's going to help you to spread the word,
6: amen.
5: I'm all for it. It's not really cheating.
6: Amen.
5: And plus, we have the Holy Spirit who will remind us whatsoever we have heard
6: amen.
5: From the Lord. So Romans 3:23, 6:23, 5:8. 10:9.
6: So what does those verses say?
5: Okay.
6: Dr. April?
5: All right. Romans 3:23. For all have sinned and come short of the glory of God. Amen. Now, why is that important, Reverend Lewis?
6: To let them know every one of us, all of us have sinned and fall short. And even after we're saved, we fall short.
5: Amen.
6: But we need the mercy of God. And it's in a sense like an equalizer. You know, we're on equal ground. All of us have sinned. I'm talking to you about Jesus to get you saved. But, but at the same time, I'm telling you that I've sinned too.
5: Amen.
6: I'm not holier than thou. I've sinned as well.
5: We still fall short.
6: That's right.
5: All right. So Romans 3:23. And then what did I say?
6: You said add three to it.
5: Right. So that's going to be
6: Romans 6:23.
5: All right. Romans 6:23. Mm-hmm. We're going to have three chapters. For the wages of sin is death, but the gift of God is eternal life through Jesus Christ, our Lord.
6: Amen.
5: So what is that?
6: That's just making it very clear that when you sin, mm-hmm. you know, that the payment for that is death. And it's not just big sins, it's any sin. Mm-hmm. And the only way you can get around that is through Jesus Christ as our mm-hmm. Lord. And we learn about his grace. He died. He took our punishment.
5: Yes, he did.
6: And we thank God that he took our punishment. And because he did, then we can have eternal life.
5: Amen.
6: And not get the death that we deserve. We have to understand mm-hmm. that's the wages of sin is death.
5: That's
6: But the gift of God, not something that we are entitled to, but the gift of God.
5: The gift.
6: Is eternal life.
5: Amen.
6: Amen.
5: Amen. So you can't get around it,
6: that's
5: as
6: right.
5: you said, Reverend Lewis, you know. And then that makes me think about another, when you say the gift of God is eternal life through Jesus Christ our Lord, that makes me think about John 3:16.
6: Amen.
5: For God so loved the world that he gave
6: his only begotten Son, so whosoever shall believe in him shall have eternal life.
5: Amen. Amen.
6: Shall not perish but have eternal life.
5: Amen. So you can easily have a conversation by what you know. Okay, so then, like I said, Romans 3:23.
6: And then you said Romans, you remember 5:8.
5: Romans 6:23.
6: Right.
5: And now Romans 5:8. Okay.
6: Right.
5: But God commended his love toward us in that while we were yet sinners, Christ died for us. And so then I'm going to add five chapters more and one more verse.
6: And one more verse.
5: So Romans 10:9, that if thou shalt confess with thy mouth the Lord Jesus and shalt believe in thine heart that God hath raised him from the dead, thou shalt be saved.
6: Amen. Amen. Amen. I think that's a good time for a review here.
5: All right.
6: If we can have a review and through you offering someone Jesus, Reverend Dr. April Jenkins, please do
5: all
6: that.
5: Right. There really is no perfect way to share the gospel.
6: Mm.
5: We are not perfect, and the people we talk with are not perfect.
6: Amen.
5: But we should remember that whether we are outgoing and talkative or quiet and more private, whatever our personality, it's important for us to share the gospel of Jesus Christ. And we need to remember that as we just shared the Roman road, all have sinned and come short of the glory of God.
6: Yes.
5: But God commended his love toward us in that while we were yet sinners, Christ died
6: for the
5: ungodly. The wages of sin is death, but the gift of God is eternal life through Jesus Christ, our Lord. Amen. And that if we will confess, it's not difficult to get this free gift of God of salvation.
6: Thank you, Lord.
5: That he's given us through Jesus Christ, his Son. If we will confess with our mouth the Lord Jesus and believe in our heart that God has raised him from the dead, and he has, we shall be saved.
6: Amen, amen, amen. Let me just say very quickly that the man who was possessed by the demon out there who was chained did not know what condition he was in.
5: That's right.
6: But when God came and Jesus came and got the demons out of him.
5: Amen.
6: And he started following Jesus. Then looking back, he can realize how bad off he was. And those of us who are saved look back and see, wow, did I do that? When you're doing it, you think it's all right.
5: That's right.
6: And we're telling you to try Jesus and you'll see it differently.
5: Amen. Amen. And it's such an urgent matter.
6: That's right.
5: Sharing the gospel.

0: each, how you touch each of our lives.
1: Yes, Lord.
0: We thank you, Father, that you made a means of escape for us out of the penalty and power of sin.
1: Mm.
0: Father, Lord, we just want to give you the glory. Bless us, Father God, to have holy boldness, Father God, and share our faith, Father God, with a dying world to let them know that we serve a Savior who loves them and who still lives. In Jesus' name.
1: In Jesus' holy name.
0: Amen.
1: Amen. God willing and Lord willing, we will be with you next week.
0: Amen. God bless you.
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5: I wanna be ready.
6: Good morning, everybody, and welcome to the Sound of Quartet. Truly thank and praise God for our rise this morning, because without him, we know it would not have been possible. And today, we have a very special guest, and he's no stranger to DMV, and everybody know him. He is a man of God, filled with the Holy Ghost, doesn't have a problem of letting you know when you're right or when you're wrong, and he will bless you with the Word of God today, and that's none other than Bishop Orlando Nesbitt. Good morning, Bishop.
7: God bless you. Good morning, good morning, good morning, and good morning to you, Mother Vi.
6: All right. Amen. Listen, he is no stranger.
7: Amen.
6: He is no stranger. You all know him, and he has a word for you this morning, and we're going to allow him now to open us up with a word of prayer and do whatever God puts on his heart.
7: Amen.
6: You got it, Bishop.
7: Amen. Let us pray. Eternal God and Father, in the name of the Lord Jesus Christ, first of all, God, we want to thank you. Thank you, Master God, for life, health, and strength, even for the blood still yet running warm in our veins, realizing, Master God, been the other way. But Father, we thank you now for your grace and your mercy. God, in the name of Jesus, we ask you right now, Father, if there's anyone, Lord God, that is sick among us, if there's anyone, Lord God, hallelujah, that is going through, Father God, in Jesus' name, I decree and declare your divine healing power, hallelujah, glory to God, a miracle and a blessing and a breakthrough come for them right now. We thank you, Lord God, for Mother Vi Pointer. Lord God, we ask you to strengthen her, Lord God, in the name of Jesus. Bless her, God, radio ministry like never before. God, I thank you for the prayer of Jabez. Enlarge our territories and bless us indeed. And Father, even as I give the word on today, Father, I pray, Father, in Jesus' name, that God, that this prayer will lift in somebody on today. Father, you said in your word that he or she that have an ear, let us hear what the Spirit

0: has to say unto our church. God, give us a right now word, hallelujah, that's going to, oh God, hallelujah, turn our lives around, that's going to open up our eyes, hallelujah, our hearts, hallelujah, our spirits, in Jesus' name. Amen. Glory to God to make a difference in the name of Jesus. We give you glory, honor, and praise. It's in the mighty name of Jesus we pray. Amen and amen.
1: Amen.
0: Praise, amen. Praise the name of the Lord. Amen. I just want to, amen, glory to God, give again honor and thank God for Mother Vi Pointer. Amen. Praise God, who has been in my life, amen, since childhood. Amen. Praise the Lord. Amen. Her and her husband, amen, the late Clee Pointer, amen, glory to God, amen, have adopted me as one of their children. Amen. And I praise God for that. Amen. Praise God. And I just want to, amen, praise the Lord, amen, invite you, amen, glory be to God. Amen. There's two churches in one location. Amen. Praise God. But if you do not have a place to worship and you want to worship and you say, well, I want to go to church early. Amen. Praise the Lord. Amen. I invite you, amen, to Corinth Baptist Church. Amen. Glory to God for their 9:45 service, a.m., 9:45 every Sunday. Amen. Amen. Glory to God. And you can find them at 814 Cypress Tree Drive in Capitol Heights, Maryland. Amen. That's 814 Cypress Tree Drive in Capitol Heights, Maryland. Amen. Praise the Lord. And say, well, I don't get up early enough. Well, you still have time to come to 814 Cypress Tree Drive. Amen. Glory to God. Amen. In Capitol Heights, Maryland at 1230. Amen. 1230. Amen. Praise the Lord. Greater Foundation Holiness Temple. Amen. Glory to God. Have service every Sunday at 1230. Amen. Amen. Glory be to God. Amen. And in the same location. Amen. Glory to God. Amen. Two churches in one location. Amen. So we invite you all.
1: I'm blessed. Thank you.
0: Amen. And we'll, amen, to come,
1: yes,
0: and be a part of us. Amen.
1: Well, I hate it when people don't be on time.
0: Now, let me share this word. Amen. Let me share this word with you all. Amen. That the Lord has given unto me.
1: Amen. Elizabeth this morning.
0: Okay. All right. Okay, so let me give you this word that, amen, the Lord has given me on today. Amen, amen. I'm coming out of Romans, the 8th chapter. Romans, the 8th chapter, amen, verses 37 through 39. Amen, praise the Lord. I want to encourage the believers on today. Amen, glory to God. Romans, the 8th chapter, 37th verse, and through the 39th verse. 37th verse, amen, I'm reading out of the English Version Bible, and it says, "No, in all these things, we are more than a conqueror, amen, through him, amen, who loved us." 38th verse says, "For I am sure that neither death nor life, nor angels, nor rulers, nor things present, nor things to come, no powers," glory to God, 39th verse, "no heights, no depths," hallelujah, nor anything else in all creation will be able to separate us from the love of God, amen, in Christ Jesus, our Lord. Amen. Glory be to God. And I just want to, amen, encourage the people on today, the people of God. Amen. Glory be to God. Amen. And I want to, amen, just talk about, amen, glory to God. Keep moving towards your destiny that God has assigned for you. Keep moving towards your destiny that God has assigned for you. Amen. Glory be to God. And even through life, amen, we go through trials, we go through tribulations. But even, can I say this, Mother, it's even in a crying shame that people who say they're born again, saved and sanctified, filled with the Holy Ghost, amen, try to block you or hinder you from moving to the destiny that God have assigned you to. And so, amen, glory be to God. And so we got to understand that, glory be to God, even as Paul, amen, picked it up, amen, glory to God, and began to write, amen, glory to God, he said, listen, I'm persuaded that no matter what comes my way, no matter, amen, what, amen, glory to God, amen, that's been thrown my way, amen, glory to God, I'm determined, amen, to meet my destiny, amen, that God have assigned for me. Amen, glory to God. There's a little saying, amen, glory to God, keep it moving. Amen, glory be to God. And if you don't remember nothing else I say, amen, glory to God, remember this on today. Amen, keep it moving. Amen, don't allow nothing or no one, amen, glory to God, to stop what God is trying to do. Listen, amen, and we got to understand this. Amen, glory to God. We can't control people's thoughts. We can't control people's mouths. Amen, glory to God. Only God has the power. But I'm here to tell you, stop allowing what other people say about you and what other people feel about you stop you from moving forward in your destiny. Let me say that again. Stop allowing what other people say about you and what other people feel about you stop you from moving, amen, towards, amen, your destiny. Listen, we got to understand that greater than he that is in us, that he that's in the world. And we got to stop trying, amen, to prove ourselves to others. Amen. Glory to God. And realize there's nothing but one judge, and his name is Jesus Christ. We're not here, glory be to God. It does not matter how people feel about you. It does not matter what people say about you. I believe it was, amen, glory to God, the original gospel pearls. They sung the song, let them talk if they want to. Talk don't bother me. Hallelujah. Glory to God. They'll talk when you're right. They'll talk when you're wrong. Just don't worry. Don't worry. God will fix it in the end. Now, amen, I might have the wrong quartet group. I don't know if it was, amen, the Pearls or, amen, the True Tone, but I know I heard it long time ago. And that song came up in my spirit. Amen, amen, glory to God. As I begin to come on the air, amen, glory to God. Amen, amen, you got to, amen, allow, amen, glory to God, yourself to get in a position, amen, glory to God, where you keep your focus on the Lord and not on man nor woman. Amen. Glory be to God. Amen. My daddy used to always say, amen, glory to God. Amen. He's going on to be with the Lord. Amen. The late apostle, amen, Roscoe Harris, he said, listen, son, people going to talk. People going to lie on you. People going to persecute you. Amen. Glory be to God. But you got to keep your focus and know who, amen, who you looking to and know who you working for. Amen. Glory be to God. So, amen, even on today, amen, glory be to God, I want to encourage the people of God. Amen. Glory to God that David said, I look to the hill from which cometh my help, knowing that all my help coming from the Lord. Listen, you got to make up in your mind to encourage yourself, even when other people won't encourage you. And I know how hard it can be. Lord, I encourage everybody else, but what about me? Hallelujah. Glory be to God. Listen, I'm so glad that my salvation ain't based on man and ain't based on woman. But, amen, my salvation is based on Jesus Christ. Amen. Glory be to God. And for that, I'm not going to allow the enemy to stop me, amen, from moving forward, amen, in the destiny that God have assigned for me. There's a song that says, what God has for me, it is for me. Glory be to God. Don't you allow nobody to stop you from doing the assignment that God has predestined inside of you. Glory be to God. Yeah, you're going to have jealous folks, and it's sad. Amen. Hallelujah. You expect that from the worldly people. Amen. But, amen, the sad part is, it's the ones that go to church. Hallelujah. Glory to God. The ones, amen, glory to God. Hallelujah. That lift up dirty hands. Hallelujah. Glory to God. Hallelujah. And a nasty, filthy heart. Amen. Glory to God. Isn't it sad that we come to church? Amen. We ought to come to church to be uplifted. Amen. To be, amen, glory to God. Amen. And to be spiritual. Amen. Glory to God. Amen. Glory to God. Fed. Amen. Glory be to God. But then we always have someone, amen, glory to God, that has, amen, their mouth on us. We always got someone, amen, glory to God, that's going around with hearsay and they say. But I'm here to tell you that if your soul is anchored in God, it does not matter how people feel, amen, glory to God. You just keep your focus on God, amen, and move into the destiny that God has for you. Amen, glory be to God. And listen, I have, amen, glory to God, learned in all my life, amen, glory be to God, amen, hallelujah, amen, hallelujah. We can't allow, amen, glory to God, amen, everything or anything to take our focus off our destiny. Hallelujah. It is the devil's job to come to rob, steal, kill, and to destroy. Hallelujah. Glory be to God. But you got to know when God has anointed you for, amen, such a time as this, amen, glory to God, amen, to move forward, amen, in the destiny that he has, amen, ordained for you, glory be to God. Don't you know Lottie, Donnie, and everybody can try, amen, their very best, amen, to piggyback off of you or to try to outdo you or try to outshine you, but listen, let me tell you something. You got to understand that they ain't outshining you. Amen. Glory to God. They ain't outdoing you. Hallelujah. Glory be to God. Amen. I'm just going to keep it plain for you. Amen. Some people just making a fool out of themselves. Amen. But don't you allow the enemy to make you stop. Amen. Glory be to God. Amen. Just remember what the scripture said. Amen. Glory to God. When Jesus asked, amen, Satan the question, where art thou going? He said, amen, glory to God. See, Satan is bold, hallelujah. He said, I'm going up and down the earth, seeking whom I may devour. For I come to rob, I come to steal, I come to kill, and I come to destroy. But I come to tell you today, hallelujah, don't allow the enemy, glory to God, steal your destiny. Hallelujah, glory be to God. And I'm here to tell you, amen, if you got to walk this journey alone, then walk it alone. Listen, I'd rather to have Jesus, amen, glory to God, walking with me, amen, glory to God, than people who say they for me, amen, this minute and the next minute, hallelujah, they backstab me. The next minute, glory be to God, hallelujah, glory to God, they looking at me funny. The next minute, hallelujah, they got rumors out, glory be to God. But I'm here to tell you what God have anointed you for. Amen. Glory to God. You got to keep your focus and your eyes on God. Amen. Glory be to God. Don't worry about what other people are doing. Don't worry about what they're saying. Glory be to God. But you got to keep your focus on the Lord. Amen. Glory be to God. Amen. I'm feeling mighty, amen, hallelujah, good right now and encouraged. But amen. Glory be to God. And I'm not going to take up the whole time, but I just wanted to share, amen, this word with you all. Amen. Glory be to God. Amen. Keep moving towards your destiny, amen, that God has assigned for you. Don't, amen, glory to God. Don't turn around. Don't look backwards. Amen. But keep your focus on the Lord. Amen. Glory be to God. And realize one thing. Amen. Glory be to God. And I can testify because, amen, glory to God, I've been raising, amen, around, amen, preachers. Amen. My dad, amen, and his brothers. Amen. Glory to God. Our chief presiding bishop now, my uncle, amen, amen, Bishop Linwood have. Amen. He used to always say, glory be to God. Amen. Hallelujah. Amen. As long as you and God have connection and communication, that's all what matters. Let me say that again. As long as you and God, hallelujah, have connection and communication, amen, that's all what matters. Amen. You just stick forward to what God has instructed you to do. Stop allowing people, amen, glory to God, to make you, glory to God, go into a shell. God didn't want us to go into a shell. Hallelujah. Glory be to God. But you got to get it in your mind. For I am persuaded that I will not let nothing, amen, separate me, amen, from the love of God. Can I just add a little thing in there and say, amen, glory to God, I will let nothing, hallelujah, or no one, glory to God, hallelujah, stop me, amen, from getting to the destiny that God has for me. Glory be to God. So I come to encourage you, amen, glory to God, those of you that's in the will of God, amen, to stay in the will of God. Amen, amen. Stay focused. Stay prayed up. Amen, glory be to God. Hallelujah. You're going to make it. It might seem like it's hard, and it might seem like it's rough. Amen, glory be to God. It might seem like you ain't going to never miss and meet your destiny, what God has for you. Listen, and everything is not to be shared with everybody, because everybody ain't praying for you. Hello, glory to God. Amen. So you just got to, amen, have that communication in secret with you and God. Amen. Glory to God. And what you do in secret, he going to reward you openly. Amen. Glory be to God. And we can say, like Luther Barnes and then say, see what the Lord has done. Count your many blessings and see what the Lord has done. Listen, I hope and pray, amen, glory to God, that I have, amen, encouraged you, amen, glory to God, to push forward, move forward, amen, in the destiny that God have assigned for you. And just remember, what God has for you, it is for you. You shall overcome. You will overcome. Amen. Glory be to God. Amen. Just keep the faith. Hold on. God got you. May God bless you. Amen. In the name of the Lord. God bless you. Mother, bye.
1: Bishop, thank you for that word coming out this morning. It must have.
0: Amen.
1: It was for me. I thank God it was for me, and I accept it. I receive it wholeheartedly. And knowing you all these years and how you have grown in your ministry, how the Lord just continues to bless you, I am thankful, I am honored, and I consider it a privilege to be a part of your life and have just a little bit of say-so to you. Amen.
0: Amen. To God be the glory.
1: And tell your mama I said I love her. She's my sister. And
0: yes,
1: to God be the glory. And we just want to keep everybody encouraged to know that God has not forsaken us, because he said he won't forsake us, nor would he leave us. And I just want people, as well as myself, just stay focused on the word of God and just allow him to order our steps and direct our path. Amen.
0: That's right. Amen. Amen.
1: It's been a blessing to us this morning, Bishop. And we thank you. I just want to tell everybody, pass the word. You'll be hearing Bishop Nesbitt every third Saturday right here on the Sound of Quartet, bringing forth the word, enlightening somebody in everybody's heart. Amen.
0: Amen. God bless you.
1: And Bishop, we are going to the studio right now, and we're going to hear from our own soul messengers, New Jerusalem.

0: All right, there you have it. The Soul Messengers. Listen, they are running for the Stellar Award, y'all. So be sure to go and vote for our people right here. Zion Hill, well, Zion, you know Zion, Sister Gwen Sims, all of them have been nominated for awards. So please go to Facebook, get the link, and vote for our hometown people, okay? And Bishop, you still with me?
1: Yes, I am.
0: All right.
1: Yes, ma'am.
0: I was just telling people, you know, go on and vote for our people because D.C. is on the map again, and we are very proud of Zion and the Soul Messengers and Sister Gwen.
1: Exactly. Amen. Amen.
0: And then we got this got all these nice services coming up. I don't have all the flyers this morning. Well, I'm riding, so I'm not able to do announcements. But I can say on November the 8th, don't forget November the 8th, circle your calendars for the 44th anniversary of our own Heavenly Sons, okay?
1: All right.
0: And we're going to go in the studio right now. We're going to hear another selection, Pastor.
1: Amen.
0: I mean, Bishop.
1: That's okay. That's all right.
0: All right. You're a man of God. That's the main thing.
1: There you go. Amen.

0: All right, there you have it. Little Roy, who's going to be here on November the 8th for the Heavenly Son's 44th anniversary. Bishop, we're going to have time on November the 8th. Honey, to God be the glory.
1: Yeah.
0: And they have a serious lineup. They have a serious lineup, Bishop. Let's see. Roy is one of their artists that's going to be with them on November the 8th. They have Sakari Cortez, Tim Rogers, the Swanee Quintet, and a whole loving others. Zion, New Vision, of course, the Heavenly Sons. And we're going to tell you all more about it next week. But you know what? I think we're going back in the studio right now, Bishop, and we're going to hear from Tim Rogers.
1: Amen.
0: All right.

0: Make it all right. Yes, sir.
1: Okay, yes, sir. Won't he do it? Yes, he will.
0: Yes, he will.
1: You know, when I pray, I ask God to bless the broadcast, that we may say something or play something that touched somebody's heart, because we know we're living in trying times, and we got to stay focused on God and the bereaved families. The hearse wheels are rolling. And continue to keep those two mothers in prayer where the father killed all the children a few weeks ago.
0: Yeah.
1: You know, we just stay prayed up and stay focused on God. Because if we don't, we could be caught up in that foolishness.
0: Yeah. Exactly.
1: Those demonic spirits can fall on us. But with us having the power of the Lord within us, they flee from us. So we got to pray to God that he flees them from other people. And the revelation minds, you know, the word of God tells us what time we're living in. And if you go to Revelations, you will see exactly the time where we are in life. So I encourage you all, seek the Lord while you still have time. Seek
0: Him. Amen.
1: Amen. And that word that Bishop brought to us this morning, that was a powerful word. Forget about the enemies. They're going to talk about this. You know what I say? They talking about Jesus. So who am I? Who am I? God be the glory. And we're going to have some more good sound of quartet, Bishop. We'll go right back to the studio. I don't have my list in front of me, but my technician, she's on point. So whatever we got online up next, let it play, Jaden.

0: All right. Y'all, that was Pastor Michael Boone, Somewhere to Lay My Head. Honey, I can visualize my mama stepping right now to Somewhere to Lay My Head. And we're not going to forget about your grandmother, Bishop. Honey, yep, she could step over there with Bishop Mack. Honey, we used to have church over there.
1: Yes, Lord. Yes, Lord. Yes, Lord. Yes, Lord. That Holy Cross. Yes, sir.
0: And yes, yes, sir.
1: Yes, indeed.
0: That's right. And yes, Mother knew she could cut a step up in there. I used to love to see her shout. Her and Bishop.
1: Yes,
0: oh, my
1: yes.
0: God. Woo.
1: Yes,
0: that
1: Lord.
0: That was the days of the saints, honey. Yes, sir.
1: Exactly. Exactly.
0: Yeah.
1: Amen.
0: And I'm just so
1: be
0: thankful we were able to be raised in that type of atmosphere, you know?
1: Amen.
0: To know
1: Amen.
0: Right from wrong.
1: That's right.
0: That's right.
1: That's right.
0: And
1: exactly.
0: And we're going to go right back in the studio and have some more good quartet sound.
1: All right.
2: All right.

0: Oh, y'all, that was Brother Smalls. He's going to be with us on November the 8th. I'm telling y'all, the early bird tickets go on sale Father's Day. Early bird tickets go on sale Father's Day. And Bishop, you know I got your ticket, right?
1: Amen.
0: You know I have your ticket, Bishop. Oh, I cannot be in the place without you. God be the glory.
1: Yeah.
0: You know.
1: Amen.
0: Well, you know, clock on the wall, say our time is about up. Our time is about up. And once again,
1: amen.
0: Bishop, I want to thank you for being here, bringing forth the word today.
1: Amen.
0: I know it touched somebody's soul, their heart,
1: amen,
0: mind, everything that it could touch with that anointed word. We thank you. And listen, I don't just consider it an honor or a privilege. I consider myself blessed for you being here this morning with us.
1: Praise God. To God be the glory.
0: And feeding the children of God. And
1: amen.
0: On Saturday, this is Lady Vi Pointer and Bishop Nisbet saying, God bless you. And go to somebody's church on tomorrow. And I want to send prayers out for Deacon Hemingway of New Southern Rock Baptist Church. Those that are listening, he is doing better. He's in rehab. So he's doing better. So we just want to keep him lifted in prayer. Amen.
1: Amen. Amen.
0: And so until next Saturday, we love you. We bless you with the word of God. And we pray that God will keep you safe from all hurt, harm, or danger. And until next Saturday, we love you.
1: God bless. Love you too. God bless.
0: All right, Bishop. All right.
1: Bless you, God.

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3: Well, praise the Lord, everybody. Is the doctor on the air this afternoon, Dr. Ellis?
4: Yeah, bless God, Bishop. God bless you. Praise the Lord,
3: okay,
4: everyone.
3: You're down real low, Doc. Can you turn up a little bit?
4: Let me turn the volume up here. Need some power. Come on.
3: There you go. Turn it all the way up.
4: Yeah. How about that? Is that good?
3: Yeah, I can hear you real good now. All right.
4: You can hear me?
3: All right, Doc. Well, let me get through the preliminaries, and then we're going to move on in the name of the Lord. Praise the Lord.
4: Thank you, Jesus.
3: Amen. We thank you. Greetings from DTRT, Do the Right Thing, Church of Christ of the Apostolic Faith. Praise the name of our God. We thank God for... Amen. Our bishop tuning in on this afternoon, Bishop Herman Jenright, the senior pastor of the Highway Christian Church of Christ. And praise the name of our God. We do bring you greetings. We thank God for our lovely wife. Amen. First Lady, Sister Teresa Butler. We want to give a big shout out to our radio listening audience. Give a big shout out to our worldwide listening audience. Give a big shout out. Amen. To Reverend Harris over there at Halftime First Baptist of Glen Arden. Amen. Give a big shout out to, amen, my good friend down in Newport News, Bishop Blunt. Praise the name of our God. Give a good shout out to my big brother Mike and Mother Carr. Amen. To my mother Bradford over there. Amen. At the Holy Temple Church of Christ. Praise the name of God. Where the senior pastor is Bishop David Myrick. Thank you, Jesus. The Lord is so good and worthy to be praised. Yes, he is. Thank you, sir. Amen. And we want to give, amen, the greatest shout out to the greatest people on the face of this earth, the body of baptized believers that's filled with the precious gift of the Holy Ghost, with the evidence of speaking in other tongues as the Spirit of God gives us the utterance. Thank you, Jesus. I hope I'm connected on here. Hopefully you can hear me. Praise the name of our God. And we thank God for you. Hold on. Stand by, radio listening audience. I don't believe I'm connected. Let me call the radio station real quick and see what's happening in this camp. Thank you, Jesus. Stand by, stand by, and stand by. I don't see my bar moving. I don't see no connect. Can you hear me, Apostle? No, we're not connected. Okay. Yeah, now we're connected. Come on. Can you hear me, Apostle?
4: Real good. Loud and clear.
3: Okay. Okay, good. I didn't see my volume bar moving on the studio side. Okay. So we good. So we want to give a greatest shout out to the greatest people on the face of this earth, the body of baptized believers that's filled with the precious gift of the Holy Ghost, with evidence speaking in other tongues, and the Spirit of God in the utterance. And we thank God for you, and you tuning in on this afternoon. Praise the name of our God. And we're going to go into a word of prayer. Can you take us to a word to the throne of grace, please, Apostle?
4: Yes. Praise God. Father, in the name of Jesus Christ, we thank you, Father, for allowing us to come together in your name, Lord Jesus.
3: Yeah.
4: We honor you today. We ask you, Father God, in Jesus' name, to forgive us for any sin. My God, as David says, search our heart, and if you find anything in it that's not of you, take it away, Lord, and remove every false gift away from us. Let the Spirit of truth reign today. Touch the hearts of your people. My God, bring confirmation and affirmation. My God, move in signs and wonders and miracles. My God, somebody standing in need of one thing and somebody standing in need of another. But Lord, you said if we call on your name, you have given us authority over the prince and power of the airwave, and whatsoever we bind on earth shall be bound in heaven. God, we loose right now a special anointing of miracles, signs, and wonders that will flow through the airwave. My God, open the hearts of the ear of those that are tuned in right now. Make it clear.
3: Yes, Lord.
4: Make the word sound doctrine. My God, and the truth shall make us free. Have your way, Lord. Touch right now in Jesus' name. Amen. Woo! Good God Almighty.
3: Amen. Thank you, Apostle. Ooh. Thank you, Jesus.
4: Stop.
3: And if you got a Bible on hand, Apostle, you got a Bible on hand with you.

0: Can you hear me, Apostle?
1: I jumped out my car, and I have to be the walking Bible. Good God Almighty.
0: Okay, I got you. Amen. We're going to Isaiah, the 58th chapter. Amen. We do have an announcement on this afternoon. Amen. Do the Right Thing Church of the Apostolic Faith. We and Elder Howard Butler, along with Apostle Ellis Melvin, we are going to be hosting a sacrificial night of prayer. The date is going to be May 29th. Where it's going to be, location, it's going to be at the Highway Christian Church of Christ, Incorporated, 432 W Street, Northwest Washington, D.C. Let me give you that date again. The date is going to be May 29th. It's actually going to be a shut-in. We're going to be having a shut-in. I ain't been to one in a long time, and we need to get back to prayer. We need to cry out to the Lord. Thank you, Jesus.
2: Yes.
0: Looking
2: yes.
0: for them crying, moaning women to be there, crying out to our Lord and Savior Jesus Christ. Amen. Praise yes. the name of our God. The weeping women. Praise the name of our God.
2: Mm-hmm.
0: Amen. Where? The Highway Christian Church of Christ, located 432 W Street, Northwest Washington, D.C. The doors will open at 11 p.m. Praise and worship starts at 12 midnight to 12:30. And the prayer begins from at 12:30 a.m. to 7 a.m. in the morning. Thank you, Jesus. This is going to be a night to remember. You need to press your way to the house of God. I can remember, amen, on a Friday night when I was getting ready to go out to the club. And my club of choice was the Ibex Club. Anybody remember the Ibex Club? Three floors of entertainment. Thank you, Jesus. Lord have mercy. But we're going to be getting ready, amen, to pray and to offer up a sacrifice of prayer to our Lord and Savior Jesus Christ. The Bible says Jesus prayed all night long. Thank you, Jesus. And when he went to move throughout the region, he started to call out his disciples one by one. He prayed all night long, talking to the Heavenly Father. Praise the name of our God. Amen. Again, amen. It's going to be a sacrificial night of prayer hosted by Do the Right Thing Church of Christ. Amen. Along with Apostle Ellis. Amen. We are hosting this sacrificial night of prayer. Thank you, Jesus. The date is going to be May 29th. Amen. And that's on a Friday night. Where is it going to be? The Highway Christian Church of Christ, 432 W Street, Northwest Washington, D.C. Doors open up at 11 p.m. Praise and worship starts at 12 midnight, amen, to 12:30, amen. And prayer begins at 12:30 a.m. sharp. Thank you, Jesus. And the prayer is going to end, amen, praise the name of our God, at 7 a.m. We want you to press your way to the house of the Lord. Thank you, Jesus. This is not going to be a conference call prayer, all night prayer, where you got to mute your phone and you got to do this and do that, do this and do that and the other. You come in, amen, lay out before the Lord, bring your children with you. Amen. I remember the last, amen, shut-in that I went to, all night prayer. Women brought the children, amen, brought some blankets, amen. The children rested on the pews. The mothers were praying, amen. The majority of them were mothers that were praying in the building, amen. Men show up too, but the majority of them were the women, the crying women, the women that was calling on the name of the Lord, amen, crying out to the Lord for deliverance. And we need some help, saints. We're going to petition God, and we have been petitioning God for his help and for his hand to move in a situation that we need him to move in, because we can't do this thing on our own. We need to petition God. Back in the days of old is when how the men of God and the women of God called on the name of the Lord for God to come in and give help and to deliver and bring strength and comfort and confidence to the people of God. Amen. Bible says, for the effectual fervent prayers of a righteous man availeth much. And the way it's going to go is, amen, we're going to have a half an hour prayer, and then the speaker is going to come forth for half an hour, and we'll alternate that way. One half an hour prayer, one half an hour for the word of God to come forth. One half an hour prayer, one half an hour for the word of God, amen, to come forth. One half an hour prayer one half an hour, amen, for a testimony service, a praise and worship and testimony service, amen. But we looking to have a time in the Lord. Praise our God. This will be a night to remember. Thank you, Jesus. The Bible says, if my people, which are called by my name, shall humble themselves, pray, seek my face, turn from their wicked ways, then will I hear from heaven, and I will forgive them of their sins, and I will heal their land. On today, going into tomorrow, amen, the President of the United States has, amen, have formed a committee where they're dedicating the United States on its 250th anniversary back into the hands of our Lord and Savior Jesus Christ, rededicating this nation back into the hands of our Lord and Savior Jesus Christ. Somebody tell me what's wrong with that. I can't find nothing wrong with that. I think that's a good thing. But first of all, we have to make a commitment to rededicate ourselves back to our Lord and Savior Jesus Christ. Well, you might be saying, I don't need to rededicate myself. Well, even if you don't need to rededicate yourself and you feel that you have crossed every T and dotted every I and have done everything right since you've been saved, since you received the Holy Ghost, praise the name of our God. I'm going to tell you right now, for all have sinned and fallen short and come short and have missed the mark, for all have sinned and come short of the glory of God. Even when you were saved, you have committed a sin. Praise the name of our God. We need to get closer unto God and allow God to be closer unto us. Draw nigh unto him and he will draw nigh unto us. Praise the name of our God. Amen. We'll never max out in the relationship that we have with the Lord. We'll never max out in prayer. We'll never max out in fasting. We'll never max out, amen, when it comes, amen, to getting closer to our Lord and Savior. I want to be so close to him, I can reach out my hand and touch him literally, but I know that won't happen. Thank you, Jesus. Lord, have mercy. I know that won't happen, but I'm going to do my best to get closer to him. Praise our God. So those that cannot make it, amen, you can send your emails, amen, to George, George, Alice, Alice, 777-888 at gmail.com. George Alice, send your prayer request to us so we can lift you up and your family in the name of the Lord with that request that you're going to send to George, George, again, Alice, Alice, 777-888 at gmail.com. Elder Butler, do the right thing, Church of Christ. We need you to pray for this. We need you to pray for that. I need you to touch and agree with me on this situation. I need you to touch and agree with me on that situation. Send that prayer request to George, George, Alice, Alice, 777-888 at gmail.com. .com. That's the email the Lord gave me. George is my daddy and Alice is my mama. Lord have mercy. God bless them. They're going home to be with their Lord and Savior. Amen. In Jesus' name. And if you don't have accessibility to an email, if you don't have an email, send that prayer request to 240-508-9447. That's my personal cell number. Text that prayer request to DTRT so we can get those prayer requests in. You don't have to wait until the 29th. Send the prayer request as soon as you can, because I'm going to tell you, the power of prayer is powerful. And when you get on one accord with the Lord, thank you, Jesus, when we pray effectually and fervently, God is going to move in your situation. Doors are going to open that haven't been opened. You're going to get some breakthroughs that haven't been getting a breakthrough. Some of y'all been praying, amen, and some of y'all been laboring in prayer and fasting for a long time. Some of y'all been committed out there. Some of y'all are faithful. God's showed me you. Thank you, Jesus. He showed me who you were. You're faithful, you're committed, but you haven't got your breakthrough yet. And God is telling me to tell you out there, under the sound of my voice, whatever you're doing, I'll keep on praying, keep on fasting, because your breakthrough is right at the threshold of your door. Thank you, Jesus. Lord, have mercy. Yes, it is. So don't give up. Don't give in. Don't get discouraged. Keep on praying. Keep on fasting. Put that labor of praying, put that labor of fasting in, because you got to put some time in with the Lord in order to get your breakthrough. Jesus said, this kind cometh not only by fasting and praying. Thank you, Jesus. It ain't no 5-minute prayer either. No, Lord, Lord. We know the Lord can move quick, but you got to put some time in when it comes to praying and getting closer to Him. So we thank God for you. We thank God for you, you, and you, because God is in the blessing business. Yes, He is. And He's going to move in your direction. Just continue to be faithful, continue to be committed, and continue to trust and hope in Him. And at the end of that prayer, sacrificial prayer, we're going to keep it going. We're going to have a fellowship. Praise our God. Because the church is only 5 minutes from where we're going to have a breakfast. The breakfast is going to be held at the Saints Paradise Cafeteria. That's Dirty Grace. I know y'all know about them folk in that cafeteria cooking at Dirty Grace. They open up at 7:00 in the morning. The church is only 5 minutes from Saints Paradise Cafeteria. 601 M Street, Northwest Suite A, Washington, D.C. Less than 5 minutes from our location. You don't have to worry about no money. You don't have to worry about no food. You come and you dine. Praise the name of our God. This sacrificial night of prayer, we're not looking for no offering. We're not looking for no money. We're not looking for your gold and silver. What God is looking for is the, amen, is the giving, amen, and the pouring out of your heart, mind, body, soul, and spirit. That's all God's looking for. That's what He wants. He wants to have a closer relationship with you and with us. And it goes beyond gold and silver. Just like when Anna was praying, Anna said, she wasn't speaking audibly, thank you, Jesus, but she was speaking to God from her heart. She did not open her mouth and speak audibly, but her lips, thank you, Jesus, I said her lips were moving. And all the time while Anna's lips were moving, the preacher had his eyes on her. And sometimes we as preachers, we get caught up in left field somewhere because we try to think in our own mind, something's going on with this sister. And we don't be on the same track that God be on. We don't be on the same channel sometimes God be on. That's why the Bible says His thoughts are not our thoughts and His ways are not our ways. Even as the heaven are higher than the earth, even as the heavens are higher than the earth, so is His thoughts higher than our thoughts, and His ways higher than our ways. So when the preacher was checking out Hannah, when she was praying for a baby, which was Samson, the great prophet, Samuel, the great prophet, the preacher, amen, formulated an opinion about her while she was praying in his mind, and he looked at her and said, woman, how long you been drinking? Why you keep drinking all this wine coming up in the house of the Lord drunk? And Hannah explained to Eli, the prophet, she said, prophet, peace, I'm not drunk. I just poured out my heart before the Lord. That's what I'm talking about. Pouring out your heart's desires before the Lord. I will not withhold no good thing from them that walk uprightly before me. So after the prayer, praise our God, we'll be going to Saints, amen, Saints Cafeteria. Thank you, Jesus. Let me get it real quick again here. Excuse me. Okay, yeah, we'll be going to the Saints Paradise Cafeteria right on M Street, Daddy Grace, to have a good breakfast. Keep the fellowship going, and we're going to keep the prayer going. So go put that on your calendar if you can on May 29th, my God, on a Friday night at the Highway Christian Church of Christ, 432 W Street, Northwest, Washington, D.C. Doors open at 11. Praise and worship starts at 12 midnight to 12:30. Then the prayer starts at 12:30. Prayer, preaching, Thank you. And worship starts at 12:30 to 7 a.m. in the morning. This will be a night to remember. They're going to be down on the mall. They're at the mall today. Amen. Dedicating, amen, the United States back to our Lord and Savior, Jesus Christ. 250th anniversary of America. They're going to be down there tomorrow. Amen. Gates open up at 9 a.m. dedicating the United States of America back to our Lord and Savior. Service starts at 9 in the morning, amen, on the Washington Monument grounds. Thank you, Jesus. So we thank God for you, and we thank God for you, and we thank God for you. So we're going to go, we're going to have a, we're going to be fasting also on that night. The night, the 28th, going into the 29th, starting 12 midnight. We'll be fasting. Those that can fast with us, fast with us. It'll be a 19-hour fast from 12 midnight until the next day, until 7 in the morning. That's a 19-hour fast. If you can, if the Lord is leading you to, fast with us that 19-hour fast. Now, we're going to go for a true fast. A true fast is no food, no water. We know some people are on medications. If you can even fast this half of that or whatever you can fast, God will honor the fast that you can fast. But the Lord has placed in my spirit to go the whole 19. Amen. Go the extra mile. Thank you, Jesus. Lord, have mercy. So we're going to be fasting at 12 midnight. Thank you, Jesus. 12 midnight. Thank you, Jesus. On the 28th, that 28th going into the 29th, that morning, on Friday morning, starting 1 minute after 12 midnight, we're starting our fast. And we're going to come off our fast, amen, on the next day, on the 20th. And what's that? That's the 29th. That should be the, I believe, on the 29th, let me look at my calendar real quick here. Okay, yeah, it's going to be that 30th of May. Right. So we'll be finishing up our fast on the 30th of May, and then we'll have that fellowship, amen, at the Saints Cafeteria in Jesus' name. Thank you, Jesus. So we thank God for you tuning in on this afternoon. We thank God for you and you and you. Amen. Hang in there with us, get with us. Hopefully you got the information. We'll be back next Saturday doing the same thing. Hopefully you got the information. The commercial for the Sacrificial Night of Prayer is going to start running on this radio station starting on the 18th. Amen. All week. And so just keep us in mind. Keep us in prayer. And if you can't make it again, George Alice 777-888@gmail.com. That's my email. Okay, and if you don't have an email, access to an email, you can call 240-508-9447. That's my personal cell, Elder Butler, 240-508-9447. Thank you, Jesus. Text your prayer request to the email and to my phone, my personal cell phone. Okay, and we'll be glad to pray with you and for you. And maybe you haven't had time, maybe that your member at your church or those who are what church you fellowship at, maybe the deacons or the missionaries or someone have not been around to serve you communion. If you need communion, my God, let us know you need communion. We'll take our time in our busy schedule, come and serve communion to you in the DMV. The entire DMV is, amen, welcome to this sacrificial prayer night. Thank you, Jesus. A night of sacrificial prayer. All of the DMV is invited, amen, to 432 W Street, Northwest, Washington, D.C. Thank you, Jesus. So we just want to get into we're going to read one scripture, and then we're going to let you go. Apostle Ellis. Is he there? Pastor Ellis, you there? Okay. I don't know. I might have lost him. We'll see. Okay, so 58th chapter of Isaiah, it says, cry out loud, spare not, lift up your voice like a trumpet, show my people their transgressions, and the house of Jacob their sin. Yet they seek me daily and delight to know my ways. As a nation they did righteousness, and forsake not the ordinances of their God, For they asked of me of the ordinance of justice. They take delight in approaching to God. Wherefore have we fasted, say they, and they and thou seest not. Wherefore have we afflicted our souls, and thou takest no knowledge. Behold, in the day of your fast ye find pleasure, and exact all your labors. Behold, you fast for strife and debate, and to smite with the fist of wickedness. You shall not fast as you do this day, to make your voice to be heard on high. Is it such a fast that I have chosen, a day for a man to afflict his soul? Is it not to bow down his head as a bulrush, and to spread sackcloth and ashes under him? Wilt thou call this a fast and an acceptable day of the Lord? Is not this the fast that I have chosen? Now, this is when God's talking through Isaiah, saying this: to loose the bands of wickedness, to undo the heavy burdens, and to let the oppressed go free, and that you break every yoke. Is it not to deal bread, to deal thy bread to the hungry, and that thou bring the poor that are cast out to thy house, when thou seest the naked, and thou cover him, and thou that hidest not thee from thy own flesh? Then shall thy light break forth as the morning, and thy health shall spring forth speedily, and thy righteousness shall go forth before thee, and the glory of the Lord shall be thy reward. Then shall thou call, 58 and 9, and the Lord shall answer. Thou shalt cry, and he shall say, here I am. If thou take away from the midst of thee thy yoke, the putting forth of the finger and speaking vanity, and if thou draw out thy soul to the hungry and satisfy the afflicted soul, then shall thy light rise in obscurity, and thy darkness be as the noonday. A change will come. Isaiah 58, 1 through 12. Thank you, Jesus. Thank you, Jesus. And the 12th verse says, And they that shall be of thee shall build the old waste places, and thou shalt rise up the foundation of many generations, and thou shalt be called the repairer of the breach, the restorer of paths to dwell in. Thank you, Jesus. The breach has been broken. We need to restore the paths. We need to go back to the old landmark in Christ Jesus' name. Someone's been listening to this broadcast. You need a breakthrough. You need the Holy Ghost. Lord, have mercy. Help us, Jesus. Amen. Come to the Lord with a broken and contrite heart. When you come to Jesus with a broken and with a contrite heart, I tell you, God will make a way out of no way. He'll make a way that'll blow your mind. And when you make Jesus Christ your personal Lord and Savior, he'll do a work in you that is unbelievable. He'll just blow your mind. Just come to the Lord. Give him your broken, give him your contrite heart, and he'll do a work in you that'll be unbelievable. In 2 Corinthians 5:17, therefore, if any man be in Christ, he's a new creation. Old things are passed away, and all things are become new in Christ Jesus' name. Until we meet again, we'll pick up on next Saturday. Until we meet again, my brothers, until we meet again, my sisters, have a blessed and safe day. Stay excited for Jesus. Stay on fire for the Lord. Shalom, shalom, shalom.
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1: It's still the order of the day. This is one of the most, this is the most important passages of scripture that we have in the Bible. Because what we have here is our way to get out of this world, praise him. This is the deliverance, praise him, from this evil world and being translated into the kingdom of God's dear Son. Here is the Lord setting us up, because remember, Pentecost really was a type and a shadow under the dispensation of the law. Pentecost, or the Feast of Weeks, was 50 days after Israel's Feast of Unleavened Bread, which included the Passover. And we see all of that in the Old Testament. Don't have time to give all of the details of that, but that was a type and a shadow of what was to come. It's really amazing how God, amen, developed that Old Testament so that when you dropped in this New Testament with these scriptures, you would have a foundation of understanding what's going on in the New Testament time. I want you to also understand that when Jesus came on the scene, he was wrapping up that Old Testament by fulfilling the law and the prophets. Praise him. Jesus came into this world and he, my God, was in the dispensation of the law. He was a son of the law. Jesus obeyed the law. He is one that really obeyed the law to the jot and to the tittle. Praise him. And then Jesus came fulfilling the law and the prophets. The word of God in that Old Testament was pointing to the coming of the Messiah. And Jesus came on the scene and he says, listen, search those scriptures, because in them you think you have eternal life, but the scriptures are talking about me. Praise him. And so when we, amen, see Jesus and he comes to the end of his public ministry, he goes to the cross. My God, when he goes to the cross, a lot of things happened while Jesus was on the cross. The Lord laid on Jesus the iniquity of us all. The Lord provided for our healing and our deliverance while Jesus was hanging on the cross. Because Jesus, on him was laid the iniquity of us all, and on him was also laid the sins of us all and the sicknesses of us all. Praise him. Jesus was a wreck. Are y'all understanding? Praise him. They had whipped him beyond measure while he was going through those judgment halls. Praise him. When Jesus got on the cross, as if what he had gone through in those judgment halls was not enough. Amen. When Jesus got on the cross, God, I'm talking about God. Praise him. God laid on Jesus, amen, that weak body that he was hanging on the cross with. God laid on that as if he hadn't gone through enough in those three Jewish and three Gentile judgment halls. Amen. On the cross, God laid on Jesus the sicknesses of us all, and then God laid on Jesus the sins of us all. Praise him. Jesus was a wreck. Lord have mercy. While he's hanging on the cross, he says, Father, forgive them, for they know not what they do. Jesus is telling us, no matter what the devil does to you, no matter what people do to you, you can't hate them for what they do to you. You've got to forgive them. And when you forgive them, you blot it out of your mind. You put it in the sea, praise him, and you remember it no more. You don't hold it against them. Praise him. Jesus is teaching us how to love and how to bear one another's burdens. Now, Jesus hangs on the cross, Lord have mercy, with the sicknesses and the sins of us all. And when he dies, Lord have mercy, he is buried in the grave. Praise him, my God. And when 3 days and three nights are over with, Jesus gets up from the grave in a glorified body. He's the first fruits of them that slept. Jesus gets up and he is really demonstrating what being resurrected, my God, is all about. He is the first fruits of them that slept. First, amen, section of the first resurrection. He gets up with a visible body. He gets up with a body that's clothed in a white robe. He gets up, my God, with eternity in him. And the visibility of the eternity is in that glorified body. And what Jesus is letting it be known, say, hey, y'all, praise him, in the future when you come into this world, you get saved. My God, you get the power of the Holy Ghost in you. Praise him. And watch me. I'm your perfect example. I came in the likeness of sinful flesh. When you came into this world, you were in sinful flesh. Praise him. And now, with that new birth experience, people of God, amen, we can receive Christ in the city of our soul. And the Lord is letting it be known, just watch what happened to me, and what happened to me is going to happen to you. I am the perfect example. I came in the likeness of sinful flesh. I could feel hurt. I could feel sadness. I cried and I wept and I was mistreated. And I want you to understand, yeah, when you come into this world and zero in on your salvation so you can have your Pentecostal experience, amen, you're going to have to understand, amen, you are in the flesh, and your flesh is not going, amen, to be, it's going to be destroyed, amen, and now you got to understand, just watch me, I'm your perfect example. I came in the likeness of sinful flesh, and for sin, I'm condemning sin in the flesh, amen. When you die, Lord, have mercy, saved, my God, your soul goes to paradise. Praise him. And when you are resurrected, your soul comes out of paradise with a glorified body. Glory, never to die again. And so that's what we're looking at. We're looking at the perfect example that Jesus left behind. And now, Lord have mercy, we're dealing with Pentecost. And when Pentecost comes, remember, Jesus have already fulfilled the law and the prophets. He have already ascended back up into the heavens. He fulfilled the law and the prophets. Now the Lord is going to usher in the dispensation of grace. The grace of God is going to bring salvation. It's going to teach you that you must deny ungodliness and worldly lust, and you can live righteously, godly, and soberly in this present world. Our perfect example, let it be known. You listen, when you're born again of the water and of the spirit, you're setting yourself up for living eternally with Jesus Christ our Lord in heaven. Praise him. You got to have the Holy Ghost. Y'all, I say you got to have the Holy Ghost. That's what that Pentecostal experience is all about. My God. And it's still the order of the day. Everybody have got to have the Holy Ghost. Are y'all hearing what I am saying? Don't let the devil cheat you out of your experience of being filled with the Holy Ghost. Everybody got to have the Holy Ghost. The Holy Ghost is God.
2: The Holy Ghost is the Spirit of God. The Holy Ghost is that which you need in these mortal bodies. Jesus had a mortal body, y'all. I said he had a mortal body. Y'all remember when Jesus got baptized by John? Jesus is letting it be known, everybody, amen, that's going to be born again of the water and of the Spirit, got to go through just what I'm telling you and just what I'm showing you. I'm your perfect example. Amen. I went to the river of Jordan. I heard the message from John, and I told John to baptize me. Can I help everybody? Nobody's going to bypass the water, baptism in the name of Jesus, and nobody is going to bypass the infilling of the Holy Ghost. Jesus, who was God manifested in the flesh, he goes through the process so that we can see how it works. I said, see how it works. Jesus went down in water, people. Came straightway up out of the water. Next thing you see, the visibility of the Holy Ghost. My God, and the Holy Ghost and the water baptism and God Almighty in the same arena. That's what the devil don't want you to understand. If everybody got to have this same process. Jesus didn't go through these procedures because he had to go through. He had to get rid of his sins. He, my God, because Jesus was the Holy Ghost. Jesus was God in flesh. But he's going through the process so that we can know what we must do. You must be born again. Nobody gets to heaven without the power of the Holy Ghost. The Holy Ghost, Lord, have mercy, is God. I said the Holy Ghost is God. God comes into the city of your soul. God enters your mortal body. He pushes the devil out. He moves in. And when he moves in, he takes over. He lets you know I'm in here. You come up with a tongue that you didn't learn in school. The anointing of the power of the Holy Ghost come down upon you. Sanctified soul. Hallelujah. That's what happened on the day of Pentecost. Everybody was baptized in water, y'all. Amen. Those people that was up in the upper room, if you watch the story in the gospel books, everybody in that upper room had a water baptism. I said they had a water baptism. Jesus baptized his 12 disciples. And then his 12 disciples baptized everybody else that was going to follow Jesus. It was a water baptism, y'all. And I got scripture to prove that. Praise him. So everybody, Jesus is the first fruits. He goes down in water. How in the world you think we're going to bypass the water when Jesus did not bypass the water? Glory to God. Everybody has to be born again of the water and of the Spirit. Let me show you something. Amen. In my last 10 minutes, Lord have mercy. There is a reason that everybody must be born again of the water and of the Spirit. Lord have mercy. And Paul tells us this in the 6th chapter of Romans. Praise him. And you know that Jesus did all of what he did for us. But we don't get off scot-free. We've got to respond to the great salvation that came down on the day of Pentecost. Lord, have mercy. And here Jesus, amen, and Paul is reflecting on what really is the requirement of those that are born again of the water and of the Spirit. That is a must, because the process of the new birth gives you the capability to identify with Jesus, who went to the cross and died. And Jesus, I'm getting happy now. Jesus, after dying, they pulled him off the cross and put him in Joseph of Arimathea's tomb. Are y'all listening this morning? And Jesus stayed in that tomb 3 days and three nights. Lord, have mercy. And after 3 days and three nights, because that's what the prophecy had already declared, that he was going to be in the heart of the earth 3 days and three nights. And Jesus, Lord, have mercy. He got up from the grave. And when he got up from the grave, he had all victory over death and the grave. He looked back at the grave and said, now, where is your victory? Now, Lord have mercy, where is your deliverance? I got the keys of death, hell, and the grave. It's in my hand. And I've got all power in heaven and in earth. It's in my hand. Now everybody that's going to be a part of my church, you got to go through the procedure of death, burial, and resurrection. And look at what Paul said in the 6th chapter. He said, what shall we say then? Amen. In verse number 1, shall we continue in sin that grace may abound? God forbid. How shall we that are dead to sin live any longer therein? This is what I want y'all to see. Praise him. Paul is putting it down so you can know everybody have got to repent of their sin. Everybody have got to address a water baptism. Everybody have got to be filled with the Holy Ghost with tongues, y'all. That's a process that everybody that's going to be a part of the church of the living God, you got to go through that. Praise him, because listen to what Paul said. Paul said, don't you know that so many of us, listen at it here. Paul said, I had this experience. Cause us mean I, the writer, is included. He said, don't you know that so many of us as were baptized into Jesus Christ, you're just not going down in water and coming up and being dried off. Lord, there is a procedure that's taking place. Yes! I done got happy. I said, there's a procedure that's taking place. Because when you see Jesus hanging on the cross and he's hanging up there for us, we've got the answer to that when we come into this world. And the answer is your new birth process. Lord have mercy. Because when you repent of your sins, you are identified with the death of Jesus Christ. When you repent of your sin, that's your death. You're dying, yo. After your death now, amen, you are buried. And the burial is in baptism. baptism. When you go down, you got to have the name enunciated over you. We baptize you now, my beloved brother or sister, according to the confession of your faith and that which you have, your knowledge of Jesus Christ. I baptize you in the name of Jesus Christ. It's got to be in the name of Jesus Christ, not in the name of Jesus. Because there's too many Puerto Ricans named Jesus. You got to go down in the name. Ooh. I said you got to go down in the name of the Lord Jesus Christ. Lord Jesus Christ. Lord Father. Jesus Son. And Christ Holy Ghost. You got to go. You got to go down in the name of the Lord Jesus Christ. That is a must. And what's happening is when you repent it, you died with Jesus. After your death, now you need to be buried. That's why we got to call the name Lord Jesus Christ, because you're being buried with Jesus. And when you rise, next thing on the agenda is the Holy Ghost. The Holy Ghost is the Spirit of God. The Holy Ghost is the life of God. You identify in that new birth process. You identify with his death, burial, and resurrection. And that is a must. That is Pentecost. Paul said, don't you know that so many of us, as we're baptized into Jesus Christ, was baptized in his death. Lord have mercy. Lord have mercy. He said, yeah. He said, I want you to also know. And therefore, we were buried with him by baptism into death, that like as Christ was raised up from the dead, by the glory of the Father, even so we also should walk in the newness of life. Do you hear this? Verse number 5 says, for if we have been planted, you know that I know that you know. When you plant something, you put it in the ground and you cover it up completely with dirt. What the Bible is letting you know is sprinkling is not a baptism. That's what the Catholics do. That's what the Methodists do. Sprinkling is not a baptism. Paul said you are planted together in the likeness. Do y'all see the word likeness? See, Jesus died, was buried, and was resurrected, and we got to be in that likeness. We can't bypass a water baptism in Jesus' name. We can't bypass, first of all, we can't bypass repentance. And I'm going to tell you something. If you don't repent, you can go down in the water. Praise him. And you can come up as nothing takes place. Praise him. Now listen, when you do finally get around to repentance, you ain't got to go back in the water again. You already have dealt with that procedure. But repentance, my God, you die. And you can't be resurrected until you die. Paul said, listen, you are identified with Jesus' death, burial, and resurrection when you are born again of the water and of the Spirit. Praise him. This is Pentecost. Pentecost is going to be the order of the day.
3: until Jesus comes. Let me close my Bible because I'm getting ready to talk again. Because Pentecost is making you a part of the body of Christ. Pentecost ushers you into the church of the living God, the church of Jesus Christ. Pentecost, my God, sets you up to be a part of the bride of Christ. Pentecost sets you up to enjoy eternity with Jesus Christ, our Lord. Pentecost gives you eternity in heaven. Lord have mercy. My God, Pentecost is still, I'm going to close my, Pentecost is still the order of the day. And I tell you something else, every once in a while, you got to be re-Pentecosted. Lord have mercy. I said every once in a while, you got to be re-Pentecosted. Write that down. That's one of them words that I just changed. Lord just gave it to me. I said, you got to be re-Pentecosted. What you talking about, Bishop? You got to have a refilling, Heshama, of the Holy Ghost. Don't satisfy yourself to be a dead saint. Don't satisfy yourself to be just nonchalant. No activity. No getting happy. No talking in tongues. Don't satisfy yourself not to be spiritually moved by God. Hey, every once in a while, all of us need to be re-Pentecosted. Hey! Until Jesus come, Pentecost is the order of the day. God bless you. Woo. When you read Pentecostal, listen, if you've never been Pentecosted, you better come up here now. They'll baptize you in the name of Jesus. That's still the order of the day. Glory. Hallelujah. Woo.
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4: 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This is Bishop David Myrick Sr. coming to you live from this very fine station, 1340 WYCB. Saying Jesus Christ is on his way back. Are you ready to meet him? For there is no shortcut to heaven. Look, my God, God is just wonderful. He's an awesome God, amen. There's none like him. And amen.

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You can also visit us on the World Wide Web at www.htconline.org. Now, our Sunday school starts tomorrow, amen, at 9 o'clock sharp. And then at 11 o'clock, amen, we're going to have a high time, amen, in the name of the Lord. Truly, God is moving in the midst of his people, amen, at the Holy Temple Church of Christ. Amen. We just ask you to continue to keep us lifted up in prayer, amen, as God has his way, amen, in the midst of his people. Look, we're going to get out of the way, amen. We got a message for you on this afternoon. But look, call up a neighbor, call up a friend. Let them know that the Holy Temple Church of Christ Good News Radio broadcast is on the air in Jesus' name. St. Matthew chapter number 16, verses 13 through 19. And the Bible records, when Jesus came into the coast of Caesarea Philippi, he asked his disciples, saying, whom do men say that I, the Son of Man, am? He asked them a question. They said, some say that thou art John the Baptist, some Elijah, and others Jeremiah, or one of the prophets. He saith unto them, but whom say ye that I am? Simon Peter answered and said, thou art the Christ, the Son of the living God. Jesus answered and said unto him, blessed art thou, Simon Barjona, for flesh and blood have not revealed it unto thee, but my Father which is in heaven. And I say also unto thee, I'm talking to you, Peter, that thou art Peter, and upon this rock I will build my church, and the gates of hell shall not prevail against it. Verse 19, and I will give unto thee the keys of the kingdom of heaven, and whatsoever thou shalt bind on earth shall be bound in heaven, and whatsoever thou shalt loose on earth shall be loosed in heaven. Let us pray. Father, we thank you. Lord, we praise you and we bless your name now. Lord, you've been good, you've been kind, and you've been merciful unto us. And for this we say thank you. Lord, we pray today that you would bless us in a special way. Meet us here in this place. Let your anointing fill this house. Touch every soul under the sound of my voice. Those that are watching in our virtual space, go into the homes now, God. Let them know, hallelujah, that you're right there by their side. And for this, we say thank you. Father, we pray now for them, hallelujah, to have yet to know you by your name. We ask you to touch those, hallelujah, that call on you. We thank you. Lord, look upon this house today in a special way. Meet every need right now. Let, amen, your anointing flow from the pulpit to the back door. Go through these pews and search the hearts and minds of your people in the name of Jesus Christ. But destroy yokes into pieces. Amen, amen. Destroy chains, amen, holding them back now. In the name of Jesus Christ. God, now we need you to look upon those that are in authority, making decisions now, governing thine people. Give them wisdom, knowledge, and understanding to lead in such a way that is pleasing in thine sight. And for this we say thank you. But Lord, I ask you now, hide me behind this sacredness, that your name will be glorified in this place. And Father, we'll be careful to give you all the honor, glory, and praise. These are our prayers. It is in Jesus' name we pray. Amen. Just before you take your seat, I need you to look at two people and tell them this. Be established in truth. Come on, tell somebody, you need to be established in truth. Hallelujah. Be established in truth. We find here, in this book of St. Matthew, chapter number 16, Matthew writing from this perspective, amen, Jesus being our King, the glorious one, the majesty, he writes from that perspective now, and amen, he petitions the King here. We find in St. Matthew's, amen, chapter 16 and verse 13, as we find Jesus now coming into the coast of Caesarea Philippi, and he begins to, amen, ask his disciples a question. He asked them a question because they've spent many hours together. They've gone through ups and downs and ins and outs. Can I get a witness in here? Is there anybody in here? You've gone through so much in your life, in your walk with Christ, amen. You've gone through miracles and healings. You've seen deliverances, amen. You've gone through so much. Hallelujah. You've encountered, amen, Jesus, amen, in so many different facets of your life.

0: he finds himself here dealing with his disciples, and the Bible records him, and he asks them a question. He says, "Who do men say that I, the Son of Man, am?" He wanted to know from them that were connected to him. He wanted to know from them that had walked with him, that were close to him. He wanted to know, have you ever been in a place, praise God, in a relationship with somebody, and you really wanted to know how they really felt about you? You really wanted to know how they saw you, what they think about you. Well, Jesus now, he asks his disciples, who do men say that I, the Son of Man, am? We find here in the text, amen, actually Jesus, amen, what he's saying is, I understand, amen, hallelujah, your comments based upon what you've heard from them. I understand, amen, the chatter that's been coming back along the way. But what he really wants to know, praise God, what do you think of him? He really wants to know, what is your opinion, amen, of this God that you serve? This wonder, amen, this one that can do all things, that created all. He really wants to know. And so he brings us into a place now that he wants us, amen, to look with inside of ourselves. He wants us to examine ourselves, to really find out, to really conclude now where we are. So he tells his disciples here, who do they say that I, the Son of Man, am? Amen. They begin to respond. You know how we do. When a question is posed that's really not directed to us, amen, we speak, amen, almost instantly. And they say, and they said, some say that thou art John the Baptist. Well, wasn't he beheaded? Didn't somebody kill him because he was declaring your name? Didn't, amen, hallelujah, he was thrown in prison because he was one of the ones that was pointing, amen, everybody to you. He says, who do they say that I am? Some say that thou art John the Baptist, some Elias, and others, he says, in Jeremiah, or one of the prophets. That's what they're saying about him. That's what they're saying about Jesus. Amen. The one, amen, hallelujah, that opened blind eyes, the one that unstopped deaf ears, the one, praise God, that walked on water. He's just one of the other prophets. But what God wants to know this morning, what do you say about him? And who do you say he is? Why? Because this makes a difference now. Hallelujah. In relationship, makes a difference in fellowship. Amen. Who Jesus is to you. Can I get a witness in here? If you're going to be with somebody, you better know who you got. If you're going to walk with somebody, you better know how they roll. Can I get a witness in here? Hallelujah. If you're going to be dealing with somebody on a daily basis, don't you want to know if they got your back or not? Oh, glory. Hallelujah. He's talking to his boys here, and he wants to understand now. Hallelujah. Who am I? Oh, God. So we find something here now. In 2 Peter, hallelujah, chapter number 1, around verse 12. Y'all go there with me if you don't mind. 2 Peter, chapter number 1, around verse 12, he says something here. He wants us to, amen, gravitate to. Oh, God, hallelujah. Because now, if Jesus is expecting us, amen, to follow him, if he's expecting us, praise God, to, amen, do what he says, you got to have some understanding. You got to have some truth. You got to have something, amen, to hold on to. Can I get a witness in here? And I don't know about you, but, amen, I want to hold on to God's unchanging hands. So here in 2 Peter now, chapter number 1, and around verse 12, listen to what he says. He says to us, praise be to God, in chapter number 12, he says, wherefore, I will not be negligent to put you always in remembrance of these things. He says, though you know them. He begins to say something here. This same Peter now that we're dealing with in Matthew chapter number 16. He says, wherefore, I will not be negligent to put you always in remembrance of these things, though you know them. I want to pause here now because I want to ask you, what do you know? You walked in here this morning to give God some glory, but what do you know? You walked in here to give God praise, but what do you know? How many came out of form and fashion? How many became because they just think it's the right thing to do? How many came because I've just been doing it for a long time now? He said, well, I came here in 2 Peter chapter 1 and verse 12 to bring to your remembrance of the things you already know. And he says, and be established in the present truth. You got to understand something. We got to be established in the truth. We got to be established in those things, amen, pertaining, amen, to the God that we serve. And it's this that causes us now to prepare ourselves to worship. It is this that causes us, amen, to put us in a posture of praise. It is this truth, praise God, that separates everything else, the good, the bad, the ugly. It's this truth, amen, that anchors us in the God that we serve. And so it's hard now to give God thanks if you're not anchored. It's hard to praise him and to glorify his name if you're not established in the present truth. Amen. Your situation is what it is. Hallelujah. Amen. Whatever, amen, you've given back to God. Hallelujah. It's been multiplied over and over. So let me ask the question, Holy Temple. Those that are in a virtual space, what you been giving God? Have you been giving God glory? Have you been giving God praise? Have you been obedient to his word? What have you been giving God? Hallelujah. Well, the truth speaks like this. Whatever you've been bringing to God, he's giving it back to you, pressed down, running over. Whatever you've been giving to God, hallelujah. And whatever you've been giving to God, it determines, amen, your outcome. It determines, praise God, whether you're happy or sad. Can I get a witness in here? Yeah, I came to talk to somebody today. It's time out now, amen, for stirring up emotions, a temporary thing that can't keep nobody. You need something that's going to keep you when times are good and when times are bad. You need something that's going to hold you together when folk walk out in your life, when folk don't understand you, don't know why you do what you do. You need to be established in truth, and thy word is true. Can I get a witness in here? Look at two people and tell them, we got to elevate, amen, our understanding in God. Hallelujah. I got to arise. I got to, amen, travel above where I've been. I got to dig down into this word now. Why? Because the time is at hand. And amen, he's on his way back. And the Bible declares he's coming back for a church without a spot or a wrinkle. Baby, you can dance all you want to, and you can speak in tongues all you want to, but if you don't know Jesus and the pardoning of your sin, you on your way to hell. Hallelujah. But amen, if you've been born again, filled with his spirit, you got a reason to give God praise. You got a reason to tell God thank you. Hallelujah. Can I get a witness in him? And the way I'm driving, amen, on this road we're taking, this road will let you be happy when everybody around you is sad. When you got the Holy Ghost, can't nothing hold you down. When you got God on your side, nothing can stop you, because nothing can stop the God that we serve. So tell your neighbor, park it right there. Put the car, amen, in park, and find the God of your salvation. Can I get a witness in here? Look at the other neighbor. I noticed they didn't look at you the last time and say, neighbor, it is God that will wipe every tear from your eye. It is God that will set you up and fix you up. It is God that will work in and work out every problem you have. Because somebody said, missionary Josephine, that my God is a problem solver. Do I have a witness in him that God is a good God and he can handle whatever we're going through? Hallelujah. He can settle the matter. So he asked his boys here in St. Matthew chapter number 16, who do men say that I, the Son of Man, am? He told us in Second Peter chapter 1 and 20, I need to bring some stuff to your remembrance. You need to remember how God saved you. You need to remember that you were sinking deep in sin and far from a peaceful song, and it was Jesus that lifted you when you didn't throw your name. It was God that set things that were out of order and put it back in order. Can I get a witness in here? It was God that cleaned us up, dressed us up, filled us up, and now we can give God praise. Can I get a witness in here? Will somebody say amen? Look at your neighbor and say, I've been redeemed by the blood of the Lamb. I've been changed. There's a change that has taken place in my life, and I'm so glad. He says, look at here, you got to be established now in the truth. I understand something now. A lot of people don't like truth because it addresses the matter. A lot of people don't like truth because it means change. A lot of people don't like truth because that means you have to make, amen, a turn in the right direction. He tells us here, I'm going to bring back to your remembrance the things, praise God, hallelujah, he said, that you already know. What are you saying, Peter? He's saying that it was delivered unto you. But sometime, over time, we cause, amen, that which we've received to be put on the back burner. Sometime, we allow what we've been taught, we allow it to slip. But I would dare somebody declare right now, say, not today, devil. Everything that God said, I'm going to stand on it. Everything that God promised, I'm going to believe it. Can I get a witness in here? Because I don't know about y'all, but I got something in God. I got something in him, and he put something in me. Hallelujah. And what he put in me, I can't handle it, but he helps me with it. Can I get a witness in him? Hallelujah. I realize I was born in sin and shaped in iniquity, and I needed a God to bring me out. Look at three people and tell them, just remember, hallelujah, you were made perfect, you can't taint it, you can't stain, but Jesus was wounded for our transgression, he was bruised for our iniquities, and the chastisement of our peace was upon him, and by his stripes, open your mouth and say what he's done for you. By his stripes, I'm whole. By his stripes, my mind is right. By his stripes, my heart is fixed. By his stripes, I'm going to walk with him. Can I get a witness in here? I'm going to bring to your remembrance, hallelujah, the things that he's done. In 2 Peter 1 and 12, he gives us some points here. Look at here. He tells us now, we need to be reminded of what we already know. Why? To prevent our forgetting, hallelujah, the very things we need to survive. Hallelujah. Look at your neighbor. You need this to survive, honey. Oh, God. A lot of folk are in church and just barely making it. That's not the God I serve. A lot of folk, hallelujah, need to improve. I need to improve my knowledge of him. And if I improve my knowledge of him, hallelujah, I'll put it into practice. Hallelujah. With a neighbor on your row and say, neighbor, it ain't enough to say it. You got to put it in practice. Can I get a witness in him? It ain't enough to say you love me and don't put it in practice. Ain't enough to say you can and don't put it into practice. Can I get a witness in him? Don't get caught up because somebody else lied to you. God said, I'm a man and I cannot lie. Can I get a witness in here? Is there anybody here under the sound of my voice? You know that you know that you know that you got a promise from God. Can I get a witness in here? I got a promise and I'm to hold on to the promise that I have from God. So I got to put it in practice. Remind me of what I need to know to prevent my forgetting, to improve in knowledge, and then practice it. Just lean on somebody. I know we're in the cold season, so I don't want you high-fiving nobody, but you can lean on them. Look at your neighbor and say, lean on me, and put it into practice. Lean on me. Help me when I'm down. Lean on me when I'm crying. Help me dry my teary eye. Lean on me. Hallelujah. Don't kick me when I'm down, but lean on me. Is there anybody here? Every now and then, you need somebody just to lean on. I don't need you to say nothing. I don't need you to try to help. I just need somebody that I can lean on. I wish I had some real folk up in here. Can I get a witness in here? Hallelujah. He tells us here, I'm going to tell you some stuff that you already know. Put it into practice. Reestablish it. Don't forget it. He tells us here, we must be established in our beliefs of the truth, that we be not shaken by every wind of doctrine and oppose all false doctrine and people. I don't want to be moved by everything that comes my way. I don't want to be moved by every doctrine I hear on TV. I don't want to be moved. I got a word from the Lord, my Bible, the infallible proof that he is a rewarder of them that diligently seek him. The questioning, are we seeking God? The questioning, are we trusting him? I got to be established in what I believe. I came to ask Saul the question, what do you really believe? He asked his boys, who do men say that I, the Son of Man, am? Hallelujah. Some say John the Baptist. Some said Elijah, Jeremiah, or one of the prophets. But he got down to the nitty-gritty, and he said, who do you say that I, the Son of Man, am? Holy Temple, I came to ask you, who do you say that Jesus is on this Sunday morning? Is he all righteous? Is he all knowing? Is he all powerful? Is he high and lifted up? Who do you say that he is? If somebody swayed you with a false doctrine, if somebody told you he's not the way, nor the truth or the light, if somebody swayed you, say, not today, not in my belief, I'm not moved, and I'm not shaken, I'm not afraid, and I'm not fearful. I got what I got, and I got the word of the Lord. Can I get a witness in here? Is there anybody in here that has the word of the Lord today? And if you got God's word, you ain't got to worry, honey. If you got the word, stand still and see thine salvation. When you got the word, it'll fight for you. When you got the word, it'll hold you up. When you got the word, it does not matter how hard the problem might be. God said, I ain't gonna never leave you. I ain't gonna never forsake you. God said, look at somebody else and tell them, God said, I got this. Whatever your this is, I came to declare. If you know him, God said, I got this. I got it in the palm of my hand. So we have to be established in our beliefs of the truth, that we're not shaken by every saying, hallelujah, what folk are doing. And not only oppose false doctrine, but oppose people that are declaring. I came to tell somebody, some folk you're going to just have to walk away from. Some folk you're going to just have to turn your back. Because how can two walk together except they agree? Can I get a witness in here? I don't know about you. Now listen here. If you don't want to see Jesus, keep on walking. Hallelujah. If you don't want to, amen, know him and the pardoning of your sin,
1: keep on walking. But for them that want to look upon his face, there's some folk you're going to have to turn your back on. Can I get a witness in here? If they drinking and smoking, walk away. Lying and cheating, walk away. Double dipping, walk away. Scandalous, hallelujah, walk away. Somebody scream, there's some stuff you just got to walk away from. Can I get an amen in here? There's time in your life. You better turn your face to the woman like Hezekiah and say, God, it's me. I'm standing in the need of prayer. Can I get a witness in here? Sometimes we can be our own worst enemy. Hallelujah. So he tells us here, he says, truth now that shapes our belief and causes total commitment. But the question now has to be asked, what's truth? Oh, glory. What's truth in the midst of this crazy world? What's truth when folk, amen, that you're supposed to be able to trust are telling lies? What's truth? Amen. We see it all the time. So he says, what's truth? I tell you what it is, that Jesus is the Christ. Can I get a witness in here? How many of y'all believe that's true? That Jesus is the Christ. He asked them, boys, who do you say that I am? See, understand me now. We can roll up in here all we want to, Sunday after Sunday. If we don't establish the fact of who Jesus is, hallelujah, you can come all you want to. You can drop a dime in the plate all you want to, but it ain't gonna help you none. Look at your name.

Hallelujah. So Jesus Christ, he is the truth. Point two, that Jesus came into the world to save sinners. That's true, y'all. That's the truth. That's what everything has to be built on and built around. It ain't built around in 3 days. Hallelujah. Or car come in a house. What about it? Hallelujah. But eternity without God is definite. Can I get a witness in here? Look at your neighbor and say, keep the car. Keep the house. Give me Jesus. Give me the truth. Jesus came into the world to save sinners. I don't care how fancy you are. I don't care how cute you are. You are a sinner in need of a savior. Can I get a witness in him? I don't care how long you done had the Holy Ghost. There's still some more saving to do. Can you say amen? I wish my

0: Amen. That's true. No, if I don't love you like I love myself, I need some work on me. The Bible says, who do men say that I the Son of Man am? Who do you say that Jesus is? Is he Christos? Is he Christ? Is he the anointed one? Is he the Savior of the world? Who do you say that Jesus is? He came to save me from my sin, came to save me. Hallelujah. So he came into the world to save sinners, to set you free. Anybody want to be free?
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6: May we please pause for a minute of prayer, because when prayers become a habit, blessings become a daily occurrence. A prayer of gratitude can be as simple as saying or thinking, "Thank you, God. I love you, and I praise your holy name." Prayers can be both spoken and thought, and are really best when that occurs at the same time. Because the essence of prayer is the feeling that is generated, whether it's physical or mental. Just think for a moment about how good it makes you feel when someone expresses their gratitude to you. That feeling of warmth that is indescribably pleasurable. It just outright makes you happy, regardless of what your mood was before that feeling of joy permeated your very being. Now multiply that feeling of joy by billions, as throughout the world and in countless different languages, we offer up our gratitude to God. Thank you, God. We love you, and we praise your holy name. Amen and hallelujah.
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these things are up. So we praise you. And I want to thank you right now. And I do my due diligence. You say, pray for those which are in authority. Why should we pray for those that's in authority? That we might live a quiet and a peaceable life. So we pray that you look on the President of the United States. We pray that you look on the congressmen, the senators, the FBI, and oh my God, all the ones that have the ramification of causing, my God, the world to work and help them, hallelujah, to just be considered and understand what the will of the Lord is, and that all souls are yours. But you say the soul that sinneth will die. So we thank you and we praise you. In Jesus Christ's name, amen, amen. Now, today we want to talk to you out of Scripture. Hallelujah. And talking to you out of the book of Colossians, this is the book of Paul to the church at Colossae. Hallelujah. And with this being the church to Colossae, hallelujah. And it goes like this. It says, as ye also have learned of Epaphras, our dear fellow servant, who is for you a faithful minister of Christ, who also declared unto us your love in the Spirit. Hallelujah. You know, today, that makes me feel good to know your love in the Spirit. And he said, and for this cause, we also, since the day we heard it, do not cease to pray for you and to desire that ye might be filled with the knowledge of his will in all wisdom and spiritual understanding. Many of us have much worldly understanding. There are things being said now that some of us didn't know until they began to uncover certain things. Hallelujah. But here it says, that ye might walk worthy of the Lord. How many today feel that you are walking worthy of the Lord unto all pleasing? Watch this. Being fruitful in every good work and increasing in the knowledge of God. How many want to increase in the knowledge of God? The more you know about him, the less you know about the other. One writer said, that I might know him. How? In the fellowship of his servant, being made conformable unto his death, that we might live a holy and a righteous life right here in Washington, D.C., the suburbs of Virginia and Maryland and all over the world today. My God, hallelujah. And then he says, strengthened with all might according to his glorious power. I want you to know he got some power. You know why he have power? Because when he rose from the dead, what did he say? He said, all power. Jesus said this, that all power in heaven and earth is in my hand. Woo, glory. That's the man I need to see, the man with all power. If I'm driving somewhere and my tank get low that I need gasoline, I need a station that has gasoline that would assure me of getting more gas in my tank. And now, hallelujah,

0: We need to know sure that where our help come from, our help come from the one that made the heavens and the earth. Thank God. Hallelujah. You say, well, could one do that all by himself? Yes. Hallelujah. He spoke things in existence. He didn't have to have no hallelujah permission. Hallelujah. Such as blueprints, architecture, structure of things. He spoke it out his word. His word spoke the world into existence. So it says, strengthen with all might according, oh glory. Hallelujah! To his glorious power, unto all patience and long suffering with joyfulness. Hallelujah! If the Lord hadn't been long suffering with me, I wouldn't be here today. I'm talking about me. I ain't going to talk about you. But I don't mind exposing myself, hallelujah, to the point that I can be saved. And that one day, oh, blessed be to God when he said, come, blessed are ye. Hallelujah, because you endured to the end. Hallelujah, say, come on. Hallelujah with me. Then he said, giving thanks unto the Father, which has made us meet. Now, I want you to see this word meet here. This word meet means fit. Who made us fit to be partakers of the inheritance of the saints of light. See, now, look, some saints is of the darkness and some is of the light. But I'll read this again. Giving thanks unto the Father, which has made us meet, oh glory, to be partakers of the inheritance of the saints in light. Who has delivered us? Have you been delivered? Are you being delivered? Who has delivered us from the power of darkness and has translated us into the kingdom of his dear son. Oh, bless his name. He said, in whom we have redemption through his blood. It's something about that blood of Jesus. Oh, that blood is power in the blood of Jesus. As it is power in the name of Jesus, it's power in that blood. Glory, hallelujah. Even forgiveness of our sin. My God, hallelujah. Just think about all the sins that I committed. God has taken them, hallelujah, and given me life and that more abundantly. Come on, somebody. Hallelujah. My God, don't you like to be a winner? I don't know a football team that don't want to win. I don't know a baseball team that would not like to win the pennant. Everybody wants to win the crown. Now it's time now that every one of us ought to want to hear him say, well done, thou good and faithful servant, and on into the joy of life. Oh, bless the name of Jesus. Isn't he wonderful? My God. He said, who is the image? Who? Jesus. Who is the image of the invisible God? Glory, hallelujah. Woo! The firstborn of every creature, for by him were all things created. Look, the scripture said that by Jesus all things was created, that are in heaven and that are in earth, visible and invisible, whether they be thrones or dominion or principalities or powers, all things was created by him and for him. And he is before all things, and by him all things consist. Hallelujah. And he is the head of the body. What you talking about, the head of the body, quick? The body is the church. Are you in that church? I remember some years ago we used to sing a song, "Reason I'm in this church. I don't want to be lost. I don't want to be lost when Jesus comes." Oh, glory. Do you want to be in the church? Hallelujah, that he can say, "Well done, thou good and faithful servant. And on into the joys of life." Yay, glory to God. When you go to the doctor and you were suffering with some ailment, and the doctor tell you, say, "Look, I see no trace of your ailment. You are healed." That makes you feel good. And this will make us feel good. Hallelujah. When the Lord, hallelujah. Whew, glory to God. I tell you, he's wonderful. And he always can real energize you, motivate you, and help you to say, hallelujah. If I suffer in the flesh, I cease from sin. Glory to God. If any man be in Christ, he said, he is a new creature. He said, old things are passed away. Oh, yeah. And behold, all things become new. Hallelujah. Look at here. And he is before all things. And by him all things consist. He is the head of the body, the church, who is the beginning, the firstborn from the dead, that in all things he might have the preeminence. For it pleased the Father that in him, in Jesus, should all fullness dwell. Glory. I love that. And having made peace through the blood of his cross, by him to reconcile all things unto himself. My God, my God. Ooh, I hear old preacher always saying, he said, "Isn't the Lord good?" I want you to know he is good. And his mercy endureth forever. And having made peace through the blood of his cross. My God, hallelujah. You know, him on the cross, it was already prophesied that a bone of his would never be broke. And the first two that they came to was the thieves. And to speed up death at that time, they would break their leg. When they got to Jesus, he was already dead. But one of those men took his sword and punched him and hit him in his side, and forthwith came water and blood. Woo, glory to God. My God, that water, that blood. Somebody say, "What can make me whole again?" Nothing but the blood of Jesus. Have you received that blood? Have you been reconciled with him? Have you have that mind now that in him you live, you move, and you have your being? Do you have that word that you put on the whole armor of God that you might be able to stand in this last an evil day. As you put on that helmet of salvation, that breastplate of righteousness, your feet shod with the preparation of the gospel of peace, my God, and above all, you took the shield of faith. Why did you take the shield of faith? That you could quench all the fiery darts of the wicked. Hallelujah. You say, what were they? Principalities, powers, rulers of darkness and wickedness in high places. Oh, we got wickedness in high places. Oh, we need Jesus. Oh, just imagine that we need him. Just imagine that he is a rewarder of them that diligently seek him. Oh, somebody sang the song, said, I searched all over, but I couldn't find one. I found Jesus. Hallelujah. He wasn't lost, but I was lost and dead in trespasses and sin. But he aroused me. He quickened me with might in my inner man that I might seek him right now while he may be found. Call on him while he's near. He said, let the wicked forsake their way. Oh, and the unrighteous man his thoughts. Come on back home. Come home. We sing the song down in the Baptist church. Say, come home. Come home. He ruled the world. Say, come home. Softly and tenderly. Jesus is calling. Come on home, brother. Come on home, mother. Come on home, whoever is listening, whoever can believe, he's there for you. Oh, he's there. Hallelujah. Somebody say he was there all the time. He's waiting on you. Some people say, I was waiting on the Lord. No, the Lord's waiting on you, sister, brother. The Lord's waiting on you. Hallelujah. It's yours for the asking. He said, ask, and it shall be given. Knock, and it shall be opened. Seek, and ye shall find. Oh, glory to God. I got a mighty Savior. Woo, my God. He's delivered me so many times. Hallelujah, on the highway, in the way when I was out in my way. Hallelujah. But he says, my way is not your way. He said, my thoughts are not your thoughts. My ways are higher above yours than the heavens and the earth. As Isaiah 55:8 tells us, hallelujah, the day is the day of the Lord. The day is the day that men and women, hallelujah, can stop their shoving and jucking. Hallelujah, and come on and get saved. Be saved, be delivered, be set free. Oh, glory, hallelujah. Is anybody out there today want to know my Jesus? He's waiting on you. He's waiting on you. Oh, he says, not his will that any should perish, but that all should come to repentance. Seek the Lord while he may be found. Call him while he's near. He said, let the wicked forsake his ways, and unrighteous man his thought. Now, with that being said, hallelujah, when Peter told the men, he said, you all have killed the Lord Jesus Christ. And then the men was wise enough, and you ought to be wise enough today. They asked the question, all right, since we've done it, is there anything we can do to get out of it? Peter told them, say, yes, there's a solution. Repent of your sins. Be baptized how? In the name of Jesus Christ for the remission of your sin. and you shall receive the gift of the Holy Ghost. Said the promise is unto you and unto your children, as many as the Lord God shall call. Let him call you today. Hallelujah. Because he created us before the foundation of the world. Hallelujah. He knew us not when we came here. Oh, we've been known of him. Yeah, before mama, before daddy, he already knew us. He knew about us. Just like the planes at the terminal, they all have a certain time to pull away. I pull away in 36. Some of you may have pulled away in some other time, but we're here right now. And since you're here right now, the day is your day. I say the day is your day. Look like I know my time is going. Woo! I'm excited for Jesus. Hallelujah. I'm happy for him being on the throne. Woo! He makes right decisions. Hallelujah. He don't make no fool of himself. Hey! Hallelujah. Because he said, all souls is mine. But he said, a soul that sinneth, he said, shall die. But there's provision made for everybody. He said, everybody would come to God. He would in no ways turn you away. So today is a great day. Hallelujah. This day, 16 of May, you could put it on your wall. Say, this the day that I heard the word and I didn't hide my heart and I gave myself to Jesus. I know it's going to be some trials. I know it's going to be some tribulation. But he said through hard trials and tribulation shall we enter in to the kingdom of God. I don't care if I can't see as well as I want to see or hear as well as I want to hear. As long as I make it in. As long as I can hear when they say, come, blessed of my Father, inherit the kingdom before the foundation of the world. I won't have to worry about sight no more. I won't have to worry about hearing no more, because the Lamb going to light the city. We won't have to pay light bills. We won't have to pay gas bills. We won't have to worry about over traffic. Hallelujah. Everybody will be able to travel in the way he wants us to travel. So I just praise him today. Hallelujah. He is good. All right, now, he says, in the body of his flesh, through death, he presents you holy. Now, some people say, I don't want to be that. But he said he want to present you holy. To be in this church, you have to be holy, unblameable, and unreprovable in his sight. If you continue in the faith, look, ground and settled. And be not moved away from the hope of the gospel, which ye have heard, and which was preached to every creature, which is under heaven, whereof I, Paul, am made a minister, who now rejoice in my suffering for you, and fill up that which is behind. Oh, hallelujah. That which is behind of the afflictions of Christ in my flesh for his body's sakes, which is the church. Wherefore I am made a minister. Yeah, according to the dispensation of God, which is given to me for you to fulfill the word of God, even the mysteries which has been hid for ages and from generations, but now, I like that, but now is made manifest to his saints, to whom God would make known what is the riches of the glory of this mystery among the Gentiles, which is Christ in you. Look at here, Christ in you, the hope of glory. Do you have him? Whom we preach, warning every man, teaching every man, in all wisdom, that we may present every man perfect in Christ Jesus, whereunto I also labor, striving according to his works, which worketh in me mightily. Lord Jesus, I come to you today thanking you for what you've done for all of us on this line. Thanking you for what you can do for us if we only could trust you. That's why you say faith is the substance of things hoped for and the evidence of things not seen. Say, by faith the elders obtained a good report. Then you said in verse 6, say, without faith, it's impossible to please God. Oh, my God. He's so wonderful. Yes, he's great. I can say he's been good to me and he's been good to you. He's been good. You may not have everything that you desire, but one writer said, I got Jesus, and you can't take him away. Then they say, you can kill this body. All right. Amen. And I hope to talk with you next week. God bless you till the next time.
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Somebody said, what?

0: Somebody do it. 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Somebody lift up a praise in this room. I know we've been praising and we've been worshiping, but somebody lift up a praise right now. Oh, I declare that the Spirit of God is moving and stirring in this room amongst those that are worship and praise. Come on, lift those hands all over this room. Lift them. Lift that voice and begin to praise it. Oh, there's deliverance in your praise. There's healing in your praise. Oh, somebody came in the room needing a breakthrough. 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

myself, from my overthinking. 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Break it on down. So it is. 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So I'm speaking for all of you listening, starting here, starting now. The things that hurt you in the past won't control your future. Starting now, this is a new day. This is your exodus. You are officially released. Now sing it for me, Leandria.

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4: No problem. Greetings. Jesus said in St. John 6 and 63, it is the spirit that quickeneth, the flesh profiteth nothing. The words that I speak unto thee, they are spirit and they are life. This is the blessed word of life, service by air. My name is Apostle Declan T.L. 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You don't want to live without that divine, eternal life jacket. That's Jesus Christ, and that's what he offers free of charge. It's been paid for already. God wants it for you. God bless you. We thank God for you and for your listening. We would love to hear from you. Send us an email. Let us know that you heard the broadcast and that you were blessed by the word of God. That's blessedword3@gmail.com. 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Now, you also may call at the end of today's service and leave us your name and your number, and we will get back with you on 202-265-6147. That's 202-265-6147. We look forward to hearing from you. Let us pray. Heavenly Father, we thank you once again for this precious opportunity and privilege of being able to come to you by way of these airways. We thank you, Lord God, for your Son, Christ Jesus. We thank you for the forgiveness of sin. We thank you for the hope of eternal life that is provided through the work of Jesus Christ on the cross. And Lord God, we ask that you would bless every listener. Some, Father God, stand in the need of salvation. Others stand in the need of healing. Others, deliverance. Others, financial blessings, prosperity. We ask you, God, to meet every need. We ask you, Lord God, to save, heal, deliver, and set free. Father, we pray for those who are suffering throughout the world, those who are suffering as a result of the hantavirus. And Father, we ask you to have mercy. We ask you, Lord God, to end the wars that are going on throughout the world. Lord God, that human lives may be spared. Do it for your name's sake, God. And we thank you, we praise you, and we call it done by faith. In Jesus' name, amen, amen, and amen. We want to thank you once again for tuning in. We trust that you will hear something that will remind you of God if you don't know him. We trust that you will be drawn to the salvation that God offers us through his Son, Jesus Christ. I want to revisit a message on, do you know who you are? Do you know who you are? We read in 2 Corinthians chapter 5, verse 17.

therefore, if anyone is in Christ, he is a new creation. Old things have passed away. Behold, all things have become new. We trust you can relate to the scripture, for the scripture tells us about this hope we have in God through Jesus Christ. And the other scripture portion of 1 Peter 2:9. But you are a chosen generation, a royal priesthood, a holy nation, a peculiar people. Let us think about for a few moments the notion of, do you know who you are? It has become more apparent to me the need to recognize who we are. And there are those who know who they are by their family heritage. That's fine. That's great. Nothing wrong with it. And there are those who know who they are by their job, by their profession. But do you know who you are as it relates to being a child of God? It is important that we identify with what God has offered us through his Son, Jesus Christ. The identity is one of a fight, a battle of all generations. People know who they know their jobs, what their jobs are, and the requirements for that job. They have titles and degrees. Of course, they know about their family name, but not their God-given identity. It may seem like it's not important, but I want to suggest to you to contemplate it for the next few moments with us. Satan's oldest strategy is identity theft. He steals it. He didn't tempt Jesus with hunger first. He tempted him with identity. If you are the Son of God, he says in Matthew 4:3. If the enemy can confuse you, if the enemy can cause you to doubt, if the enemy can suggest to you that you are something less than precious in the sight of Almighty God, something is wrong. Consider it. And I want to tell you, after being in ministry for almost 50 years, some 47, 48 years, I find it encouraging and challenging to look at what God has done for me and to look at what God has done for the world, for others. If the enemy can confuse you, can confuse us, then he can control and direct us. You see, the thought, you cannot walk in your calling until you know your identity. You cannot exercise authority until you know your position. We cannot fulfill
our lives unless we know who we are in Christ Jesus. Stay with me for just a few moments. It is important. Many of us walk below, beneath, out of our blessings because we do not know who we are. But I come to tell you today, we want to share with you something that we've learned, that God has described in His Word who we are, and then it leads us into walking in harmony with the direction of our destiny. Who we are, where we're going, what is our purpose? In 1 Peter 2:9, Peter gives four identity declarations, and I want to just speak to them because it is important for us to recognize. Look, some of us right now could be enjoying more of life if they simply knew who they belong to, whose they are, and what God has provided for them. Hallelujah. Oh, God wants to do great things in our lives, but because we don't know who we are, we don't know how to go to Him. We don't go to Him. We don't seek Him for it. Well, I want to say that God has considered you as part of a chosen generation. God picked you on purpose. Ephesians 1:4 says, He chose us in Him before the foundation of the world. Glory to God. Been chosen by God. God picked you intentionally, on purpose. You are no mistake. You are precious in the sight of God the Father, God the Son, Jesus Christ, God the Holy Spirit. You are precious in God's sight. Hallelujah. Glory be to the name of the God of Abraham, Isaac, and Jacob. You are not an accident. You are not a mistake. Not a leftover. Hallelujah. You are precious in the sight of God. Some people need to accept that today. There's someone listening today who needs to accept that, who needs to receive that, who needs to walk in that, who needs to believe it, who needs to embrace it. Hallelujah. I don't know about you, but I'm growing in God. I'm learning more about God because I'm learning more about myself and what He has done, and it's all in His Word. There's a teacher, an illustration about a teacher once who held up in the classroom a $100 bill, crumbled it up, stepped on it, and then ask, who still wants it? Everyone in the classroom raised their hand. The question then becomes, why? It's crumbled up, it's stepped on, it's crushed up, because its value never changed. You see, you and I, we must accept the fact that because of our experiences, our value in the eyes of God has not been destroyed, has not been limited. Glory to God. You are still precious in His sight. Hallelujah! You still have a certain power that the world cannot have, cannot exercise. Hallelujah! And for the sake of those
who may get a little nervous when you get a little loud. I'm only doing it because God did something for me one day, and it caused me to get loud, like to get loud at the football game or the basketball game or the cup. Hallelujah. Think about the goodness of God and what he's done for you. You do get a little loud sometimes. So just hang in there and receive what God is saying to you. He's speaking to someone today because he wants to do something great in your life, and you can't get to it. You can't receive it because you don't recognize who you are. You don't identify. Not only that, we fail to confess it. Go ahead. Say, I'm a chosen generation. You can say it. I'm chosen by God. Say it. Hallelujah. The world may have rejected you, but God has chosen you. Hallelujah. Your position in God stands. And then there's the idea that the Word of God suggests that you are royal priesthood. Royal speaks of authority. Priesthood speaks of access. You are both. We are both. Authority to rule, access to God. Hallelujah. Can you receive that? Can you express that? Hallelujah. If you're still with me, say amen. Revelation 1 and 6 says, he made us kings and priests. There's something special about that. There's something glorious about that. Receive it for yourself. And if you are like the majority of us, there's room for more of God. You see, you accept that. You don't pray like a beggar. No. You pray like royalty. Because you are chosen by Almighty God. Begin to stand in who and what you are. And so we move on. You are a holy nation, holy, set apart, different, distinct. This is about who we are as believers, as children of God. You see, you don't fit into the world. You were never meant to fit into the world. Glory to God. Can you say amen to that? Can you accept that for what God, how God sees you? We weren't meant to be like the world. We are a holy nation. And then we are a peculiar people. God's special possession. You see, you belong to God. We belong to God. And God takes care of what belongs to him. It's important for us to grasp that. It's important for us to embrace that. To know that God is taking care of you. God will take care of you. God is on your side. Are you on his side? You are not who the world says you are. No.
Romans 12 and 2, be not conformed to this world. No, the world tries to label you. He tries to label you, your past, your failures, your trauma, your mistakes, your misgivings, your weaknesses, your background. He will try to do anything to keep you from being what God says you are and doing what God says you can do and have what God says you can have. Yes, hallelujah. Glory to God. We thank you, Lord. We praise you, God. God gives us a new identity. 2 Corinthians 5, 17. If any man be in Christ, he is a new creature. I suggest to you, as many times as I've read it, I'm still moved by what that suggests. This is radical, saints of God. God has made us new, so we may not be all that we think we should be, but God has given us a new identity. We are born anew. You see, when the caterpillar becomes a butterfly, it doesn't crawl anymore. Even if it wanted to, it can't. Its nature changed. Its identity changed. Its behavior changed. Hallelujah. We've been changed. Hallelujah. By the Almighty God. So I say to you and suggest to you to stop crawling when God created us to fly. You're not who the enemy says you are. You are what God and who God says you are. Satan is an accuser, the enemy. I know that without a doubt, there are some who are listening today who has been attacked by the enemy to say they are nothing and they'll be nothing. That's unfortunate. Because if you know Jesus Christ as Lord and personal Savior, he changes it. He changes the whole picture. You see, the enemy wants to attack and will attack your identity. If you don't know who you are, he will, even if you do, he still is going to try to attack you if you allow me to be blunt and real with you. That's the truth. But thanks be to God who gives us the victory through Christ Jesus. You have the victory. You live and move and have your being in Christ Jesus. You are not what the enemy says you are, but what God says. We want to suggest to you today to put on that robe of righteousness. We want to suggest to you today to walk in what God has made you. And therefore, you'll walk in the victory. You'll function out of the victory, not just for the victory, but out of the victory. Because he says, thanks be to God who gives you the victory. Hallelujah. Believe it. Walk in it. Do you know Jesus Christ as your Lord and your personal Savior? Have you accepted him? Do you need to recommit yourself? Pray this simple prayer. Lord, have mercy upon me. Forgive me for my sins.
I believe that Jesus Christ is the Son of God. And by faith, just as I am, I accept and I receive Jesus Christ as my personal Lord and Savior, and I rededicate my life to you, O God. In Jesus' name, amen, amen, and amen. If you pray out of your heart, Christ lives within you. Remember, Jesus Christ is the blessed word of life. God bless you.

0: Amen. God bless you.
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4: Good afternoon. All right. Yes, yes, yes. This is the Down Home Church of Coke Town with Dr. Patricia Cheatham and Chairman Willie Bass. And we're so happy to be back on the radio wave once again this afternoon. So now we're going in to have prayer. Oh, holy and merciful Father, we thank you once again for allowing us to be back over the radio wave. Lord God, we thank you for all that you have done and all we continue to thank you for last night's stumbling sleep to waking up to a beautiful day. Father God, we thank you for all that you are doing, all you continue to do. We thank you how you continue on to bless our pastor, Father, continue to get her back on, well, nice voice sounding good once again. Father God, we thank you for all our listening friends and family out there and members of greatly divine faith. Father God, and all our churches, family, and friends and loved ones. This is another blessing we ask in Jesus' name. Amen and amen. All right, Pastor.
5: Yes, yes, yes. I'm so glad to be here with you. And as you can hear, you know, I've been kind of talkative today, but I still have voice. And I thank God for that. We'd like to let you know that the Down Home Church across town on WYCB 1340 on your AM dial is appearing every Saturday at 6 o'clock p.m., as he said, with Dr. Patricia Cheatham and Deacon Willie.

0: that if you've been sick in the last 5 or 7 days, or if you've been attacked with the COVID-19 or one of those other viruses that are roaming around out there, we ask you to wait until you get better to go and visit, because it could cost somebody their life. All right. Now, Highway to Heaven, Chairman, you want to give that?
1: Yes. Highway to Heaven with Dr. Leroy Coulter and his memo. Yes, we'd love to have you come out in Forestville, Maryland today. And they have it on Facebook, and plus they have it online as well.
0: Yes. It's that address is 7295 Randall Road in Forestville, Maryland. And the phone number that you call to get on the Zoom meeting is ID 267-175-5782. I need to do that again. It's 267-175-5782. And the passcode is 79-25. I don't know why these numbers are getting twisted up. But anyway, you can join them, and they will be glad to have you. And then let's not forget Missionary Light Baptist Church. Chairman, can you give us some information on that?
1: Yeah, well, Dr. James Holley, who is a great preacher and a great singer and a great musician as well. And they start Sunday school at 9:30, and at 11 he is in the pulpit. Him and his number, and they would love to have you join them on that comfort line. You can give them that comfort line, Pastor.
0: It's 701-801-6406. And then St. Mark's Outreach Christian Center, their prayer line is 605-313-4110, and the code is 507583. Now, they do that every Tuesday and Saturday mornings at 8 o'clock a.m., and each Sunday morning at 11:30 a.m., and they would be glad to have you come out to visit them at 201 58th Street, Northeast Washington, D.C., with Pastor Mae Spears and her congregation. Now, Greater Divine Faith, what are you doing?
1: All right. Greater Divine Faith, we will continue on to have our survey at 3 o'clock online, comfort line. Yes, yes, yes. And that is 978-990-5000. Access code 595-055-pound. And you must hit the pound in order to get on. And we ask you to get on 5 to 7 minutes early so we all don't bunch up at the same time. And we have
0: all a game. Right. Yeah, because we don't want to bunch up the line and nobody can't get through. Now, if you have announcements, you want to go out on the airways, please call Dr. Patricia Cheatham at 301-807-8676, or you can call
1: Tamara Willibald at 240-462-6790, and we'll be happy to do your announcement and get in touch with you and give you all the necessary details.
0: Yes, and not only that, if you want your birthday called out or special music or something like that, please, please, please give us a call. 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Chairman, you want to give them that number for Sundays?
1: Okay. You can call in.

0: 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Oh, Chairman, what about that? 240-462-6790. 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
1: 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Remember that the Word of God says in Luke 6:38, give and it shall be given unto you. Good measures, pressed down, shaken together, and running over shall men give into your bosom. For with the same measure that you meet, you will it shall be measured to you again. So we ask you to remember that in your giving. We're doing remodeling at the church, and we can use all of the contributions that we can get. And we soon will be announcing a surprise for you. But we need to do some finishing touches. So we thank you so much in advance for your donations. Whatever the amount you send, we thank you so much. And we want you to know that we appreciate all that you are doing for us. Now we're going to go into the studio and let Chairman introduce our first selection. Chairman?
0: All right, I'm Sister Engineer. Go ahead on and say what you have on the board for us this afternoon for our first selection.

0: Yes, I'm not going to miss that train. How about you, Jim?
1: Oh, no, I ain't trying to miss that train.
0: Oh, no, we want to get that train. Nobody wants to miss that train, because up there, we get that train, we'll be standing right in front of our father within minutes. Oh, and that should be a wonderful experience. Mm-hmm. Yes, yes, yes. Okay, don't forget, if you have your announcements and you want them read over the airwaves, please contact Dr. Patricia Cheatham at 301-807-8676, or you can contact
1: Selma Willibald at 240-462-6790. And yes, yes, yes, we're getting ready now for the return of the Woods Brothers with our tag team match on the fifth Sunday, and all roads going to lead to Greater Divine Faith, 2020 Rollout Avenue. Oh, yeah, Northeast. Yeah, the Woods Brothers shall return with our tag team at 4 o'clock. But we, yes, yes, yes. So get ready and come on out and join us. And now, tomorrow is a big day for Martha and the sisters in Christ. Yes.
0: All right.
1: All right. Do you want
2: Big day, Martha and the Sisters in Christ, 23rd anniversary, Sunday, May the 17th, 2026. The doors open at 3 p.m. This program starts at 4. And for those of you who did not get your ticket in advance, the tickets are now $35 at the door only. You can only come in at the door. Pay that $35 and come in at the door. And guess what? She's going to have plenty of good prizes to give away. So you should have got your ticket from me. That way you could have had your ticket drawn and win those prizes, because she got buku prizes given away. You know she give away prizes every year. And who knows? You could have won one of those $30 prizes. Amen? For y'all that still want to go, you still got time to go, but you have to pay at the door.
0: Wow, wow, wow. We told you that we've been letting you know that was coming along. And I tell you what, if you all want a good dinner, get Martha's liver and onions and rice. You will feel like you at your mama's house. I'm telling you, the food, all of the food is good, especially the banana pudding. That's really good, too, as a dessert. But I'm just telling you what I usually get, because I know that's fantastic tasting. But you can get what you want. I know they probably have fried chicken, baked chicken, all of that kind of stuff. Maybe one year.
2: Yeah, fried chicken, baked chicken, barbecue ribs, pork chops. They got a lot of food galore.
3: That free?
2: Yeah, they ain't got no fee, I don't think. But I haven't heard. But don't underestimate it. The Martha
0: and
2: the
0: kitchen. And I keep dropping the hint about Timmins, but nobody picked that up yet. You know, but Timmins and I would love to have some Timmins on that menu. Ain't that right,
1: Timmins? All right now. All right. Yes, all yes, right. Yes.
0: Yes, sir. I tell you, if we don't get it real soon, we're going to have to kidnap Elder Battle and put her in the kitchen. Fixing them chitlins for us, right, Jeremy?
1: All right now. Yeah, that sounds like a win.
2: Elder Battle got something to say about that, don't you think? Come on, don't you mind cooking it.
0: All right. Now, Elder Battle, do you have any other announcements?
2: On the 31st of May, yours truly will be honored at 4410 Southern Avenue Southeast. That's at the God of a Second Chance Church. We have an appreciation program for me there, and the doors open at 4 o'clock. Program start at 4:30. So come on out. For y'all that want to celebrate and have a good shouting time, come on out and help me celebrate. Help me enjoy Jesus together. And I really appreciate it. 4410.
0: Beg your pardon. I was going to say, is that the same day of the
2: tag team? Yes, it is. It's the same day the tag team, but I'm sorry I can't be there for the tag team. But when somebody honoring you, you have to be obedient and be there.
0: Oh, yeah. You do. You definitely
2: do. I don't
0: want to
2: miss my blessing going to support somebody else and miss my blessing.
0: Well, I was trying to figure out how I could support, but I'll figure it out.
2: Well, you can send me a donation. You don't have to send a donation. Your money can go when you can.
0: I was getting ready to say you can be there in two ways. You can either send your donation, and you send your donation to Elder Battle at what address, Elder Battle?
2: 4410 Rhode Island Avenue, Southeast. 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Shirley Battle 0125.
0: All right. I'm telling you what's happening is here on Greater Divine Faith broadcast. Now we're going back in the studio and get our sexual selection.
1: All right, Sister Engineer. Well, give our sexual selection, please.

0: Yes, it is. And if you're not doing it, you need to get me, because I'm telling you, things are winding down.
1: Yes, they are.
0: Isn't that right, Chairman? Yes.
1: That's right. That's
0: things are winding. You see all kind of things happening now. We went to pick up my sister, Tanya, to go grocery shopping, and she told us that the night, last night, a young man attacked one of the older residents while he was trying to get into the parking lot, and stuck him in the neck several times. And when he got to the hospital, he passed. I'm telling you, you don't know what's going on. They picked up the young man who was randomly shooting people between Laurel and what is that over there? Oh, I can't think. Riverdale Road and Laurel. He was just going up down the road. Fortunately, he didn't kill anybody, but he shot up some people. You know what I'm saying? But when you go out, be careful now. Be very careful where you are. Keep your eyes out, right, Chairman?
2: That's right.
0: Yes. And so now I'm going to turn it back over to the chairman. He'd have the last words, give us a selection, and give the benediction. Chairman, it's in your hands. Is a junior deacon available?
1: No, he's not. He's not with me.
0: Okay. We'll catch you next time.
1: All right. All right. We thank all y'all who joined in today with us, and we thank you for listening to the Down Home Town song, Across Town with Dr. Patricia Chief. All right now, we get ready to get out of here, and we're going to go out with our last selection with Sister Bonita Ruff. But let's do it. Much prayer.
0: Much prayer.
1: Much power.
0: Much power.
1: A little prayer.
0: Little prayer.
1: Little power.
0: Little power.
1: No prayer.
3: No prayer.
0: No prayer.
1: No prayer.
0: No prayer.
1: No, no prayer.
0: No prayer.
1: You don't have no power. We love you.
0: You don't have no power.
1: And nothing you can do about it. And we're getting out of here now. We are. Well, we're glad to see all y'all at the Sister Martha anniversary at 50 Conceived tomorrow.
0: All right, all right.

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1: There's a song that we sing in our church in New York, Perfecting Faith Church. It's about an every Sunday song. Listen, I don't need you to get tired now. I need those of you that are going to help us stand up, and we're going to give God glory. We praise

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1: May we please pause for a minute of prayer, because when prayers become a habit, blessings become a daily occurrence. A prayer of gratitude can be as simple as saying or thinking, "Thank you, God. I love you and I praise your holy name." Prayers can be both spoken and thought, and are really best when that occurs at the same time, because the essence of prayer is the feeling that is generated, whether it's physical or mental. Just think for a moment about how good it makes you feel when someone expresses their gratitude to you. That feeling of warmth that is indescribably pleasurable. It just outright makes you happy, regardless of what your mood was before that feeling of joy permeated your very being. Now multiply that feeling of joy by billions, as throughout the world and in countless different languages, we offer up our gratitude to God. Thank you, God. We love you and we praise your holy name. Amen and hallelujah.
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